That is one of America's premier singers. His tunes have been all over radio, TV, and movies since as far back as 1956. From Queens, New York, Mr. Tony Bennett with a song from the Anthony Newley Broadway musical The Roar of the Grease Paint, Who Can I Turn To? Tony Bennett's birthday, August 3rd. Right before Tony, we heard from Andrew Gold, who was born on August 2nd. His 1977 hit is called Lonely Boy. The 70s band known as the Guess Who had a number of personnel changes in their 9-year chart run. Band member Greg Lescue, who was with the band from 1970 to 1972, celebrates his birthday on August 5th. And original band member Jim Cale celebrates on August 11th. From 1970, here's a tune they were both a part of called Share the Land.

0: He was born in Hugo, Oklahoma, and raised in Rosenberg, Texas. B.J. Thomas's single from the summer of 1968 contained just a slight musical hint toward the record that would follow it a year later, called Hooked on a Feeling. From 1968, we heard Eyes of a New York Woman. I'm Tom Daniels. This week on The Gold Rush, our eyes are on the birthday cake as we musically celebrate the birthdays of rock and rollers born in August. Coming up, we'll hear from Eric Carmen, Joe Jackson, the Ronettes, and Crosby, Stills, Nash, and Young. Tom Daniels.
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Happy birthday, Veronica Bennett, better known to us all as Ronnie Spector. Her birthday is August 10th. From 1964, here she is with the Ronettes, just walking in

A fine example of the Phil Spector wall of sound, those are the Ronettes from 1964 with their final top 40 hit, Walking in the Rain. A young man from Cleveland, Ohio, who brought us some great rock and roll hits as part of the Raspberries back in the 70s, branched out to start his own solo career back in 1976. Happy birthday to Eric Carmen on August 11th. Here's his 1978 top 20 hit called Change of Heart. I can still

0: English singer-songwriter Joe Jackson celebrates a birthday on August 11th. From 1984, we just heard his completely logical top 20 hit, You Can't Get What You Want Till You Know What You Want. Right before that, we flash back to 1969 for Crosby, Stills, Nash & Young and their very first top 40 hit, Sweet Judy Blue Eyes. We say happy birthday to David Crosby on August 14th. I'm Tom Daniels, celebrating August rock and roll birthdays on this week's edition of The Gold Rush. Still to come, music by birthday celebrants who are members of Dire Straits, The Average White Band, Kool & the Gang, and Seals & Crofts.
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0: Mark Knopfler of Dire Straits celebrates a birthday on August 12th. We heard the band's first top 40 hit from 1979, Sultans of Swing. Sadly, our next artist passed away in December of 2007. He was born in 1951 in Peoria, Illinois. Dan Fogelberg wrote and recorded a string of hits that kept him on the music charts and radio playlists for more than 25 years. His first hit from 1975, Part of the Plan, featured harmony vocals from Graham Nash and lead guitar by Joe Walsh. Dan Fogelberg recalls that the real beauty of that song was that it linked him to a romantic heavyweight, his future wife.
1: I just met her, and I showed up at her house like in the middle of the night, drunk, knocked on her door and came in and said, "Listen, I just wrote this hit song, you gotta hear it, right?" And I got it, dragged her to bed, played this thing for her, and she just kind of went, "Yeah, right, buddy." But I was right, and it was my first hit song.

from Cisco, Texas, Dash Crofts of Seals and Crofts celebrates his birthday on August 14th. We heard their 1978 Top 20 hit, You're the Love. I'm Tom Daniels, celebrating August rock and roll birthdays on this week's edition of the Gold Rush. From Jersey City, New Jersey, James J.T. Taylor of Kool & the Gang is celebrating his birthday on August 16th. Let's go back now to 1987 for their Top 10 hit, Stone Love.

It was the 22nd Top 40 hit for the band that was formed in the early 70s in Jersey City, New Jersey, and called themselves Kool & the Gang. From 1987, that's Stone Love. Happy birthday to J.T. Taylor. A quick reminder here that we are a completely interactive radio station, and we value your opinions and feedback. 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I'm Tom Daniels. This week on The Gold Rush, we're celebrating August rock and roll birthdays. Coming up on our second hour, we'll hear songs from acts with more than one member celebrating a birthday this month. And we'll hear hits from Led Zeppelin, Van Morrison, Cream, Rick Springfield, Kenny Rogers, Madonna, and more. Taking us out of our first hour are the Average White Band. We say happy birthday to band member Malcolm Duncan on August 24th. Don't go away. The Gold Rush will be right back.

0: right in the middle of the week on Rochester Free Radio. 90 minutes of hard rock and metal with Midlife Metal. I'm Mike DiGiorgio, a man of a certain age. 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

He is the brilliant percussive force behind the 60s bands Blind Faith and Cream. Ginger Baker celebrates his birthday on August 19th. From 1968, there's Cream's hit White Room. It's Led Zeppelin founder Robert Plant's birthday on August 20th, so we say happy birthday by playing their first top 40 hit, which catapulted into the top 5 in early 1970, Whole Lotta Love.

Happy birthday to Robert Plant of Led Zeppelin from 1970. That's Whole Lot of Love. August rock and roll birthday is in the spotlight on this week's Gold Rush. Alex Lifeson of Canadian rock band Rush is celebrating his birthday on August 27th, 1982. Here's Rush with New World Man. He's a

Irish-born rocker Van Morrison celebrates on August 30th from 1970. There's his top 10 hit, Domino. If there were ever a concept known as theatrical rock, it would be best defined as a type of rock music that has to be seen and heard. This next group was well noted for its elaborate makeup and highly theatrical stage shows. They're Kiss from New York. Band member Gene Simmons celebrates a birthday on August 25th. From 1977, here's Hard Luck Woman. If never-

0: Peaking at number 15 in early 1977, there's Gene Simmons and Kiss with Hard Luck Woman. Coming up on the August Rock and Roll Birthday edition of The Gold Rush, music from Sharon Lee Myers from Hazel, Kentucky. She's the co-writer of a major number one hit that honors a superstar of the movie screen. The song was a major number one for 80s superstar Kim Carnes. The co-writer of that song is next on our birthday list when The Gold Rush continues.
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She was born Sharon Lee Myers in Hazel, Kentucky, back in 1941. And she was a very successful songwriter through the 60s and 70s, even hitting the charts with a few of her own creations under the name Jackie DeShannon. Along with Donna Weiss, she co-wrote Betty Davis Eyes and recorded it for a 1974 album called New Arrangement. Her version didn't chart, but when it was re-recorded by singer Kim Carnes in 1981, it became a huge number one hit, and Donna Weiss and Jackie DeShannon won the 1982 Grammy Award for Song of the Year. Jackie DeShannon celebrates her birthday on August 21st. From 1969, we heard Put a Little Love in Your Heart. Also celebrating on the 21st is pop and country superstar Kenny Rogers from Houston, Texas. Here's one of his hits from 1984, written and produced by the Bee Gees, Eyes That See in the Dark. You're

Originally from Sydney, Australia, there's pop rock singer, songwriter, guitarist, and actor Rick Springfield with his 1983 hit, Affair of the Heart. Rick Springfield's birthday is August 23rd. An English pop dance trio known as Swing Out Sister gave us a pair of top 40 hits back in the late 80s. Drummer Martin Jackson is celebrating on August 30th. From 1987, here's Swing Out Sister and their top 10 tune, Breakout.

Corinne Drewery, Andy Connell, and Martin Jackson. Together, they're known as Swing Out Sister. From 1987, that's their top 10 hit, Breakout. Happy birthday to drummer Martin Jackson. Here now is a woman who really doesn't need a big introduction. Her music has been heating up dance floors worldwide since 1984, and she's an accomplished writer, model, and actress, too. Her birthday is on August 16th. Here's Madonna from 1985 and Dress You Up.

0: From 1985, some top five magic from Madonna called Dress You Up. I'm Tom Daniels on the August birthday edition of the Gold Rush. Let's take a moment to recognize some of the other artists celebrating this month that we didn't have enough time to play on our show this week. Happy birthday wishes are in order for, among others, Gina Schock of the Go-Go's, Ron Beadle of Wild Cherry, Wayne Osmond, Valerie Simpson, Elvis Costello, Kim Sledge, Jackie O'Sullivan of Bananarama, U2's The Edge, Dennis Drew of 10,000 Maniacs, Ian Anderson of Jethro Tull, Danny Bonaducci, Belinda Carlisle, Ron Streichert of Men at Work, Dennis Elliott of Foreigner, and John Deacon of Queen. Coming up in our final set, we'll honor the birthdays of four groups with more than one member who has an August birthday.
1: Tom Daniels.
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Glenn Hughes and Ian Gillan of Deep Purple are celebrating birthdays in August. Ian's birthday is on the 19th, and then Glenn Hughes celebrates on the 21st. Our final set of music by August Birthday Rock and Rollers is spotlighting some of the acts with two members celebrating. Danny Serafin and Jimmy Panko of Chicago are on that list. From 1972, let's hear their top 40 hit called Dialogue.

The 80s hard rock band Def Leppard has two members celebrating this month, Joe Elliott on August 1st and Vivian Campbell on August 25th. From 1983, we just heard Def Leppard's top 20 hit, Photograph. 1985. Wrapping up our August rock and roll birthday party is a tune from an R&B family group hailing from Grand Rapids, Michigan. Brothers Randy and James DeBarge are celebrating this month. From 1985, here's their top five hit, Rhythm of the Night. When it

Randy DeBarge celebrates a birthday on August 6th. Brother James DeBarge then follows on the 22nd. From 1985, there's DeBarge with Rhythm of the Night. The Gold Rush is written and produced by Tom Daniels and recorded and mixed at the TD Studio in Wayne, New Jersey. Production pieces used in the making of The Gold Rush come from Jam Productions, TM Studios, LA Air Force, and Audio Brand Central. Our theme music is from Tom Scott and the LA Express, and our announcer is Bob McMahon. Once again, we invite you to stop by at our Facebook page and submit your song requests, dedications, and program ideas. 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You can also find us on Instagram or on Twitter with the handle Gold Rush Radio. I'm Tom Daniels, inviting you back next week for yet another journey into the classic pop hits of the 60s, 70s, and 80s. Until then, stay well, stay safe, stay musical, wash your hands, and please join us again for another edition of The Gold Rush.

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1: Yes, right again, you're on a roll. This is indeed WRFC LP Rochester on the 106th frequency modulation tier, nestled in the third decile of such, so you're obviously not here by mistake. You know what you should do, get some damn sleep, would ya? If it's money that's got you sleepless, don't worry, plenty other people have went through that too. You could learn a thing or two. And leave your wallet on the bedstand, would you, sugar? Thanks.

0: King, this dreaming is all right, but there's a meantime. How you gonna eat in between time?
1: Well, I'm gonna live on love and bottled water, crystal, that is.
0: How you gonna pay for that bottled water?
1: Well, that gal I dream about, she's a rich man's daughter.
0: That may be all right for you, but for me it ain't.
1: Well, look, Johnny, what's your complaint? 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
0: Where's that great big question? What are you gonna do for dough?
1: That's real easy, Merz, old boy. 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
1: Relax.
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0: Guts have wants, ain't guts have needs. Seems like that's the basic message of all them their religions. A want costs more than a need. It's like 3 cents to fill a need. 3 extra cents on a cheeseburger, 3 more on a latte vente extraordinaire capuamona expressimum mus thing. Anyway. We heard from Nat King Cole and Johnny Mercer crooning You Can't Make Money Dreaming. Then Regina Spektor hawking water on war stories with the 2.99 cents blues. The Coasters asked, what about us? Then DRI said money stinks, and then Tom Morello fronting the Night Watchman, Black Spartacus heart attack machine. Keep score of the tunes at gotosleep.com if you like. Anyway, yeah, this show's about wealth. Something that's one of those culprits, the usual suspects in the lineup when you can't get to sleep. Thinking about money is a top insomnia offender. But if we can poke fun at money, maybe it won't worry you as much. At least tonight. We'll be all right tonight.
1: It's the Onion Radio News. A 14-year-old collapses under the weight of corporate logos. This is Doyle Redland reporting. A Springfield, Illinois teenager is in stable condition today after nearly being crushed to death by the 263 corporate logos he recklessly wore at one time. St. Joseph's Hospital's chief of surgery, Dr. Lila Wilson, updated the boy's situation just moments ago.
2: The young man's chest had collapsed under the weight of nearly 150 pounds of company and product logos, including Tommy Hilfiger, Pepsi, Nike, Adidas, and, for some reason, Aetna Life Insurance. But we believe he has a fighting chance.
1: The AMA strongly warns individuals against wearing more than one logo for every 5 pounds of body weight. Doyle Redland for The Onion Radio News.

Yeah, that long tune, the one by Lie By Mistake, it was Money Eating Mary, but it's subtitled Karaoke Remix. I love that kind of humor. Some hard chops there, but about 5 minutes in, it drops into this phantasm of a slack key guitar solo. And it's pretty damn good at it. Really, I could do a whole show of slack key guitar. Anyhow, before that, Ry Cooder did No Banker Left Behind. But no reason to let money keep you from going to sleep. Best things in life and all that. The lure of the lucre is strong, but the lure of filthy lucre ain't nothing new. Just ask Nina.

She came from Greece. She had a thirst for knowledge. She studied sculpture at St. Martin's College. That's where I caught her eye. She told me that her dad was loaded. I said, in that case, I'll have a rum and Coca-Cola. She said, fine. And in 30 seconds time, she said, I want to live like common people. I want to do whatever common people do. I want to sleep with common people. I want to sleep with common people like you. Well, what else could I do? I said, I'll see what I can do. I took her to a supermarket. I don't know why, but I had to start it somewhere. So it started there. I said, pretend you've got no money. She just laughed and said, oh, you're so funny. I said, yeah?

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You'll never watch your life slide out of you and dance and drink and screw.

0: get you through. 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
1: Like a dog lying in a corner, they'll bite you and never warn you. Look out.
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1: Everybody hates a tourist, especially one who thinks it's all such a lie.
0: Yeah, and the chip stains grease

0: Americans, let's face it, we've been a spoiled country for a long time. You know what the number one health risk in America is? Obesity. Obesity. They say we're in the middle of an obesity epidemic. An epidemic like it's polio. Like we'll be telling our grandkids about it one day. The great obesity epidemic of 2004. How'd you get through it, Grandpa?
1: Oh, it was horrible, Johnny. There was cheesecake and pork chops everywhere.
0: Nobody knows why we're getting fatter. 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I'll sit there behind 15 other cars instead of getting up and making an 8-foot walk to the totally empty counter. Everything's mega meal, super size. 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Want a jumbo fry? Want to go large? Want a biggie fry? 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You fat mother, there's room in the bag. 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

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You think if Bill Gates got laid in high school, you'd think there'd be a Microsoft? 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

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Then William Shatner about Common People. 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I never realized it until just now. I can see now. When I played The Rich Don't Rock by Vamp, I was expressing a microaggression. Dang, those things are everywhere. Freaking pesky they are. I'll try harder, sorry. I guess I don't understand rich people. Their cultural struggles and ebbing sense of class identity, that's gotta be frustrating to them. Okay, I resolve to reach out to rich people and try to understand their spirit guides, their hopes, their dreams. In the meantime, this message from our sponsor.

0: Buy it. It's bad for you, but buy it. Buy it. Buy it. It's bad for you, but buy it.
1: Hello, ladies.
0: Buy it.
1: How are you feeling today?
0: Buy it.
1: Are you feeling unloved, unwanted, and miserable? Is this because no one loves you? If this is so, it is because you do not have our new improved product. For if you had our product, everyone would love you. Are you tired of being the dull, drab, uninteresting self that you are? Would you like to be transformed into the new, exciting, mystical, alluring essence of your being? If so, you had better buy our product. You will be amazed at what our product can do for you.

Nothing like a late 70s concept album overture to lay you out for a good night's rest. That's what I always say. It's WRFC LP Rochester, in case you forgot, 106.3 FM. And the last set was Ace of Cups doing Glue, the Dead Kennedys said Kill the Poor, Crocus sang Eat the Rich, and wound it all tight just now with Styx, the grand finale. Hey, the economy doesn't have to be all dog-eat-dog and squelching of dreams. No, the flow of money can just as well be directed to making your life what you want most from it. It can be a dream come true. Even Kitty Callan says so.

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0: 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Heidi, Heidi, Heidi, Heidi.
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0: Heidi, Heidi, Heidi.
1: Heidi, Heidi, Heidi, Heidi.
0: Hoidy, hoidy, hoidy, ho.
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0: Yay, oh, yay, oh.
1: Yay, oh, yay, oh.
0: He gave her his townhouse and his racing horses. Each meal she ate was a dozen courses. She had a million.

0: And that's why you don't worry about money. 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Get to bed while it's still only kinda late. Last set was Kitty Callan in front of the Harry James Orchestra, All By That Dream. Then Josie and the Pussycats covered Money, Randy Newman confessed, It's Money That I Love. Daisy Chainsaw sang Love Your Money. Kip Hanrahan led Minnie the Moocher. Notorious B.I.G. with Puff Daddy and Mace said Mo' Money, Mo' Problems. Lord Invader asked Mahalia, I Want My Dollar Back. Then finished just now with David Lindley and Wally Ingram, saying what I was saying all along, people sure act funny. Heard someone say once, filthy lucre ain't nothing new. Wonder who that was.
1: You don't need permission for anything.

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1: I hear the directors of genetics.

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Give Pearl something that'll be of some use to me, like a 5-pound box of money. Now there's a little gift. It's loaded with lots of sentiment. See, whenever I get blue, Santa, I'm gonna think of you. But at the same time, that will change to pay my rent, you see? Now, money isn't everything. There's no two ways about it. But while we're here, Santa dear, it's much better with than without it. So, really, I could be real good and not do nothing funny. If you do like I ask you, stop me right on Christmas night. Try me on that money. Just try me, honey. 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You listen to everything I'm asking about? But listen, honey, Santa dear, the new year, oh, it would be so bright and sunny. Just bring me that little simple thing I've been speaking to you about. Like that, maybe a 5-pound box of money. That's all, that's all.

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Oh, Santa. Now, what I want with this diamond, you kidding?

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Last set was Sex Pistols covering Substitute, The Kinks complained about a gallon of gas, The Vandals had an Anarchy Burger, The Almanac Singers with All I Want, Genesis said Get Him Out by Friday, Pearl Bailey listed a 5-pound box of money, David Olney sang Millionaire, and finished just now with Rent and Plan, and that timeless hit, Tierra y Libertad. Most likely there's something good coming up next on this station, but be strong. Get to bed. Just barely time for a little more foolery.

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Go, baby, go. Hey, baby, just where you going? My baby's going to the agogo. Oh, shake it up, baby. This is the Underground. The Armin Shawbrook Spins Vinyl Radio Show with me, and Eric Shawbrook and Eric Pinellas on the mixing board. Hey, dig it. It's the 60s Irish Band Radio Invasion Part 6. Dig it. The first cut is Hey You, 45 single by the 60s Irish Band, The Universals in 1967. For all our friends and listeners down at Lucky's Irish Bar and the Fireside Lounge on Monroe Avenue. Oh, baby doll, you're always on my mind. Sweet stuff.

up, baby. Can't Do Right. Electric Blues by Paul Lamb and the Kingsnakes in 1999. For all the blues lovers out there in Bluesville, USA. Oh, pretty baby, shake, shake that thing.

Take this cut. I Want You Back. The 60s British beat sound by Thursday's Child in 1966. 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

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Next song is Me Too Bad. Cool reggae by Buju Banton in 2005. 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Oh, baby, you got it all and then some. 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

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Ouch! Oh, baby, you're the cat's meow! Meow!

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Stop What You're Doing, Electric Blues by Long John Hunter in 1997 for everyone listening to The Armand Show who was aboard the lonely midnight train heading out to Bluesville. Oh, we love you, baby blue. I remember when I was mellowing out with a friend at a table doing Boilermakers on a summer night at a cool pub in Seabreeze, when suddenly I heard a whole wild party rolling in through the front door, heading to the east end of the bar. I looked up and I thought I saw members of Hanoi Rocks and Guns N' Roses together with lots of their Hollywood babes hooting and hollering, laughing and carrying on like they were the only people in the whole wide world. Here comes summer!

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For everyone down at the Wild Barn Dances. Oh, baby, it's the way you make me feel. Find out why people from all over the world come to the Great House of Guitars in Rochester, New York.

Ain't no fun when the rabbit's got the gun. 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In 2019 on Alligator Records for Beautiful Baby Blue. And oh, how he loves you, you sexy thing!

Need You. 45 single with that British beat sound by The Habits in 1966. 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

0: 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Gospel Divine Disco by the Johnson Family. Gospel Singers. Please God bless my baby. She's my reason to live.
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Teller, 45 single by the Irish 60s band, The Movement in 1967. 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Dig it. This is the Armin Shawbrook Spins Vinyl Radio Show. And man, we're spinning vinyl like a top. We're the cool music, baby. It never stops. The greatest songs you

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I think I had a good time.

Deep Water, rare 45 single by the Irish 60s band, The Bylaws, in 1969. 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Oh baby's way too much, and then some. Always show respect to females of all ages. Women are God's special children, and they make the whole world go around and around and around.

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1: The Friendly Undertaker, 45 single by the 60s Irish band, The Alley Cats in 1965. For all the good people hanging out down at the Winfield. Oh, sweet baby's on fire. Better throw her in the water. She's too hot to trot. If you are having a drug problem, please, please get medical help. We don't want to lose you. I've gone to too many young people's funerals.

Let's get the party started. New Soul Blues by Donnie Ray in 2019. For everyone down at Midtown Plaza and the food court. Oh, baby, it's the way you walk, the way you talk, you sweet thing. This is Armin Shawbrook Spins on Rochester Free Radio, WRFZ, LP Rochester.

That Going Down, Oman Reggae by the Busy Signal in 2005. Oh, Pretty Baby, Shake It Like a Milkshake.

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Wilson in 1998 for all our friends and listeners in Texas town. Oh, you sweet thing, shake that stuff. Dance, baby, dance.

Didn't It Rain? Gospel Rock Live by Sister Rosetta Sharp. In the 40s, for everyone hanging out down at the White Tower restaurants. Oh, baby, you're the most together person that I know.

Sunnyside Sam by the 60s band from Ireland, the Trixons in 1969. For everyone down at Max's Kansas City in New York town, oh, pretty baby, I think of you night and day, my cool, sweet, punky baby.

California Jazz Club, USA, by the 60s band from Ireland, The Hat and Tie, in 1967. 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

Come and See, previously unreleased song by the Irish band The Gentrys, recorded in 1968 for all our friends down at McGann's nearly famous pub. Oh, let the little girl dance and dance.

Teen Doll, Rockabilly 45 by David Starr. In 1961, for all the cool couples dancing at the Rock and Roll Sock Hop.

in 1966 for everyone listening to the Armand Spins Radio Show and for the good people catching the concerts down at the roller skating ring. Oh, sweet stuff. You're the one.

Come By Here. New York Soul 45 by Inez and Charles Fox in 1966. For everybody down at the Rock Bar and Grill, Baby is really a very special person.

My Woman, Rockabilly 45 single by Burry Manso and the Bonnevilles in 1960. A very, very special request by Tarzan, Jughead, Baby Huey, Grandpa Marvel, and the Marvettes. Please try not to

A Steppin' New York Soul 45 by Junior Lewis in 1966 for all our friends grooving on our soulful cosmic radio airwaves out there in Radio Wonderland. Baby, you are one good looker. The House of Guitars says, thanks for listening to the show. If it's music, baby, we got it. The Great House of Guitars at 645 Titus Avenue, Rochester, New York. 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

We've No More My Baby by Brenda Lee in 1959 on a Decca 45 single for Sweet Baby and the way she moves. Oh, she totally drives me nuts. Ouch!

All You Wanna Do, 45 single by the 60s British band, Casey Jones and the Governors in 1966, for Pretty Baby Wearing the Strawberry Long-Legged Stockings. It's What You Do to Me, Sweet Thing. You make me feel totally alive.

Walking Catfish. Texas Electric Blues by Long John Hunter in 1977. For Cool Baby, wearing the white short shorts. Oh, the things you put in my mind, sweet stuff.

Smiling Faces, 45 single by the 60s Irish band, Simon Scott and the Platter Men in 1970 for Pretty Baby with the dark, smiling Irish eyes. Oh, baby, you are some kind of beautiful.

My Girl, 45 single by the 60s Irish band, the Foot Tappers in 1970. For all the cool people shopping for rare music down at the Great House of Guitars, that's where I want to be, a free rock and roll museum that makes me feel so good. The Hog blows your troubles away.

Hold Me Closer. 45 singles by the 60s Irish band. Gary Street and the Fairways in 1968. For everyone hanging out with their honeys, cruising on Armand's radio show. Here comes summer of cool music with the magical musical airwaves, baby.

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0: Shades of Grey by the 60s Irish Band and Wella's Dream in 1969. 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

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For everyone cruising at our cosmic radio airwaves down at Seabreeze on Hot Dog Row. Oh, baby, shake it one time for me. Dance, dance. Nice, doll. That ought to be illegal. Uh-oh, I hear the sirens a-calling me. Hey, boys, it looks like our ride is here. Here comes Fat Man and Little Boy. Bye-bye, Armin Schoebel. Bye-bye, baby, goodbye. Stop by the Great House of Guitars in Rochester, New York, and give us a little radio feedback, radio feedback, radio feedback. Would you go back to Mars with me?

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Yes, welcome back to Rock and Roll Rumble. Man, the bastard isn't dead. Baron Bastard isn't dead. He couldn't kill the son of a bitch. The Baron ain't dead yet. So F you, mother. That's right, I'm back. I only missed two shows. I couldn't deal mentally with missing three. So I dragged my broken body in here. And if you bear with me, you'll be stuck with me for 2 hours, I hope. We'll see how far I get. It's been pretty rough so far, but like the opening decision. Do I play, who did I just play? Jesus, my brains. All right, yeah, Silverhead or T-Rex. And I figured, well, I missed two shows. We'll play one of each. So we got two opening themes for the price of one. So you guys are already ahead. You see what I'm saying? I'm saving you money. Not that it would cost anything, but anyways, yeah, this chemotherapy's just, you don't even want to know. You don't want to know. My kidneys are now effed up because of it. I'm going for, like, extra for hydration. I thought this stuff's supposed to make you better, not kill you. I don't know. I signed the wrong paper somewhere. But I'm here, and we're going to rock and roll for 2 hours because I got underwriters who are paying damn good money for me to get up here, make an asshole out of myself for 2 hours, rock the effing house, and then go home back to the couch. So, of course, we got Allentown Music open right now in Buffalo, 497 Amherst Street. Wheeling and dealing musical instruments. Anything you need, anything you want, anything you wish. 497 Amherst Street, AllentownMusic.com, 71688 Music. Right here in Rochester, we got Sound Source with the same premise. But they're at 161 Chuck Norris Memorial Drive in Rochester City proper. And that's also info at soundsource.com, 585-271-5370. And they got anything you need too, man. It's a beautiful thing. And of course, my long-running buddy, Precision Screen Printing, taking good care of all your screen printing needs, whether you need them or not. Just slip the green, your greasy green, in the printing machine. And everything will be just simply supreme. That's psp585inc@gmail.com. See, I'm already tired, man. So let's get right into effing music so I could sit down and play with my dick for 10 minutes. Hey, does he sit on the radio? Well, you can't see it. Unfortunately, I'd be making hand-over-fist money if I could whip it out on a screen, but we're going to start off from their aerie somewhere in the coastal plains of Wales, formerly known as Six Ton Budgie. They lost some weight, and this was released in 2004. It's called The Last Stage, and it's a compilation of unreleased material from 1979 through the early 80s. All recorded at Rockfield Studios in the legendary Monmouth, Wales recording studio. And this is their answer to the new wave of British heavy metal. Instead of like pussying out like most bands did in the beginning of the 80s, like Judas Priest, Aerosmith, AC/DC, everyone else except for Hawkwind and Budgie. Oh, he's on his pulpit.

0: Yeah, you're back. Rock and Roll Rumble here on Rochester Free Radio, the officially sanctified church of the cult of Double Live Gonzo, baby! Gonzo, baby! That's right. And the Holy Eminence Von Baron, in fact, is here at the pulpits, pitting and pulping, as it were, with Budgie from The Last Stage, which came out in 2004. Which was a bunch of unreleased material from their last vestiges of the band. And this was even their last period had a great lineup. They had Big John Thomas on guitar, Steve Williams on drum, and of course the main man, bass player, vocalist, and incredible lyricist Burke Shelley, who unfortunately passed away January 2022 at 71. So there ain't no Budgie no more, no more. There ain't no Budgie no more. And that's a sad thing. But, not all is amiss, my friends, brothers and sisters. Because we can go back to 1979 on the Chiswick, as I like to say, even though it's Chiswick, or Jiswick, or Jizzlobber. Hieronymus Jizzlobber III, the founder of Chiswick Records. And we're going to have some machine gun etiquette. Why? I'll tell you why. Because one, it's the Damned. And this will show why they were such a great effing band. And also because before my last two shows, which I was forced to miss, not happily, I will continue to remind you, I played a set by Tank. We spanked the plank to Tank, featuring the late Algie Ward on lead vocals and bass. And this features him as the bass player. This is one album he played with the Damned, I guess in 1979, formerly of Australia's The Saints. And after his time doing the Damned album and tour, he would indeed front Tank and kick some major ass. So we're going to play a set from Machine Gun Etiquette, closing up with a devastating version of an MC5 song. Huh? Come on! What more do you want? My babies?
1: Ladies and gentlemen, how do?

And back down to earth we stumble. The Damned right here on Rochester Free Radio's Rock and Roll Rumble Show, Machine Gun Etiquette, 1979. Looking at you, baby, through my TV eye. So I thought, what would be the perfect segue off of that? And it took me a while. It did take me a little while. And I thought, imagine sitting back in 1977 at Elektra Records, no less. And the guy goes, "Hey, Hoiby! Hey, Hoiby! Yeah? What the hell is on television, huh? Marquee Moon!"

0: All right, we're back. Rock and Roll Rumble with Baron Von Littbach and Television from their 1977 debut, Marquee Moon on Elektra Records, which was produced by Tom Verlaine and Andy Johns. Yes, Andy Johns of the Stones and Led Zeppelin fame. Elektra said he could produce it if he has a real co-producer, and he goes, huh? How about Andy Johns? Yeah, okay. How about that, huh? And there we go. They released two albums, a little bit of guitar skronking and twanging for you, and then they bit the dust, which I think is the way to go. Do a couple of great albums you're never going to improve on, and then just go. Don't embarrass yourself. Don't stay around for 30 years trying to pass. Make a fool of yourself, look like a goddamn asshole. Going, you know, you're getting fat, you're bald. No one wants to see that crap, man. Die young! The best commercial move ever. Ask the Reverend Morrison. That's all you gotta do, man. Just live fast and leave a good-looking corpse like Mr. Thunders, man. That's all you gotta do. Don't be an embarrassment. Rock and roll is not about embarrassment. Anyways, we got, I think we could fit in another set or so before the break. This is a true case of record label chicanery, if I ever heard one. The band was The Seeds. The album is Raw and Alive. The Seeds in Concert at Merlin's Music Box. Came out in 1968 on GNP Crescendo Records. It was their fifth studio album, and although it was marked as live, well, it was recorded live in an empty studio, and they just bogarted on some, audience applause and noise, just overdubbed it. Hey, sounds like a real concert. Yeah, I was there, man. I remember Sky Saxon. He was doing coke off the maracas and everything. Yeah, yeah. So here we go, live. Merlin pulled the seeds out of his ass. It was a magic show indeed.
1: Brothers and sisters, it's time to bring on the group you've all been waiting for. The group that's about to make your feet move and your head spin. It's my proud pleasure to present Sky Saxon and the Seeds.

0: 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And of course, Rock and Roll Rumble with your host, Baron Von Litbeck, right here, half awake, half alive, half dead, half crazy, half out of his effing mind, but still here at the controls. We just heard the Seeds from Raw and Alive, supposedly. The Seeds in concert at Merlin's Music Box, 1968. And they pretty much went down a crapper from that moment on. They did a couple more albums and kablooey! Huh? Kablooey. Yeah. Yeah, see? And that was the end of the Seeds. Well, they you know, Sky Saxon kind of hung on the edges of the atmosphere and would, you know, bounce around the orbit once in a while. He'd come back down to Earth and do what he did, whatever the freak that was. But he was cool doing it, and that's all that counts in the long run. When you look back after your body's turned into pus and mush and reptilian crap, hey, was that dude cool or what? Yeah, man. So, okay, it was worth it. Of course, you could say, was that cool or what, dude? No, he was a douche. Then get him out of here! He's a prick! Well, I'll tell you who ain't. The three underwriters. We got no pricks abounding here. No. Not the businesses that support Rock and Roll Rumble and, of course, Rochester Free Radio. We got Sound Source right here in Rochester, 161 Chuck Norris Memorial Drive, where the flag is always half-mast. Hey, I heard there's a pill for that nowadays. $7 a pop. Yeah, just stay up till 3 in the morning. Anyways, but you can't get them there. You can only get guitars. And they're, you know, they're fully erect and strung and tuned to pitch. 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You see what I'm saying? 161 Chuck Norris Memorial Drive. Info at thesoundsource.com. 585-271-5370. And then in Buffalo, we got Allentown Music. Hey, 497 Amherst Street in the Black Rock District. And things are grooving. They're happening there. There's all kinds of outside concerts. There's street fairs. They're running amok. They're buying guitars. They better be buying guitars, the cheap bastards. You can't run amok without an instrument. That's all I'm saying. You look like a twerp. And you don't want to be a twerp because it's the same thing as being a douche. So let your Uncle Baron straighten you out. If you need cool lessons, go to Allentown Music. And if they're not available, then they'll get in touch with me. 497 Amherst Street, AllentownMusic.com, 716-88-MUSIC. And of course, you want to look cool as a mofo while running amok with your guitar. So you got to get customization. 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Same place as I am right now. I am puking over the airwaves in the same building. Blah, blah, blah. Thankfully, I haven't been doing much vomiting. Thanks. The one good thing about the chemo, my hair fell out. The little bit I have left is white. I've lost like 65 pounds. But a minimal of vomitation. So that's one good thing. 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You're going to see your T-shirt or your glassware or whatever you want. It just depends how cool you are and how much money you want to spend. It's basically two principles right there. So, you know, if you're going to be a bear, be a goddamn grizzly, man. That's part of the officially sanctioned Church of the Double Lie of Gonzo. Don't be a poussoir. Don't go to France. Just stay right here and listen to Uncle Ted dance. Precision Screen Printing, PSP 585 Inc. @gmail.com. All right, so let's continue from the garage sets before we segue into more heaviness. I found this little gem. It was a 4-CD box originally. Now it's just a 4-CD set. So it was too goddamn cheap to pass up. It came out in 2015. And it was a family affair. Live at the Fillmore East. Not as you would expect from this band, who would be ensconced usually in the West. But, you know, Bill Graham, he'll take your money. He don't give a crap. This was on Epic Legacy Records, kind of like the Band of Gypsies. You get four CDs, two nights, this being at the Fillmore, of course, August 4th and 5th, 1968. You got early show, late show, early show, late show. So what's the Baron going to play? The second night of the late show. Come on, man. That's where the jams get kicked out. All the drugs get used up. So do the groupies. And so does Sly and the family. What? What did he just say? Sly and the family. Stone, baby.
1: This is a song called Are You Ready? Don't hate the black. Don't hate the white.
0: No, kill Whitey. Kill Whitey.
1: Just hate the bite. Make sure your heart is beating right.
0: Kill Whitey! Kill Whitey!

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If I do, I'm gonna lose my pride. Yeah. Never turn you a loser. If I do, I'm gonna lose.

A boom chakalaka laka, boom chakalaka laka, boom chakalaka laka, right here on Rock and Roll Rumble. Sly, the Family Stone, live at the Fillmore East, October 5th, 1968. The late set. Yeah, they're playing no jive ass first night, first set where they're all warming up and stuff. Nah, you go right for the truth, my friends. In for the kill, as the first band we started off with would have sung. Oh yeah, that was Budgie. Yeah, if you forgot already, come on, jeez. Anyways, if that didn't get your ass moving, you the whitest mother on the planet. Or some Aryan brother or some such nonsense. Anyways, we're going to continue. That was 68. We're going to go up to 69, although Sly and Stone Band were touring on their newly released third studio LP, Life, which came out in September 68. So this was just a few weeks after. And a lot of new stuff in their set. And damn, were they a tight band. Jesus. But here's a band that is definitely shoulda, coulda, woulda, why didn't they? They opened for everyone. They played all kinds of festivals with everyone. The band was called Stack. And they put out one release called Above All, which was a private pressing, all of a total of 10 copies. So if you have a copy of Above All by Stack that came out in 1969 featuring album cover art by Maxfield Parrish. Ooh, Maxfield Parrish. Ooh, he's getting all highfalutin on the radio today. Ooh. Anyways, these are some heavy psych blues rockers from Southern California that just slipped through the cracks, and not my crack, but the cracks of the business. And it was reissued in 1998 on Gear Fab Records. And it's just as good as pretty much anything you're gonna hear back then. And loud, baby! It was a big mother stack.

We're back, Rock and Roll Rumble here on Rochester Free Radio with Stack, 1969 from their 10-copy self-pressing of Above All. Southern California, basically obscure as it gets, but also as loud and as nasty and as incredibly cool as it gets, which would fit right in to my next set, which is the latest and greatest trip from Brown Acid compilation. They're up to number 22. This came out this year, Riding Easy Records. I can't believe I got 22 of these, so I'm running out of room. But this just came out. Heavy Rock from the Underground, Come Down. More tunes from the Altamont Nation. And we're going to start off with a band from Chicago called Killer Frog. This is called Hard Time.

0: All right, we're back. Rock and Roll Rumble with Brown Acid, the 22nd trip. The coolest compilations maybe ever. This was their latest and greatest on Riding Easy Records. We started off with Killer Frog doing Hard Times, 1972 out of Chicago. Then we heard a band called Good Hugh Moore. Get it? Hugh Moore doing Killer, 1970 out of Warren, Michigan. And then for my friend Jason, we heard Space Rider by Sarah West, 1974 out of Toronto. And the last band was called Sound Synonymous, 1969 out of Flint, Michigan. So who else would they be covering but Blue Cheer, which they used to open their sets with this song, Babylon. And I got time for one more. I was trying to fill most of the bases for being off for 2 weeks, trying to get a little bit here, a little bit there. And all we need now is to plug in the heavy MF Japanese proto metal from Flyed Egg. This was from their first of two albums, Dr. Siegel's Fried Egg Shooting Machine, 1972 on Gemma Records. And even though it's a Japanese power trio, this sounds to me like late 70s Hawkwind, aka the Hawk Lords. So turn this up. If it ain't up volume-wise, shame on you for taking so long. And here we go. Flyed Egg?
1: Excuse me, sir. Look up the sky. It's the bird! It's an airplane!
2: Whoa!
1: It's Flyed Egg!
2: Oh!

Number 451, down and dirty. I just made it. I don't think I could do another 20 minutes here. Thanks for tuning in today to Rock and Roll Rumble. And hopefully I'll be back next week. If I ain't dead yet, we'll see. Thanks to my underwriters, Precision Screen Printing, Allentown Music of Buffalo, Sound Source here in Rochester. We've got Armin coming up in a few seconds. And this show will repeat Thursday morning so I can hear it. So be cool, stay super fly, don't let the bastards grind you down. And a little stumbling music, just like the good old days from Ace and the Boys. We'll see you next week. Thanks.

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1: 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That's our mission statement. Got a great show today, and we got a great playlist, right, Irene?
2: We sure do, Mike. We put some great tunes on there. We're also going to rock and roll with our VSO officer from Franklin County, Jason Murray. He's got some great information for the veterans. Also, Mike, on this week's show, in the second hour, we have one of our favorite guests, Jerry Lamberton. He's our Motown man.
1: From Detroit.
2: And we're going to start the show off this week with one of your favorites, Pink.
1: Yeah, Pink's a good color, I think.
2: Oh,
1: yeah. Matter of fact, I got your drink ready to go, and we're ready to rock and roll, so here we go with Pink.

This next song I'm going to play, probably a lot, I haven't played it, I think I played it a couple of times. Most people probably don't recognize it. It's called Pull My Stinger by a group S New. And they really kick it out of the park with this one. Fantastic. It's off their album, What Is It to You? Here we go. Pull My Stinger.

0: I did put Kane Brown on, Mike, this week. You remember Kane Brown?
1: Yeah, what a fantastic artist he is.
0: He has a song, "It's As Good As You." Love this song.
1: Is it as good as you? I hope so.
0: Hey, it's up to you.
1: Kane Brown, here we go.

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0: Here's our Veteran Service Officer, Jason Murray.
1: Thank you. Yeah, so we've been talking about TDIU, and the next piece of the puzzle to put together is the VA Form 21-4192, or the employer form, as most people refer to it with. And this form is for your previous employer to fill out and outline how your service-connected disabilities affected you in that job and were the reason you wanted to leave. Now, things to keep in mind when they're filling this out is that you want the disability that disqualified you from that employment to be your highest-rated VA service-connected disability, ideally, or you want to make sure you mention all of your disabilities and how they impacted your ability to maintain that employment. The other thing you might want to try to work in there is if you were a fantastic employee, have them write that in the remarks on it. Have them write that you were a wonderful employee, you were productive, and they wish they could have kept you but were unable to due to your service-connected disabilities. And that's going to be the key with this form and to make it work in your favor is you want to show how you were gainfully employed, you tried to be gainfully employed, but because of your disabilities, you were unable to. But if it wasn't for those service-connected disabilities, you would still be gainfully employed. Now, and with that in mind, the other thing when filing for TDIU is if you can include a 4192, always include them. One of the things the VA will look at, and it's not information that's readily available, is they will look at your work history and they will look for attempts. And they can deny veterans who have not attempted to work because that's not showing that your disabilities are impeding you. It's showing that there were no attempts to work. And I know that could be the case that you know because of, say, your mental health, you were unable to maintain employment, things like that. There's areas where you might run into where you were working, but perhaps you were working in an environment that didn't report taxes. There are tax-exempt places to work, and maybe your income wasn't reported. You'll want to make sure to note that with your claim, because if the VA looks at it and it does not show you attempted to work, they could deny your TDIU claim just based off of that.
0: Thank you, Jason, for that great information.
2: This next song coming up, Irene and I really enjoyed it. And we boogied back in that day, Staying Alive with the Bee Gees. Remember that, Irene?
0: Oh, I sure do. I still have my memory. Yep. It was a lot of fun.
2: And we stayed up late. That's when we really stayed up late, listening to groups like the Bee Gees.
0: Oh, yeah. We could stay up all night then.
2: Well, here we go, Staying Alive.

0: Mike, we're you know I have an addiction to Bobby Dylan, don't you?
1: Yeah, I know you do.
0: Okay, well, you know, we're going to play his next song, Like a Rolling Stone. You know, that song keeps my heart beating.
1: And here we go, Like a Rolling Stone with Bobby.

it's the All-American Barefoot Disc Jockey, former Army Specialist Dan Parrish. I was an AFN Kaiser Slaughter back in the 70s and loved every minute of it. And now we get to listen to it on Cup of Joe Radio. Love it.

0: Mike, I did hear that Carly Simon was diagnosed with Parkinson's disease about 3 years ago, but she's doing hanging in there, and she's got a new album coming out in a few weeks, so hope everybody's able to catch that. I do give her a lot of credit. She has done an awful lot for veterans.
1: She sure has. And a lot of people don't know this. There are over 110,000 veterans diagnosed with Parkinson's disease, mostly from Agent Orange in Vietnam. So here is Carly.

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4: Cup of Joe has got the man himself, Mr. Jerry Lamerton. And Jerry, what do you got from Motown this week?
5: Hi, Mike. Let's talk about one of the very first Motown talents. Mary Wells became one of the first female superstars of Motown in 1960 at the age of 17. But she wasn't an overnight sensation. She had been singing professionally in Detroit nightclubs since she was 10. Her first Motown hit in 1960 was Bye Bye Baby, a song that she had written that made that into the top of the R&B charts. Mary teamed with Smokey Robinson on a number of her early hits, including The One Who Really Loves You, You Beat Me to the Punch, and Two Lovers, all in 1962. For a lengthy string of top 40 hits throughout 1963, Mary landed at the top of the Billboard 100 with her signature song, My Guy. After lengthy contract dispute with Berry Gordy, Mary Wells left Motown in early 1965. So, Mike, let's do a little bit of rough with Bye Bye Baby and a lot of smooth with My Guy.
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5: Okay. 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

Hey, this is Jeff Selby, former Army broadcaster from EBS Turkey, AFKN, and FEN Tokyo. 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Keep it here.

We'd like to dedicate the next tune to a friend of ours. Her name is Barb, and she's been a loyal listener since the start of the show. Barb, this tune is for you. Here Comes the Sun.

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1: Ever want to ride a kangaroo?
0: Make kangaroo stew?
1: Stand up and holler while you cuddle a koala?
0: Dress in a nightgown and walk upside down?
2: This is nice, isn't it?
0: Well, matey, I've got news for you. Come R&R time, make a date with Sydney.
1: That's a no-no. That's in Australia.
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4: Now, the musical Hair is showing down there, so if you get a chance to go down to Sydney on R&R, suggest you drop by and see it. I saw it 2 weeks ago. Fantastic. Just utterly fantastic. In downtown Da Nang, if you're out there driving on convoy tonight, drive very carefully.

0: Hi, Mike. This is Ed Walters. Just like to thank you for doing Cup of Joe, the great radio program. And I think it's for everyone. I know you especially do it for the vets, and I really appreciate it. As you know, I was in the Marine Corps, Vietnam, 3rd Marine Division. I really like to hear Crimson and Clover. Great song I heard when I was over there. I'd like to hear it again. I think I'm going to have a Cup of Joe and listen to a Cup of Joe this Friday. So take care. God bless. Semper Fi, brother.
1: Hey, Semper Fi to you, Ed. And we're going to play that song right now, Crimson and Clover.

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Come listen.

0: I heard a great song on the radio. I haven't heard it in a long, long time. Beds Are Burning by Midnight Oil. I played that for you. What'd you think of that song?
1: I just was flabbergasted. I thought it was a fabulous song. I've never heard it before.
0: It's a great song about Australia, matter of fact, people, where they took their land. Kind of reminds me of something up here, isn't it? Like our good friends up in the Mohawk Nation at one time.
1: Yeah, it's very similar, Mike.

0: Here's Proud Country, Rhonda and Taylor singing 3 Minute Session.
1: What a great song. And that's about PTSD and all the other stuff that comes with it. Here they go.

0: traumatic brain injury, also called TBI, is a blow or jolt to the brain that can be life-altering. 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

0: Thank you, everybody, for joining Cup of Joe this week for our two-hour program. 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
1: 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So thank you for being with us.
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8: The following program on WRFZ was recorded earlier for presentation at this time.

0: All right, we're back. This is Street Voices. This is your host, Lentory Johnson. And we were back today after a brief retreat. I hope all is well with everyone, but like Brother Harold Melvin says, wake up.
1: That's right.
0: Time is before us, and we got a lot before us. And so we have to be united, be caretakers one of another. And here in the studio today, and you all know it, is Diane Sheffield, who I call Queen. And we have a very, very special guest today. Yes, someone who's been here time and time again.
1: Yes.
0: Always brings something worthwhile to the table.
1: She's the financial community activist.
0: Absolutely. And as soon as Queen get through those announcements, we're going to let her introduce herself. And we don't need to do any more. Because she always go where it needs to be.
1: Amen.
0: And wrap it up at the end. Amen. As it should be. So Amen. That being said, Mike's yours, Queen.
1: All right. Hello, everyone. I would like to announce that the David F. Gant Rec Center and Mr. William Mason are proud to partner in support of this Clean and Care community giveaway by providing all items at no cost to attendees. Free cleaning supplies. They will be providing a variety of cleaning supplies, including dish soap, laundry detergent, and so much more. All items will be distributed on a first-come, first-served basis while supplies last, so they encourage you to arrive early. This event is going to happen on Thursday, August 20th, from 1 to 3 p.m. at the David Gant Rec Center, 700 North Street, outside in the back parking lot. Look for the ABC sign. If you have any questions or need additional information, please contact the David F. Gant Recreation Center at 585-428-7749. Again, the David Gant Rec Center and Mr. William Mason is doing a Clean and Care community giveaway. And if you like to clean, you need to be there to get the equipment. And if you don't like to clean, you still need to be there and get the equipment and clean anyway. Ashe, ashe, ashe.
0: Amen.
1: Also, Village Gate has a black-owned restaurant called Kenfolk Smokehouse and Brisket. Mm-hmm. Ooh, that sounds good. I'm hungry already. And you're not just a customer, they say. You are a kenfolk. I'm like, okay. They are open from Tuesday through Sunday. The number is 585-775-9999. It's at 274 North Goodman Street in Village Gate. And you know what else they do? You enjoy free movies on them when you get there. So you sign up and you get free movies. They are kinfolk, all right.
0: Yeah, absolutely.
1: They're good kinfolk.
0: Yeah.
1: So I think I'm going to go and be a relative, too.
0: Yeah.
1: Again.
0: That's a good way to look at it.
1: Kinfolk Smokehouse and Brisket Restaurant in Village Gate. Be there. And if you're on a diet, forget about the diet. Just go get you some food, okay?
0: Amen.
1: Amen.
0: And one thing we do, we advocate on this show at all times, businesses that are opening in our immediate community. And it is such a joy, at least for me, to see so many, some who have been on this show, have now went to brick and mortar, and they're opening up businesses. Takes us back to what it used to be, and we should be in support of them. Yeah. So like I tell people, McDonald's has earned too much off us.
1: Yeah.
0: So there's nothing like I tell my kids, as high as fast food has gotten to be. Mm-hmm. I'd rather go somewhere, buy and support some of these vendors that are opening in our community. Yeah. And at the end of it, you don't have to go back a second time. You've had a meal. You're full. They're nutritious. So I've been in several here lately within our community, immediate community, 19th Ward and other areas close to the 19th Ward, where people have established brick and mortar restaurant, black owned, black operated.
1: Well, there one of the family members is a longtime friend of mine, so he will be contacting to get to, for the family to come on.
0: Oh, absolutely.
1: So we definitely
0: that's great.
1: Have them
0: we're all
1: on,
0: about that.
1: And I'm going to tell them to bring some food when they come so I can eat.
0: Absolutely.
1: So I can be kinfolk.
0: All right. I'm excited because she used to be so regular, but she's here. She always bring the best to the table in her thoughts and in the things that she's doing in the community. That being said, I'm going to allow her to take the mic. We're going to listen, and she's going to introduce herself. Many of you already know her, but nonetheless, we're going to let her introduce herself.
2: Boy, it's been a while.
0: Has been.
2: Yeah.
0: Has been. Yeah.
2: Guys.
0: You too. You too, Miss Pauline.
2: Tori and Lady Diane and all you queens up in the house. It's just so awesome to be here with you guys today.
0: Best way to be with us together.
2: Yes. My crew is in
0: the house. You got it. Forever.
2: Yeah.
0: What they say, Wakanda forever.
2: Forever.
0: Forever.
1: Forever.
0: Forever. There you go.
2: And the new one's coming out, so I'm looking forward to that.
0: Absolutely.
2: With the new King Chitala, whatever.
0: Yeah.
2: But I just wanted to
0: say. But don't worry. By the time you see it, you'll have it down pat, girl. Don't worry about it.
2: What's awesome about that is that that was a really good movie.
0: It really was.
2: And it just kind of was almost like something that brought kinship.
0: It did.
2: But it also showed something that was real, that when you look at what all that Africa has to offer, it is great, right? And the fact that they talked about the, you know, I mean, the movie was like, you know, they talked about the vibranium and what they had there and how it can help the world.
0: Absolutely. Yes.
2: And now, in real time, we're seeing that all the natural resources that Africa has is something that has been exploited.
0: But what's even better, like you said,
2: so long
0: had been exploited.
1: Yes.
2: So even though the movie seemed like it was science fiction, it really isn't.
1: It's not. It's
2: because
1: not.
2: Now a lot of countries are scrambling because the resources that they need, even for their cell phones, to make cars, to everything that they need. Right? It was right there in the earth, in Africa.
1: Yes.
2: And to exploit it to the point where the people there were starving and dying.
1: Yeah.
2: When you could have just taken a little of it.
1: Yes.
2: And so I'm looking at that now, and the fact that I'm seeing a country, a nation rise up and say, we're going to take care of our people. And it's okay if you want to take care of your people, but you're going to pay too, right? I mean, how do you go into a country, take all of their natural resources, and then leave them starving?
0: I know you weren't asking that question. I know you wasn't, but we gonna go with it. We're going to move with it, Mama.
2: Yes. I'm just saying.
0: Because we know that it's happened throughout history.
2: It has.
0: Yeah.
2: And what to me, and reason why I'm even on this, is because the truth and the facts are just coming out.
0: Absolutely.
2: Right? Mm-hmm. Now, we knew that there were some things, but to see it in real time and understand how great a nation was, but for you to keep them in the dark, where you're showing on TV babies with flies, where you're seeing on TV babies with flies in their faces because the people are so poor and they have nothing.
1: Yes.
2: And then you're still collecting money
1: using
2: those same pictures when the resources was there all along.
0: Absolutely.
2: When truth, see, the thing about truth is that truth doesn't always stay hidden.
3: Mm-mm. No, it's not going to stay hidden.
2: Truth always comes.
0: I don't care how active you try to whitewash it, bury it, do whatever, modify it, edit it. The truth has a way of rising.
3: The talent, always the, talent, the skills, the knowledge, everything was over there.
2: Yes.
3: And when they took people and put them into enslavement, they couldn't take away their skills. They couldn't take away their abilities, their knowledge of anything. All they did was enslave them, and that's it. And then what happened was they utilized gospel music, storytelling, and all other formats to pass the knowledge on.
2: Indeed, indeed. And so, and even the natural healing herbs and different things that would keep people healthy.
3: Yes. You know, having your own garden. Look what's happening now with food.
2: Yeah.
3: Look what's going on with food.
2: And people are being encouraged to go back to gardening.
3: Gardening and stuff.
2: Growing your own food. It's just so important. That's part of economic sustainability.
3: Yes.
2: Is being able to grow your own food, being able to, for your family to work together, to be able to pull resources together, to be able to, you know, be self-sustaining and not have to look to, you see, government.
0: Well, but it's just part of the conversation you're always having, and you know this, and I know you, always about how community takes to unite. And we're better than we can ever begin to believe when we can do it. That's what you're all about. So go ahead and tell the people about it. So this is not new for you, but I know that it probably gives you a lot of joy to begin to see, as it does me, certain things that are coming together.
2: Yeah. Well, and the thing is, too, I think that there's an awakening happening.
0: Yes.
3: Yes, it is.
0: Yes.
2: When you're hearing so many things in the news about food, and food insecurity, food being tainted, food being, you know, not safe.
3: Mm-hmm. Right. Poison. It's basically poison.
2: Indeed. When you have the FDC approving the Food and Drug, and the FDA, the Food and Drug Administration, approving certain foods and saying it's safe up to a certain level. No. My question is that something you're going to give to your children? You see? And I honestly believe, and I pray that those of you that are out here listening understand the ramifications of unhealthy, unwholesome, tainted food that's been deliberately poisoned. To destroy. I mean, when you have 3D meats, when you have meats now that they've just taken different pieces of meats and gluing it together, and these are facts, okay? When you have different fast foods that you know that they're all coming from the same resources, and then let me just say this: we're keeping their pharmaceutical companies alive, because as sick as we get, as sick, you know, have you ever seen so many people on dialysis in your life?
3: Yes.
2: It's like every one out of five people are on dialysis.
0: Yes, ma'am.
2: And so, and then how many people with cancer? I mean, the ramifications of what's happening right now is deliberate. It's intentional. There should be someone who answers for the kinds of things that's being done in our America. You see, because I can't our America, because other countries refuse to accept any food from America.
3: Yes.
2: Yet and still, we're feeding that to our children.
3: Yes.
2: And we're eating it.
3: Yes.
2: Okay. And it's unfortunately, yes, we know. What are you going to eat, right? You got to eat something. We understand that. But it's time that we get back to the basics. Years ago, for centuries, families grew their own food. They had their own chickens in their yard. They had their own stuff, right? And how did I get here?
0: Mm-hmm.
2: Listen, if you don't eat right, your money's still going to go to pharmaceuticals.
0: That's right.
2: You're still going to end up paying for a doctor to give you some kind of medication that's just going to
0: keep you alive.
2: That's all. Keep you alive. Not make you healthy.
0: Nope.
2: Just keep you alive.
0: That's it. And see, in connection with what you're saying with that, Pauline, that's so important. So I want you to give more emphasis to it. How if you don't, you're still going to be subjected to pharmaceuticals.
2: Yes.
0: And I can tell you, because I've experienced this in recent time on a very, very personal level with people I love and people I know, they don't treat us well when we're sick.
2: No.
0: The things that a lot of people might take for granted, they'll tell you it's a resource, but truly it's not to your community. And if you don't have someone to advocate for you,
2: mm-hmm.
0: and even sometimes when you do, guess what? You still are going to be given less than, and the consideration is not there for you.
2: Indeed.
0: So I think it's important that you give more emphasis to that about, you know, the food, how we're being affected through the pharmaceuticals, because I know you, and I know what you talk about. So,
2: well, you know,
0: I think people really need to have a little bit more detail,
2: right.
0: In depth.
2: So let me just talk about a little bit about the fact that, you know, I'm here and I talk about financial wellness,
0: mm-hmm.
2: and building generational wealth. If your money is going out to take care of sickness,
0: yeah.
2: and buying prescription drugs,
0: yes,
2: and,
0: ma'am.
2: You still have to continue to, you know, you got used to having that to just to maintain health, right?
0: Yes.
2: It's not even health, to maintain life.
0: Maintain life.
2: And so you're spending money on drugs that's expensive for one, but you're also now taking that money that should be going towards generational wealth, and you're spending it on medications. You're spending it on foods that are not healthy.
0: Yes.
2: You see? And so, I always tell my kids, I says, you know, I don't eat everywhere. I don't eat out much at all. I don't eat at fast foods. And so my kids will be like, well, some of this stuff is not all that bad. I says, well, I'm not paying anyone to kill me.
0: Mm-hmm. Okay? Talk again. Say it again.
2: I refuse to pay someone to
0: Thank
2: kill
0: you.
2: Me. And so if I know that, and if we all know that, they don't have our best interests at heart.
3: No.
2: Why would I keep giving you my money?
0: Absolutely.
2: Why am I intentional about making sure that you still get my money?
0: Yes.
2: I haven't been to a fast food place. I don't even miss them.
3: Mm-hmm.
2: Okay? I don't miss them. And I just want to say, if that's where you have to go, I understand. But minimize your intake as much as possible. The other thing is that we should be able to trust fruits and vegetables.
0: Yes.
2: But now you can't, because the FDA gave them permission,
0: mm-hmm.
2: or should I say Bill Gates, to spray fruits and vegetables.
0: Yeah. Mm-hmm.
2: Right? With chemicals. This is someone who's a tech person.
0: Yes.
2: Who's been all in the industry of food. He's been a partner with Coca-Cola for years. Coca-Cola, if you put it in a bowl or whatever,
0: mm-hmm.
2: and put something in there to have rust on it, it will clean it off.
0: It does.
2: So if that happens,
0: mm-hmm.
2: with Coca-Cola, what do you think it's doing in your stomach?
0: Absolutely.
3: It's cleaning it.
2: Yeah. Cleaning all your pipes,
3: and,
2: right?
3: Yep.
2: And so I'm saying, but for him to partner with Coca-Cola,
0: mm-hmm.
2: recently I heard he partnered with Hershey's.
0: Mm-hmm.
2: That was my last Hershey's Kiss, and I love Hershey's Kiss. And
0: I hear you, Pauline. I hear you.
2: I stopped eating it.
0: But we have to be with an awareness
2: but,
0: now.
2: Yeah, so
0: we
2: so,
0: do.
2: So I guess what I'm saying is, how do we get back to where we're training? And what I don't understand too, Ms. Lentori, is the fact that they started growing all these gardens around,
0: yes.
2: Rochester.
0: Yes.
2: Then they bulldozed.
3: Then they, right.
0: Yeah. I offered a lot that I own to a person, and they bulldozed three that she had.
2: How?
0: You know? And so, like I tell people, That to me was just like unreal. And I'm talking about current administration. See, you know me, I don't play. I spread it evenly and I spread it thick. You hear me? So to me, I'm like, if I'm willing to give up my lot, which I pay the taxes on, and you're willing to come and you want to plant as long as it's going out into the community, I'm all good. That used to be something that was really utilized a lot. So why now is the difference? Tell me. What are your thoughts on that?
2: Let's not

0: is needed. They don't. We don't have markets.
1: No.
0: In the inner city communities, so we have to. And that's one thing me and Diane talk about a lot here on this show.
2: Mm-hmm.
0: And I talk about that. How the time looked like it's at hand.
1: Yes.
0: Where we got to be in storage, and though it's kind of like the brides waiting for the groom to show up.
2: Yeah. Five foolish verses.
0: There you go. Yeah. Some gonna have, some will not. Mm-hmm. Right.
1: Well, I want to add something in here that's a little off. I don't know if you heard this current president intervene with the shots for children.
0: Oh yeah, we heard. I did
2: what
0: anyway.
2: What do you mean? I'm not sure.
0: He's taking away the series of shots where they would usually have 14.
2: Uh-huh.
0: He's reducing them. And there's already foreign countries who are saying, based on this madness that they're doing, you won't be able to go into a foreign country. Now, it's not mandated yet, but we know when they start something, they're going to usually roll it.
1: He's also claiming that it's starting autism. He has no clue about anything.
2: Can I just say this? I don't know. We have a lot
0: he
2: of
0: don't
2: autism.
0: Either.
1: He don't
2: he
1: either.
2: Don't, he don't,
0: but
2: he
0: one
2: don't,
0: thing I know, because I came up in a certain period of time,
1: yes.
0: Polio is no longer the issue.
1: Issue.
0: Mumps, measles have no longer been an issue. For some children, those were life-taking diseases where a lot of folks make light of it.
2: Uh-huh.
0: But here's what I'm certain of, Pauline. I don't want Robert F. Kennedy, and I do not want Donald J. Trump telling me anything about that.
2: So this is my thing. I believe those vaccines were meant to help.
1: Yes.
2: Right now, I don't trust what's in those vaccines because I don't know what the intention is. They're putting things in there like nano stuff to change your DNA and all that stuff. And I'm saying that the way it was made before, you think it's the same exact thing?
0: I don't know.
2: And that's my thing.
0: I really don't.
2: I don't know that we can trust anything.
0: I don't know, but I'll tell
2: you. And I'm not going to tell anyone.
0: No. And it's nothing that I'm going to debate, because like I tell people, you have to make your own decision.
2: Absolutely.
0: But one thing I know and two is certain, I lived through some of this stuff, right? And the last person I knew was back in the 90s who had polio, right?
2: Right.
0: And I've seen people, even in family in the South, where we weren't getting vaccinations and people were young children
2: struggling.
0: Were dying horrible deaths with mumps and measles.
2: Have a lot of pain, pain.
0: Yeah.
2: I understand that. But with the current climate, I don't know what I can trust.
0: We can't trust anything, Pauline, if that be the truth.
1: We can't. No, we can't.
0: But that's why I said, I'm going to be honest with you. Anything out of this man's mouth, I'm not trying to receive.
2: If you can put everything, it seems like almost everything that's being done is being done intentionally to harm.
0: Yeah. Well, it is.
2: And so,
1: of course.
2: And so
1: that's his whole kind of make America great again. Back to that.
2: It was at the time meant to keep people safe. Right now, I don't know what it is.
0: Well, even with childbirthing.
2: I don't know what
0: it is. And this is why we've had people on this show who are doulas. Okay?
1: Yes.
0: Because even in childbirthing,
2: the mortality rate
0: has increased, and especially for black women.
2: Absolutely.
0: Barefoot and pregnant, they want you. But then when the child arrives, we stay talking about right to life. Okay? And we all have our own personal views about that, so I'm not going there. But at the end of the day, you're not going to take care of them.
1: No.
0: In a country now who tells you hands off, which is Africa. And we used to see them babies laying in arms on a real deal. Did I see them up close and personal being there? No. But that's how they used to get money off of the pain that was going on in that country, right? I ain't trying to receive nothing they got right now. But they couldn't tell me nothing, at least the present regime. At all, period. So we have to be aware. We have to be with caution, eyes wide open. But again, the thing you talk about all the time, growing up community, building of our own.
1: Mm-hmm.
0: That's where we need to bend 10 toes down now.
2: Absolutely.
0: That's the bottom line for me.
2: I don't know that, you know, we have a lot of time to waste anymore.

0: None.
1: And you know, to me, I'm very disappointed about the bulldozing of the of those farms. And yeah. I mean, yes. those, you know.
0: Yes.
1: How, I mean, listen, kids were learning about farming.
0: Yes.
1: Kids were learning about growing.
0: Yes, growing things healthy and healthy
1: food.
0: Things.
2: Yes, ma'am.
0: Stuff.
1: I mean, they were learning, and then they were learning how to cook yes. healthy yes. foods.
0: Yes.
1: Absolutely. I mean, can you imagine? They kept talking about the kids are eating too much junk, and they're obese, mm-hmm. and they have cancer, and they have sugar diabetes, childhood sugar diabetes. Mm-hmm. And then you start teaching them about growing healthy foods mm-hmm. and eating
0: and
1: it,
0: eating
1: and
0: foods.
1: Then you bulldoze it.
2: Yeah. yeah.
1: What was that about? Right? There's nothing you can do to justify that those actions. Not when it's something that was good for the community.
2: Amen.
1: Okay. So my thing is that it's just time for, like I said, the community to come together and start to be intentional about growing
0: yes.
1: our own foods.
0: Yes.
1: And be carefully.
2: And the only thing I will say when you say that, we have to keep hope.
0: Yes.
2: Hope has to be there. Yes, we can. As the best, the greatest president ever said, yes, we can. And you know why I know we can? Because people walk in this door, which is why I hold this down, mm-hmm. right? And the community, whether folks perceive this or not, is in development in all kinds of areas. Mm-hmm. So when I talk about the bricks and mortar, I'm not just talking about bricks and mortar. We got people coming and they're doing, you know, telling people about even how to plan for your death. We all gonna die one day. Might not want to hear, but it's a fact.
1: Absolutely.
2: Right? Mm-hmm. So the community, as I can see it right now, and maybe that's their fear. Maybe that's the fear, is beginning to invest in itself again.
0: Mm-hmm.
2: Now, we can't be on that negative line, because they're going to always tell us what we're not. But I can say, at least from those I'm speaking with, and I'm not talking small scale, we're growing. Maybe not as fast as some think we can, but I'm finding out even that's a lie. Because when you get to talking to different sources and moving, it's kind of like traveling. You never know what you got until you start moving around. And then you begin,
0: then you
2: to,
0: begin
2: see
0: to see it.
2: What's been good, what's worse, and what can be better. I look through those lenses now. And you do, because I sat on tables with you. You know we've heard it, and we've seen it.
1: I think that one of the good things about being observant, about being objective,
2: mm-hmm.
1: About always recognizing that wherever there's a need and you have an opportunity to make
2: Amen.
1: A difference. It's good.
2: Well, your program speaks to that, girl.
1: It does. And what I'm talking about right now is my program. When I'm
2: Absolutely.
1: Talking about sustainability, when I'm
2: Absolutely.
1: Talking about food insecurity, when I'm
0: yes.
1: talking
2: Bring
1: about
2: it, girl.
1: All these different things,
2: Bring it.
1: That's part of building
0: yeah.
1: the generational
0: yes.
1: wealth.
0: That is.
1: So
0: that
1: if
0: is.
1: I cannot save my money because I have to spend it on my health care, then that's money that I cannot leave to my next generation.
0: No.
2: No.
1: And so now I'm saying that all of this matters. Growing your own food matters, because now
0: yes.
1: that's something that now you can save money by
2: yes,
1: growing
2: ma'am.
1: Your own food.
2: Yes, ma'am.
1: So understanding all of this is important.
2: Yes, ma'am.
0: And not only that, not only growing it, but canning it.
1: Yeah.
0: Is something that our ancestors did, and it was very important. It was needed. And we need to get back to that.
1: Yeah. And that's opportunity right there.
2: Absolutely.
1: For anyone. Like when they started doing the gardens,
0: yes.
1: someone was training them how to do that.
0: Yes.
1: Someone was teaching them. They can get paid to do that.
2: Mm-hmm.
1: You
2: yes.
1: know?
2: Yeah.
1: I mean, I would pay to for someone to show me some of the other gardening
0: yes.
1: skills. I don't have all the gardening skills. I can grow a few things, but you know, there's some things that I wouldn't know mm-hmm. how to do. But I would pay for that, right? The other thing is canning.
0: Yes.
1: Everybody don't know how to can.
2: No.
1: Right? How that,
2: but
1: know,
2: it used
1: so?
2: To be common knowledge.
0: It used to be.
1: It used
0: yes.
1: to be.
2: In our community.
1: Growing,
2: community.
1: Growing
2: and that's why
1: and
2: I love the
1: common.
2: Canning queen,
0: mm-hmm.
2: Sister Colette. I love her because she do it. And I tell people, I said, if you're not watching the audience that she now currently has before, it's very mixed, mm-hmm. very diverse. And more people should avail themselves to it.
0: Yes.
1: Growing food used to be common.
0: Yes.
2: Yeah.
1: All of a sudden, everybody.
0: My grandmother had a garden. My grandmother had a garden.
1: My mom and dad had a garden.
0: My grandmother had a garden.
2: One many people who did.
0: And pick and pluck and do this mm-hmm. and do that and bring food in and stuff. Mm-hmm. But not only that, our ancestors are the ones that created all these different meats in these stores, because they used to throw those things away.
1: Oh, you're talking about the ones that they used to be like a.
2: Yeah, tell me mm-hmm. about it.
1: Those things that they just throw away. Mm-hmm.
2: Well, they used to give it to you for free until they found out they could sell it to you.
1: Yes. You know, wings used to be free.
0: Thank you. Okay.
2: So, yeah. But we're going to take a brief moment here. Once again, we're going to identify our station. This is Rochester Free Radio, WRFC 106.3 FM. And you are currently listening to Street Voices. And we're here every Wednesday from 4 to 6 p.m. Okay, back with you, Missy. You got the floor.
1: Oh, I thought you were going to bring on some music or something so I can start popping.
2: You want to pop? You want pop, I give you some pop, girl. Which pop you want?
1: Listen, I do believe that, you know, I don't believe that everything is despair, right?
2: No.
1: I just still believe that we have to
2: We're not their people.
1: We have to be watchful,
2: yes,
1: you know?
2: We have to
1: be conscious and aware of the times that we're living
2: Absolutely.
1: In. And let's face it, when an environment changes and shifts so that people start feeling comfortable doing certain things or not doing certain things, for mm-hmm. instance, mm-hmm. not making sure that you get all of the treatments that you need,
2: yes,
1: and
2: ma'am.
1: That you're healthy. And, you know, when you talked about mortality for mm-hmm. women and babies,
2: absolutely.
1: It's in my power to make sure that you have a healthy experience when you come into a space. I have the reasonable responsibility to make sure
0: yes.
1: that happens,
2: absolutely.
1: Right?
0: Yes.
2: Absolutely.
1: And it seems like this climate make it feel like, you know,
2: it contracts. They mean it to contract us.
1: Yeah.
2: But, you know, it's just like the truth you talked about when you were first beginning tonight. Mm-hmm. Some things you can push it down for a moment, but it has a way of springing back up. I tell people this all the time. We have to believe in each other.
1: Mm-hmm. Yeah, and we have to
2: yes.
1: trust in
2: Even
1: God.
2: Even when there's disappointment.
1: And we have to trust in God.
2: There you
1: yes.
2: go. First yes. and foremost.
1: Absolutely. Yes.
2: First and foremost.
1: You
2: yes.
1: see, because regardless of what, and so much is happening right now, when I look at, and I'm not going to go there with the rhetoric now, but even when I saw what happened with Nolan Wells.
2: Yes, ma'am.
1: And to think that
2: yes,
1: you don't want to investigate, but you want to threaten the people that want to investigate.
2: Yes, ma'am.
0: Yes.
1: I'm like, you keep talking about law and order, but it's not really about that,
2: no.
1: right? And so when I saw that, I think that kind of put the cap on it for me to understand
2: yeah.
1: that this is not really about doing the right thing at all.
2: Mm-mm.
1: It's almost like there's just a climate where
0: yes.
1: I can do what I want to do right now, right? But I do believe that there is a God.
2: Oh, yes.
1: And he is a just God.
2: Yes, yes he is.
1: And the thing is that regardless of what's happening around us, I mean, when you start seeing things that's happening, it just seems like people are getting more comfortable just being evil,
2: yes,
1: you know?
2: Yeah.
1: And abusive,
2: mm-hmm.
1: you know, and feeling comfortable, even
2: mm-hmm.
1: on camera.
2: Yeah.
1: Feeling comfortable.
2: No shame.
1: You know, and I'm saying, God, people don't realize that there is a time.
2: Yeah.
1: You know, because God is a God of love, but he's also a God of justice.
0: Yes.
2: And he will
1: yes.
2: work accordingly to
1: he
2: those
1: will.
2: Ends.
0: Yes, he
1: will.
2: Tell
1: and
2: you from my own experiences.
1: My trust is in him.
2: Has to be.
1: You know,
2: has to be. Then you don't despair. You don't despair.
1: No.
2: You know, you might get moments you pull, like I tell people, you pull that cover over your head and just hope to be able to get to sleep that doesn't seem to want to come as easy to you. But God's justice is something that will not, cannot be without his hands on it. Yep. And sometimes I know it's hard, and I speak for my own, it's hard to lay back sometimes and wait and trust and believe. But it's all we got, like you said, sometimes.
1: And you know what? If that was all I had, I'm so glad.
2: Amen.
1: Because let me tell you, it says they that put their trust in God.
2: Praise God. Go ahead, girl. Yes. Go on, preach now.
1: Amen. Shall be like Mount Zion. And what they said, they shall not be moved. I'm telling you, I am, my trust is in God.
2: Yeah.
1: I trust him with my children.
0: Yes.
1: I trust him with my life. You see what I'm saying?
2: Yes.
1: And so I know that, you know, we experience different things in life. But we also know that he has our best interest at heart.
2: He has our best interest. That's why he said, let not your heart be troubled.
1: Yes.
2: Neither do you should you
1: be
2: despair or be in fear.
1: Yeah.
2: Right? Yeah. So you see, that's the thing. I don't say other communities don't have it. Never would I and never can I say that. But within the black diaspora, it has always existed in some form or fashion.
1: Yeah.
0: Yes.
1: And let's not fool ourselves. What our children are seeing online, what our communities are seeing, it can get to the place where you feel hopeless.
2: Yes.
1: You see?
2: Absolutely.
1: Yes. But there's a time. Ask the children of Israel. There's a time.
2: Isn't it?
1: You know, they were in Egypt for a while.
2: Amen,
1: you know what I mean?
2: Amen, girl.
1: But there is a turning that happens,
2: yes,
1: you know,
2: ma'am.
1: Because it doesn't always stay like this, you know. And so one of the things I realized that they didn't just leave Egypt. They had to go through a wilderness.
0: Yes.
1: You see? And even though it might seem like the food is not good and everything isn't good, God fed them.
2: Amen.
1: He fed them daily. He said, give us this day our daily bread. So
2: Amen.
1: When things don't seem like it's lining
2: up. See, in this
1: up,
2: moment that we're spending with you, see, y'all got to know Pauline. God bless her. You got to know Pauline. Pauline will speak. And her speaking, she speaks into your spirit. She awakens things. And that's why I said, I don't despair.
1: Indeed.
2: I get moments of disappointments. But I don't despair. Because to me, there's nothing greater or better than the God I know, the God that I will serve. There's nothing greater than communing with sisters like you and sisters like Sister Diane in the community. When we can do this, anything is possible as long as God reigns over it.
1: Indeed.
2: All is possible.
1: And one of the things that, you know, we're in the middle of our summer program right now with our youth.
2: Talk about that. How's it going?
1: Yes, it's going really, really well. We have some great young people.
2: Tell them about the summer camp, what you do, what it's all about.
1: We have a summer program for high school kids, grades 9 through 12. And our kids are, oh man, they're so phenomenal. They're being taught about financial empowerment.
2: Yeah.
1: Learning how to manage their finances, learning the importance of making choices.
2: All parts of finance, you should tell them too.
1: Personal finance, but they're also learning about, personal finance. But they're also learning about, entrepreneurship. They're learning about insurance.
2: Amen.
1: They're learning about credit and how to manage their credit score and all those things that will help them to increase their credit score by how they manage their
2: And tell them how many years now, Ms. Pauline, you've been endeavoring with this.
1: Listen, Legacy Makers has been around for 7 years now, almost 7 years, and we have been doing the adult financial empowerment training for almost 7 years. And I'll say before that, because we've been working on the curriculum for 3 years before we finally launched.
2: Yes,
1: so,
2: ma'am.
1: The youth program, this is our fifth year with our youth financial empowerment training for our youth. And it's really awesome when you hear our kids come back and tell you about, you know, man, I changed the, now I'm changed the way I'm thinking about
2: money. And they go home and teach their parents,
1: you know?
2: Some of them, correct?
1: Yes.
2: And they do. They come back, and some of them have been your counselors, from what I've remembered before, have helped with the program.
1: Absolutely.
2: Yeah.
1: We've had, the kids will ask their parents if they have a budget. They want to know if they have a will. Mm-hmm. They want to know if they have insurance, you know. So it's so important that they're learning this now at an early
2: yes,
1: age.
2: Yes, absolutely.
1: I asked one of the young men yesterday. I said to him, what are you getting out of this program? And, you know, he says, wow. He said, I came here, and all I did was just, you know, I sat here. I figured I'll just learn some stuff. He says, but now I'm thinking I want to put a plan together for my life. I never thought about doing anything. You
2: Amen.
1: Know, just know I just go
0: you
1: to school.
0: You activated and, that brain.
1: Man, I'm telling you, when you start seeing kids and our guest speakers coming in too, as well, our trainers, you know, it's something when you start seeing them saying, now I know I need to put a plan in place for my life, you know,
2: absolutely,
1: because it matters.
2: It does.
1: You know, if you have something to live for, if you have something that drives you, you will definitely get up and do something more. They've gotten an opportunity to see different things that they wouldn't have had the opportunity to see. We partnered with WXXI this year. And so
0: awesome.
1: Our youth are in the building.
0: Awesome.
1: They get a chance to be in studio, taping the shows and stuff like that as well about finances. So, you know, but they're learning.
2: Well, we'd like some of them to come here because, you know, that's our harvest, so to speak.
1: Yeah.
2: And so
1: next generation.
2: Yeah. They also draw others into the field, those voices.
0: Yes.
2: And so, you know, you and I have talked about this before, the creation of as many, because it's about opportunity, platforms that they can spring with. So one of the things about communities, when people mean for them to die, they take away all of the essentials. But I tell you, like I've said this to other people sometimes, they can take away much, but your heart is something you have to surrender.
0: That's right.
2: If you don't surrender it to them.
1: And your mind.
2: And the mind. Mm-hmm. And those are all in conjunction.
0: Mm-hmm.
2: You know, enslavement, suppression.
0: Mm-hmm.
2: Sometimes what they mean to harm us, and the Bible gives us that, to kill us even.
1: The enemy meant for evil.
2: Takes
1: God
2: what?
1: God will take it and turn it around.
2: There you go, girl.
1: Good.
2: There you go.
1: So
2: told y'all she got y'all.
1: So.
2: And it's good that someone such as you, God has availed you that opportunity. So once again, I'm going to say to you, bring some of that harvest to the platforms.
1: I hear you.
2: Let them have those moments. And thank God for WXXI. But I want y'all to, I'm going to put this in there because you know me, I don't hold back. I think it should spread into ours also.
1: Indeed.
2: Yes. We should hold ground. We should commune with each other because what's most important is letting our children know.
0: Yes.
2: They don't hold it all. And what we do here is a small scale, but it's for a bigger interest.
1: No, we were actually able to use the building. That's the reason why we
2: partnered. Well, that's good. But I just want you to remember, please.
1: And do a TV studio, too.
2: So, yeah. Because that's our future. Our children are our future.
0: Yes. They need to know that they are our future and that they are going to be progressive and positive and productive.
2: They will with Pauline and... What I loved about you is, and this is the other part I want you to get, because I know we got another guest going on. She doesn't just teach the summer program to the children. Pauline is ongoing.
0: Yes.
2: Pauline never stops.
0: Oh, yeah.
2: She's teaching the young entrepreneurs, older people in our community, people who are up in their time but have seen a vision that they feel like they can bring into fruition. Because of your program. So talk a little bit about that, because
1: yes,
2: you got those
1: ma'am.
2: Too.
1: Yes, we do have an adult financial empowerment and wealth building training. Matter of fact, there's one going on now. We are, this week is week 5, mm-hmm. and next week is week 6. So it's a 6-week program. So our financial empowerment program for adults is vital to our community. We know that when you're talking about building generational wealth is not me passing on and leaving my house. Mm-hmm. It's not me passing on and leaving my car. Mm-hmm. It's just that thing that's going to be generational. That means Absolutely. That I'm not just leaving it to you, but you're leaving it to my grandchildren.
0: Yes.
2: You got
1: and
2: it.
1: They are leaving it to their, yes. you know, so it stays
0: it's an
1: in
0: ongoing
1: the family.
0: Process.
1: And what we tend to see is that a lot of the people are not prepared
2: Absolutely.
1: To take on the generational wealth or the what you call it. If you leave your home, they're not prepared to
2: no,
1: manage
2: not.
1: It. Right.
2: And even how to plan
0: how
2: to leave
0: plan.
2: It right. is really
1: so,
2: critical.
1: Right.
2: Because what I'm finding out, and every day we're learning something, the will in and of itself is not enough.
1: It's not.
2: Mm-mm. It's not enough.
1: It's not.
2: So we have
1: so
2: to learn how
1: on.
2: To really
1: how
2: pull
1: to
2: it and
1: on.
2: Secure
1: right.
2: it.
1: Right.
2: You know, and we have to do
1: taught.
2: It before we get to a point where the system can pull away what you've worked for to
1: yes.
2: create.
1: And
2: for those who will be left.
1: Get it.
0: Right.
2: Amen.
1: You know?
2: Amen.
1: Isn't that something? One thing is about wealth is that it's not just things. It's also knowledge.
2: Amen.
1: Them being able to know how to sustain wealth is important.
0: Yes.
1: Because if I lose that house, I know I can go get another one because mm-hmm. I have the knowledge mm-hmm. and I have the wherewithal
2: Absolutely.
1: To do that.
2: Mm-hmm.
1: But we want to also make sure that when we're passing on that generational wealth, that it's done in a way that it doesn't become a burden
2: Amen.
1: To our next generation.
2: Amen.
1: Where they have to be stuck.
2: Or they lack the insight of the value.
1: Yeah. yeah.
2: And that, they're robbed. That yeah. used to happen so often.
1: Because they'll prefer to sell it and get the money first and,
2: yeah.
1: and so forth, right?
2: Yeah.
1: But also transferring that wealth, understanding that if you are understanding that if you are transferring it, it's a way to do it
2: Amen.
1: So that they're not stuck
2: Amen.
1: With a lot of taxes that they couldn't pay. Because if they can't pay it, then the house gets taken anyway. Yeah.
2: One way. That's why I say systems.
1: Yes.
2: And there's all kind of systems. And we've known this, but you have individuals like Pauline who are now in communion with the communities. And
1: we just
2: teaching
1: had our, well, we had our wealth conference this year.
2: Did you?
1: And we had
2: I missed that
1: yeah,
2: one.
1: We had
2: but I've had a lot going on though.
1: Yeah, you did. But we yeah. had a wealth conference. We had an attorney that taught on wills and trusts.
2: Yes.
1: And how to transfer that generational wealth.
2: Absolutely.
1: We had someone else who talked about the, you know, building the next generation and what role AI is now playing in
2: mm-hmm.
1: In changing the whole employment and
2: situation.
1: Yes.
2: And you know, but I'm already beginning to see some unraveling of the AI
1: yes,
2: stuff.
1: Yes, it is.
2: I am. And you know, there's a cute commercial. I know you've seen it. Where the guy gets the coffee, then he gets into the cab, and he think there's a human presence, you know, but there's not. And so even when we're calling on the phone and they have these AIs,
1: yes.
2: listen, you, that is so frustrating. And all I
1: Can
2: keep
1: I
2: saying,
1: speak to somebody, please?
2: Honey, my sister was laughing at me the other day because I was live agent. She almost sounded like she was hurt because I kept saying live agent, right? Because there's things they can't do for us.
1: Yes,
0: that's true.
2: You know?
0: That's
1: she says,
0: true.
1: Please be patient with me. I am learning. She said, I'm still learning. Please be patient with me.
2: Isn't it crazy?
1: Like, no. Yeah.
2: They forget about, and we can't allow that because we've seen too much of it when we're not joined right. together in some form of fashion.
1: Mm-hmm.
2: And like a lot of times you hear people say, where's humanity? Really, y'all? We're seeing how they're taking it.
0: Yes.
2: Both because you have wealthy people who don't care about anybody but self. and creations of machines, whether it's mechanical or voices, that are being deployed that don't know how to treat you when you're crying.
1: And everything is surveillance.
2: You got it.
1: Surveillance on everything.
2: Everything.
1: Your phone, yes. your computer. If you're talking about a topic, it pops up on your screen.
2: Seriously. Yeah. I tell people, I say, if he can have conspiracies, I do too. I have a lot of them nowadays.
1: AI right now, you know? Can't even tell if you're watching something real or if it's AI.
2: You can, and that's something to be taught, though.
1: No. What I'm saying is it's...
2: But many people can't. You're right.
1: It's getting so sophisticated
2: now. Absolutely.
1: Before you can tell right away.
2: Yeah.
1: Now it's getting sophisticated.
2: And a lot of people, you know, and my baby says something to me one day, because even the songs and the images with some of the songs, even though those songs are very well, she said, Grandma, she come running in the room. She said, You're dealing with AI. Made me feel good though, because she was like, turn that off, Grandma. That's an AI. You don't want nothing like that. You know. So I was like, yeah, the song. How like Betty Wright says, her mama came and saw the performance. She said, "Baby, I like the music, but the words, the words." Mm-hmm. So now we have to say the words and the image. Mm-hmm. You know, it's crazy.
1: Yeah.
2: But Pauline, tell people how to be able as of how they can get hold to you.
1: Yeah, absolutely.
2: And how these programs, you've already told them they run in 6-week segments.
1: Right, for our adult training.
2: You still doing Zoom
1: program? Yeah, we do. We do online as well. So yes, and yeah, that's the convenience of online. You don't have to leave your home.
2: Absolutely.
1: You can do that. It's on Thursday evenings at 6 p.m. Of 7 p.m. And it's late enough so you can make sure your children eat before you get on the training.
2: Beautiful. I can attest to that. She does.
1: Indeed. So, yeah. And we have some really great trainers as well.
2: Yeah.
1: All of our trainers are business owners. They are people in the community that believe in building generational wealth and helping our community to be financially well.
2: Yes.
1: Right?
2: Yes, ma'am.
1: So we talk about financial wellness, how to sustain that wealth, how to leverage their credit, and also how to make informed decisions based on the information that you've gained.
2: I just want to thank you because, first of all and foremost, that's my sister, y'all, and I always enjoy her when I'm in her company, whether it's that we're on the phone or...
1: Go to our website. Legacy Makers Wealth Initiative.
2: .org. Beautiful.
1: Legacy Makers Wealth Initiative.
2: .org. You can't do any better.
0: That's right.
2: Because this is a phenomenal sister. She does great works. And we always have to be about the business.
0: Yes.
2: Of advocating, supporting this effort. And what you need to know sometimes, there's not a lot. Sometimes we get out of it. But I'm going to tell you about me, and I know Pauline feel much the same way, but she operates maybe on a different levels than I do a lot of times. It's because I have a love of community, and she cares. And as she always said, I know you've heard her say it several times while she sat here, she's very intentional, as she will say, about all things that she do. So, Pauline, are you going to come back more often again? Because you know I miss you, and I know those who have come to hear you in this listening audience, they love your presence. And one thing people find out when you come in here on Street Voices, between Queen giving you whatever's going on in the community and the guests who arrive on this station, they always bring something.
0: Yes.
2: That is good to eat. Maybe not like food wise, though she touches on a little of all of that.
0: The knowledge that they're getting is food. It's
2: Amen.
0: Food for the brain.
2: You got it. And that's exactly where I'm going with that.
1: Yeah. I didn't stay on any topic today. I just wanted to kind of just.
2: Well, come and stay on a topic. We'll come.
0: Well, you're coming back to stay on the topic, okay?
1: So, but anyway, I just want to say, Miss Lentori and Miss Diane, you guys are doing a phenomenal job here at the
0: thank
1: studio.
0: Thank you.
1: Listen, if you're listening in, listen, I don't know how to tell you to reach them, but listen, reach out to them and let them know that you are on the line and you're listening. All
2: Amen.
1: Right?
0: Amen. I say.
2: Thank you, Pauline. You have a great evening.
0: Thank
2: be safe.
0: You.
2: And our next guest will be coming on very, very shortly.
0: Yes, Mr.
2: And in
0: Rogers
2: the meantime,
0: will be coming on.
2: Once again, this is Rochester Free Radio. 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
2: Everybody.

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0: All right, we're back. 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This is your host, Lentori Johnson, and you all know Queen is here because you've already heard from her, but we do have a very, very special guest here, and a topic, it's going to be kind of serious, but they say in all things there is a form of humor. So I don't know how much our guests will bring of either side of that, but nonetheless, we're going to get started.
1: Yes, yes, yes, yes. Well, I have information, a funeral planning guide and other information, and I had a card, and I'm like, I think we should have this person on Street Voices radio show because what he does is important. And so he is here today, and his name is Mr. David L. Rogers. And I'm going to let him tell all you wonderful listeners what he does because it's important, and what he does with it is supercalifragilisticexpialidocious. So, ladies and gentlemen, our guest, Mr. Rogers.
2: Thank you for having me. Thank you for having me. I appreciate you ladies with the concern about pre-planning and people preparing themselves for whatever. So I'm here just to maybe answer some questions and give some knowledge to some people who don't have it. But planning is a very important part of life. We plan about everything. We plan weddings. We plan vacations. We plan even going out date night, you know. So one thing that we don't plan is our passing, our funerals. And like I said, it's so easy. It's so easy. And it's very informative to the family members that they know the wishes of their loved one. So me as a funeral director, I've been a licensed funeral director for over 35 years, as well as an embalmer. I am a manager of Metropolitan Funeral Chapels here in Rochester. I've worked at very other locations as well, but that's where I'm at right now. And one thing I have deep in my heart is, telling people, prepare yourselves. You never know the day, the time, the hour, and this is a good thing to let your family members know what you want, not what they want, but what you want, and how you want your services to be.
1: Mr. Rogers, how and why did you get into this field?
2: Well, it's the story behind that. I never wanted to become a funeral director. I wanted to become an accountant. At the time, I was in high school, graduating high school. I was digging graves for Mount Hope Cemetery. And at that time, it was the graves were dug by a contractor. And a good friend of mine, I was in his house, and me, him, and his mother was talking about what we were going to do, with our lives. So his mother suggested, since you dig graves, why don't you prepare them to go in the hole?
1: Wow.
2: So I just took that and ran with it.
0: So you were already in the business of
2: digging graves. I wasn't in the business
0: of grave digger.
2: I was a grave digger.
0: Grave digger. And so from the grave digger and a conversation took and created in your mind about advancing into that?
2: Yes.
0: Very few jobs do that. You know that, especially that one, I would think. That's interesting. You're right. That's very interesting story.
2: Yeah, I took it. I went to Canton College in Watertown, and then I transferred to Gupton Jones in Atlanta, Georgia. And that's where I graduated in my associate's degree in science.
0: Okay.
1: Well, you need to write a book called Planning My Future.
2: Good title.
0: So to say, so. But I like the part where you were saying you plan for everything, but we all know that very few and especially in certain populace, plan for the day that is going to be called upon. We don't know the day nor the hour, as they say, that we will transition in life. And so do you think that it really, really helps the family members who are left behind to have someone who is already pre-planned? Because I've heard different points of views with it. But what's your thoughts on that? And what have you encountered in the years that you've been a funeral director involved in this business?
2: Well, let's define planning. It's just putting things on paper, putting things in order. Not to the funeral part yet, but just putting things on record. Most of our family members, well, I'm going to say family members, most of our people, you know, we grew up with nicknames. You know, this is Pookie and this is, you know, Mama over here. And we don't really know our birth names. So it's kind of strange when you sit in the office with me and I say, well, what's your mom's maiden name? You don't know it. You know, you got to call your cousin down in Florida or whatever to get that information. So planning is just putting things on paper. But now when you get into the funeral planning part, of course, that helps family members because they know what your wishes are. They know if you have a life insurance policy. They know if you if this is a CD account over here or some type of savings account over here that they can tap in during that time. And nobody is running around like with a chicken with their head cut off.
0: Absolutely.
2: Everything is laid out. So in my experience with that, I see it all the time. All the time. Very rarely, you know, I would say maybe 50% of the time, most families already have everything laid out. They know it, boom, right off the bat, right off the bat. They know it.
0: This is so 50% of the time you feel like the clients who come before you have already begun the process for it.
2: Right.
0: Okay.
2: Right.
0: That's a good increase, then.
1: Yes, that is.
0: Over the years.
2: Over the years.
1: That's good.
2: Again, we know times are tough, but I always say if you can't afford a life insurance policy, you can afford to deposit some monies in a funeral home pre-plan. You know, you buy soda, you buy cigarettes, you know, things of that nature that's not good for you. You can use that money to plan for your funeral, you know.
0: They call it a burial policy,
2: a burial policy,
0: which used to be very common in black communities, more so than a life insurance policy.
2: Right. Now it's called a funeral trust.
0: Okay.
2: Okay. It's something now that I preach all the time because a lot of our families are not, I would say, in the means of having a lot of monies, you know. But I do realize that if you want something, you'll pay for it. If you really want something, you'll pay for it. But
0: did you not say though that's going to be based on knowledge?
2: Well, that's based on knowledge, experience.
0: Which the black church used to be a lot involved in that.
2: Well,
0: you know, they used to. You know, I don't know who all they would be going through, but I can speak on this because I know my grandmama them. Used to do it. They paid into policies that were vended by black churches for funeral expenses.
2: Okay, well, I haven't to this point come to that.
0: See, they don't do it anymore, like a lot of things. Yeah, because they did.
2: So,
0: even since I've been here in Rochester, New York, because I was born in the South.
2: Okay.
0: And in the South, it was a very, very common practice.
2: Right, common practice in the South. Where they do take care of their members, but up north something totally different.
0: Yeah,
2: you know, they do church differently here. So, and again, there's something what the churches need to preach to their members as well. You know,
0: I agree with that.
2: We could go so far, but you need to take a step further and do this.
0: Yes,
2: and there's a lot of families that are not members of churches. You know, so what they do. You know, but when you die, you want to go to church.
0: Well, yeah, you're right. There's been a diminishing of that.
2: You never set foot in church.
0: There's been a diminishing of that. You're absolutely right. And some people have chosen not to have, you know, their last services within a church these days. Been to some of those, too. Quite a few, matter of fact. Mm-hmm. Even here recently, mm-hmm. people that we both have known and love mm-hmm. make that choice.
2: Well, again, saying that, you have to say, is it because the church won't accept them?
0: Because the church wouldn't what?
2: They won't accept them because they're not a member, you know, versus then I just want to have my funeral in a chapel someplace,
0: mm-hmm.
2: you know, in
0: right.
2: a cemetery someplace.
0: Right.
2: You know, so in saying that, you know, there's always a reason why.
0: Yeah. Mm-hmm. Yes, you know, I would agree with that. Definitely.
2: Churches now are becoming more aware of people want to have funerals, so they have to protect themselves with insurance. And they may even charge families to have services in their facilities.
0: Mm-hmm.
2: You know. And a lot of families don't agree with that, but, you know, I'm not the pastor.
0: Me neither. Me either, so I won't speak on it. You know. Enough said, y'all. Enough said. No. Yes.
2: So the thing is like everybody should get prepared.
0: Mm-hmm.
2: Some way or another.
0: Right.
2: You know. And as like I said before, we don't know the time. We don't know the place. We don't. I travel all the time.
0: Mm-hmm.
2: You know, I like to travel, me and my wife. And I know a lot of people like to travel.
3: Mm-hmm.
2: But a lot of people don't think about, okay, I have a life insurance policy and my spouse is the beneficiary, but I have no contingent on that policy. So
0: yeah.
2: if I'm over there in Europe and I pass away, who's going to take care of my business back at home? Who's going to get me home? I love cruises, you know, but again, we plan on coming back. But what happens if you don't? It happens.
0: Yeah, it does.
2: You know, so that's what I preach. You know,
0: right?
2: Write it down. Put things in order. You don't necessarily have to go put money in a funeral home. You know, make mm-hmm. payments, but planning. Just write it down. You mm-hmm. know, again, we talk about obituaries and where you was born, what school you went to. What you like to do, who is your loved ones. That's almost like writing a biography about yourself.
0: It is.
3: Mm-hmm.
2: You know what I'm saying? Putting it on a resume. Mm-hmm. But a different word when you die is called an obituary.
0: Exactly. Mm-hmm.
2: You know. So just write a biography about yourself. Put it on paper.
0: Mm-hmm.
2: So people know. Well, mama went to school back in 19 so and so. She went to this school, you know. She traveled, she graduated here, got a degree here, because a lot of our young people don't know anything about most of our family members.
0: Mm.
2: So that's
0: absolutely
2: the thing I preach, you know, put it okay. on paper,
0: mm-hmm.
2: get a book, write it out, you know, put it in a safe place. You may not have the actual policy, but write the policy number down in the book. Who's the beneficiaries?
0: Mm-hmm.
2: Every year, go over your policy. Because there's a lot of people out there that have their deceased loved one on the policy.
0: Mm-hmm.
2: And they passed away 10, 15 years ago.
0: Mm-hmm.
3: Mm-hmm.
2: You know, so now that changed the dynamics of is a funeral home going to accept that money? Because now somebody has to go to surrogate court to try to get, you know,
0: yeah.
2: get the money or what have you.
0: Yeah, probate.
2: So yeah, probate court, yeah.
0: Mm-hmm.
2: So there's a lot of things that we don't do that we need to do.
0: Absolutely. And for a lot of reasons.
2: For a lot of reasons.
0: Because even when you mention about the obituaries, I see more of that's happening Facebook online. Because, you know, it used to be the newspaper, which was really yes. thriving.
2: Mm-hmm.
0: Everybody bought the newspaper for various reasons. But that was a daily resource. And you could see it in actual print. Mm-hmm. A lot of times, a person, they're choosing to do it on Facebook. And if you're not a Facebook regular or don't go to Facebook at all, I'm finding sometimes people are gone, and I knew nothing about it, or you don't know anything about it. The community wasn't a part to that. But a lot of younger ones now are choosing that. They don't do that anymore. What are you encountering with?
2: Well, everything is going digital now.
0: Mm-hmm.
2: You know, even the newspaper is going digital. I have a few families that chose the newspaper because it's more of a legal standpoint. If you're in a newspaper,
0: I agree. You know, a lot of things.
2: You're certified that you're gone.
0: Yeah.
2: You know, versus being on Facebook, mm-hmm. or you don't know if it's someone mm-hmm. guessing or is it true or, you know.
0: Absolutely.
2: So, and saying that, even though the there's a big cost difference, you know, there's some families that still choose a newspaper.
0: I would not disagree with it, but I see it all too often now.
2: Right.
0: So let me ask you, because I really don't know about that part of it, and I've had to funeralize some of my loved ones. Does Facebook charge for them to do that?
2: Well, I guess if you, I'm not sure.
0: Because there's people I don't think they're paying for that.
2: I think most Facebook people put it on their personal pages. Or
0: exactly.
2: Whatever, and they share it with people.
0: Uh-huh. Mm.
2: You know, I'm sure Facebook has a business account. Mm-hmm.
0: They do have business accounts, but these are not business accounts, a lot of them I see.
2: So a lot of people put that on Facebook. You know, they have YouTube accounts as well, put funerals and
0: uh-huh.
2: stuff like that on.
0: Absolutely.
2: So, and technology is crazy now. You can do just about anything with it. But the thing is, you know, you just have to verify if it's true or not.
1: Yes.
2: You know, just because somebody posts something up don't mean it's
0: true. That's real. Yeah.
1: Well, Mr. Rogers, would you share the funeral planning guide that you have that I think is just so, so important to utilize? And as I was sharing it at our festival, people had that look on their face. But then when they start going through it, they're like, oh. And then they start sharing and talking to other people, and then other people came up to my table.
2: Oh.
1: So would you share the funeral planning guide that you have?
2: Well, the funeral planning guide is just that what it is. It's basically a book that you write your information in, you know, your name, where you were born, your parents' names,
0: mm-hmm.
2: As well as if you are in the military. And then you can write down some things about how you want your funeral to be. There's pages of where you can put your important documents. A lot of people... Well, I'm finding out a lot of people have phones and everything, but they don't have passwords to get into the phone
0: mm-hmm.
2: when you pass away.
0: True.
2: So there's a page in there that you can write the password so your family member will know.
1: Mm-hmm.
2: You know, information about your insurance policies, even because papers get misplaced all the time.
0: Mm-hmm.
2: So if you write it down in the book, you know, it's there. Any medical issues that you may have. People now, you know, run into hospitals, whatever, and the first thing they ask you is what type of medication are you on?
0: Mm-hmm.
2: You know, you don't, you know, I don't know what mama was on.
0: Yeah.
1: Right.
2: You know, let me go to my chart, you know. But if you write it down, you know, keep it in a safe place, to pick it up, you can take it with you. If there's an emergency, there's a page, emergency contacts.
1: Mm-hmm.
2: So you don't have to be calling around asking people whose number is who, what have you, addresses as well.
0: Yeah.
2: So
0: because what they're going to find out is even with the My Charts,
2: mm-hmm.
0: they're not accessible unless the person
2: got a password.
0: Gives you that permission to do it. Because unfortunately, even at the age of 14 now, your children can cut you off from their My Chart, My Cares.
2: Oh, yes. Yes. That's
0: very that's true. Just facts.
2: That's very
0: you
2: true.
0: You know? Yeah. Unless you're like a dominant grandmother, which I don't know who would be like that. But nonetheless, that's just facts now. You know what I mean? So people, you're absolutely right. The more you know, then the better you can navigate some of these processes.
2: Correct.
0: When and if the time does come. You know?
2: Correct.
0: I had a coworker who passed away at a very, very young age. She had totally prepared her funeral. Everything. You know the big mistake she made? She put it in a safety deposit box.
1: Oh.
2: No.
0: And you can't get into
1: that. Can't get into that.
0: Without and when
1: yes.
0: the courts
2: Correct.
0: Allow you. So the family was stuck doing what they best thought she would want.
2: Right.
0: And when they were able finally to access it, I mean right down to the flowers or whatever donations mm-hmm. were to go, what she mm-hmm. wanted to wear, she had planned it.
1: Wow.
0: She had totally planned it. But that one thing became the obstacle. Yeah. So knowledge is power in everything.
1: Yes.
2: Yes. Yeah. Yes. But that's one thing I don't suggest put things of this

0: was all of the information that was charted, you know?
1: Right. Yeah. Right, recorded, yep.
0: Mm-hmm.
1: Yep, you kept that Bible.
0: Yeah, they kept the Bible. They passed it down.
1: Passed it down, yes.
0: Mm-hmm.
1: Yes.
0: Absolutely.
2: And what I like about the funeral planning guide here is you write your information on the funeral home information, the cemetery information, the people to notify. So this is basically, this is a good planning book.
0: Mm-hmm.
2: This is a good planning book that mm-hmm. you have, and it's awesome.
1: Right. Another thing is, you know, put in there, like you said, the funeral homes. A lot of people want to, when they pass away, well, mama want to go down south. You know, what, do you have a family funeral home down south?
0: Mm-hmm.
1: Or do I have to pick one for you?
0: Mm-hmm.
1: You know?
2: Mm-hmm.
1: So if you have a family funeral home, put in the book.
2: Mm-hmm.
1: You know? And those things as well, family cemetery, write it down in the book.
2: Yes, there's so much information in here. And once it's completed, whoever is in charge of taking care of this, they're just going to do the work because it's all in here. This is so needed. This is awesome.
1: Right.
2: This is awesome. And then there's other things that they need to do, personal property, life insurance, other assets, real estate. I mean, these are things that a lot of people wouldn't even think about planning for someone. So this is wonderful. Right.
1: Even cemetery space.
2: Yes.
1: You know, you put in there, if you would purchase a lot, pre-planned a lot there, you put the mm-hmm. grave number and a lot information so the funeral director will have that when it's time, you know. And you don't have to go search around the papers. And
0: so
1: stuff
0: it's just
1: calling.
0: Even that, I mean, it's a good resource. But then there's still other agencies, other occupations that you still have to be connected with, even with that. Because a will, if it exists, is just telling us that, okay, these are things you got to start mm-hmm. looking at, preparing mm-hmm. for. Does one exist? Because it's not unusual for people not to even talk about a will or even have a will.
2: And you know, in here.
0: We've seen that with some famous people.
2: Well. It's in here.
0: Oh, no, they might have it in there.
2: Will and important
0: but having
2: documents.
0: It in there, that's a great planning document.
2: Yeah.
0: It's but oftentimes, we've seen with James Brown, Aretha Franklin,
2: yes.
0: and others that we
2: I
0: can go on and on.
2: They found hers under the couch, didn't they?
0: Yeah, in recent time.
2: They found her will.
0: In the
2: they
0: couch.
2: Found everything in the couch.
0: In the couch.
2: It was in the couch.
1: In the couch.
0: Mm-hmm. So people have these funny ways. So all I'm saying, you know, to bring that point up, is like everything. You still have to know, so to speak, which keys unlock the door and where they're planted, you know. Because when I did mine, one of the first things I did was ask, because it was an elderly gentleman who was preparing mine, and he's quite good at what he does. And I said, well, you know, I ain't trying to be funny, but if something happens to you, who's going to be around to take and direct my family? The lawyer's already planned that. So he'd already told me and gave me the card of someone who would take over his files mm-hmm. in the event of his death. And so that's why it's a great thing having you here. Because, see, these are details that a lot of times people don't even think about.
2: Mm-hmm.
0: And they don't know where to start. And so they have to know how some of these things work for them, you know.
2: I would like to read the information introduction. It says, to my loved ones, in this booklet you will find recorded information on decisions that I have made in advance to help you during this time. If you will give this booklet to my funeral director, everything can be conducted in accordance with my written wishes. I believe that this effort will minimize the emotional strain that you are in at this time. In this booklet, you will find vital statistics, estate information, funeral or cremation arrangements, and other important information. I hope this, in some way, relieves you from the anxiety and burden of making these decisions at a very difficult time.

0: time, sincerely, and it would be by the person that
1: creates. Well, these things are great, but nothing is infallible. And so that's why it's good to be able to come to someone like you with a resource. But even that, because I've personally experienced it, is only as good as where you know where some of these things are still directed, because that helps the funeral home in helping you, because they're not going to run around and investigate for you, but they will go by whatever you have access to in information. And there's critical pieces oftentimes that people do leave out. So it's a resource, and it's a great resource. Mm-hmm. But we can't ever turn around and don't think about the fact there's that one door that you didn't plan for, like the other attorney, in the event that my attorney now is, he's deceased, he's gone. Or as the coworker did, she put it in, she told him it was going to be in the safe deposit box. She just didn't know that she was going to have to go through that surrogate court,
2: right,
1: for them to be able to get it. Well, she wasn't going to go through it. Family was right. left to do that. You know what I mean? And even doing real estate, I see it quite often where people have things that are still, even though they had a will, it's still left mm-hmm. with something that has to be taken care of.
2: Right.
1: So it gets in the way of even the sale of a home. You've buried your loved one, but there's some unsettled matters yet about how to keep or dispose of the property that's left behind.
2: Correct.
1: Cause a lot These of, are all keys.
2: Right, because a lot of families out there that are living in mama's houses, you know, mm-hmm. mom and daddy house, you know, mom mm-hmm. and daddy was paying, the mortgage, whatever, but now they're deceased. That's
1: Absolutely.
2: A whole different game now.
1: Absolutely.
2: You know? If you're not careful, the state can come take that house.
1: Absolutely.
2: You know, and, then if you apply for a mortgage, then they're going to go by your credit.
0: Mm-hmm.
2: You know, not their credit. And are you able to afford the house?
1: Yeah, absolutely.
2: So you're right. There's a whole lot of
1: a lot to it.
2: Reaction just
1: absolutely.
2: Just down, you know that.
1: But that's why it's good to know all of these things. Because even in doing the will, I was like, oh, it doesn't just end with the will.
0: Mm-hmm.
1: There's things that can supersede and back up the will. You know what I mean? And I was like, well, he didn't tell me that.
0: Mm.
1: I found that out from another resource.
2: Oh, okay.
1: You know what I'm
2: yeah,
1: saying?
2: Yeah.
1: So there's always something. And so you have to be able to be with people who teach you. And some funeral parlors, I'm just going to tell you, they're better at it than others. And I know many people within our immediate community use Metropolitan and a few other key funeral homes because they really do. They're a great resource, but they can't do it all for you.
2: Right.
1: So it's good to have someone you can talk to who can kind of help you navigate at a time when it's hard to even keep your thoughts together. You
2: it
1: know?
2: Is. It is.
1: Especially when it's sudden or they're young. It's hard sometimes to get some of that information right away.
2: Yeah. You're right. A whole lot of things coming at you at one time.
1: Amen.
2: You know.
1: Amen.
2: Everything's got to be done quickly.
1: Absolutely.
2: In a timely manner.
1: Absolutely.
2: You know. And not just, like you said, not just the funeral decisions you got to make, but the things that are outside of the funeral home. And the personal matters that you got to handle. Bank accounts you got to handle.
1: Mm-hmm.
2: You know. Taxes and all the other stuff.
1: Absolutely.
2: People don't realize they have to take care of, mm-hmm. you know.
1: Like one friend I had, she didn't realize she had a power of attorney, but that power of attorney dies upon the death.
2: Exactly.
1: See?
2: Exactly.
1: And she thought it was in play. No. It dies upon the death of your decedent.
2: Correct.
1: She didn't know it. Her loved one didn't know it. Right? So now you're left and you're jumbling all of these balls. And sometimes it's hard unless you have a great funeral parlor or funeral home that you're connected with where they got the patience. And I find it a lot of them do to help walk you through it. You still got to do it, but they help walk you through it.
0: Is that something that you do when you get contacted about a funeral? Is that something that you do? You sit down with the family?
2: Well, yeah, that's what I do. Other than, picking up the loved ones from the place of death, talking mm-hmm. to the families, doing the preparation of the remains,
1: yeah.
2: as well as doing the funeral.
1: Mm-hmm.
2: I talk to the family. That's what's one of my main jobs, is to talk to the family and see what their wishes and desires is and answer any questions they may have. Or not just answer any questions, but give them information that
1: Absolutely.
2: Help them move on.
1: Mm-hmm.
2: You know, this is going to be your next step. This is what you have to do. Like you said, we can't do everything for you. We can only give you the resource to get it done.
1: Mm-hmm. And that's critical. Mm-hmm. I can't even emphasize enough how critical that becomes. It's like going to the showroom. Everyone that's on the sale lot doesn't have the expertise of maybe one other guy or girl that you miss. There's a salesperson there for whatever reason. And that's no, you know, knock upon them. They just don't.
2: Right.
1: They don't have it, you know. And so time, you've been doing this 35 years. People like you come with a wealth of knowledge, you know. And I'm sure that that's something people can appreciate at a time such as that. Absolutely.
2: Well, I'm the type of person, I'm always learning.
0: Mm-hmm. When knowledge is ongoing.
1: Absolutely.
2: Always learning. Something absolutely. I always do, I gotta know.
1: Absolutely.
2: You know.
1: Can't say enough about that. Because just when you think you know it all, that's what they used to tell us as kids.
2: Yeah.
1: Guess what, sister? You got mm-hmm. one more thing.
2: Mm-hmm.
1: Just get ready to come down the pike.
2: Right.
1: Never thought about, right? So that's right. why I said it is so good to know that you have at least a resource. But no, they can't. They can't do all the work for you. There's things that you're going to have to do. But they can definitely be the greatest guides to help get you through it, you know? And that's critical. Yeah. Yeah.
2: That's one thing I pride myself in, is having a list of contacts, you know.
1: Good.
2: From, you know, doctors to lawyers to mm-hmm. Real estate agents,
1: mm-hmm. Mm-hmm.
2: you know, insurance people.
1: Yeah.
2: Because you know, there's some things I don't know,
1: mm-hmm.
2: you know,
1: mm-hmm.
2: but this is a person you can go talk to.
1: And that's truth, because I found that out with a gentleman who became my mentor, my trainer, when I started doing employee assistant program, right? And one of the main keys he taught me right away was a name, an organization can open up a door sometime that another person might not ever be able to open up, the identification of it. And that's where resources, such as what you identify with, because they get to know you, you know them, having a key person is always a great thing, especially if you had a good experience with them and they were kind enough or good enough to help you guide the person you're trying to seek that help for through it. These are good things. And they don't happen as often as people think.
2: Mm-hmm.
1: But I learned that from Guy years ago.
2: Mm-hmm.
1: And I was like, wow, even since I've been out and been retired,
2: mm-hmm.
1: even in my real estate, and sometimes just in helping in the community, I find out if you could use a name or an agency, that door is going to click quicker.
2: Oh, yeah.
1: And that person has already tried and couldn't get through it. And they're amazed sometimes. That's why I tell them, go to the people who can help you. If I don't know it, I can't do it. I'm mm-hmm. not an attorney.
2: Right.
1: But I do accumulate networking.
2: Mm-hmm.
1: And networking becomes critical in... So from what you say, and also it aligns in what you're doing.
2: Yes.
1: Mm-hmm.
2: Yes, very much so.
1: Absolutely.
2: Yeah, very much so. You got to have that arsenal.
1: You got to.
2: Got to.
1: Have it. Well, Metropolitan has been around a long, long time.
0: Yes.
1: It's been like a opinion here in our community. Some others, but Metropolitan definitely is one that has stood out over the years. Still here. A lot of us gone, but we've been there for certain occasions.
2: Yeah.
1: So that speaks volumes, too, that this is a resource that people have come to at least acknowledge, utilize, or depend on. So what else would you be telling people? Because even your approach, I see that needle moving, but you got a soft, calming voice. So I think that's probably one of the best things that can probably happen when you're talking to a grieving family. Because I've been in settings where it's like, seriously, dude, or do this because the voice doesn't match the job that you got.
2: Well, in my profession, you know, your first impression, you know, that's what's going to win them.
1: Yeah, absolutely. So,
2: That's what I've learned. Your first impression is your last impression. So, you know, dealing with families and, you know, and funerals and people with some families may have psychological problems and, you know,
0: anger,
2: what have you. So you have to be that soft voice.
1: Yeah.
2: You know.
1: Yeah.
2: You can't be the loudest one in the room.
1: Absolutely.
2: You know, I mean, you can stress the points. You know, sometimes you have to stress the point, you know. But, you know, I guess over the years, you know, I've just grown into it, you know. I would love someone to speak to me like that so I can understand.
1: Absolutely.
2: You know, and if you speak to me in a way I can understand, then that can make me go a little step further.
1: Thank you.
2: You know.
1: Absolutely.
2: Just don't talk at me, talk to you.
0: Mm-hmm.
2: You know, so I found, you know, I never knew I had a soft voice, but
1: it's a couple. Yes, well, let me put it this way: soft but calming.
2: Soft, okay.
1: And I think, because in certain professions where that should exist, we know it doesn't, and it's called de-escalation. Mm-hmm. And when people are going through crisis. And I look at having to bury a loved one as a crisis moment in life. For many of us, it is. And especially based on circumstances sometimes. Mm-hmm. You got to have that reassurance. You got to be able to have a trust factor.
2: Right, right.
1: And certainly I can speak to that. That is established with the person who will be taking care of the final days of preparing your loved one for that grave, you know. That's essential.
0: Yeah, well, it's a habit of his because when I went to the funeral home to pick up these plans, and I walked in and, you know, it was empty, and I'm like, okay, where are the people? Mm-hmm. And then he was upstairs, and he said, Miss Diane Sheffield. Mm-hmm. Just nice and calm, and I'm looking around like, yes.
1: And so see, that's cool. Yeah, that's really cool. Your booklet.
0: Information.
1: See, but that's the time when most of us can do that. But at a time when you got angry family members or people who are in a tremendous amount of grief, oh, you better know what you're doing. Mm-hmm. Because sometimes it's a critical piece. And I can't say enough about it because I've seen it. Mm-hmm. I've witnessed these things. Mm-hmm. And I know if I've witnessed it, you've experienced some of this too.
3: All of these years, you've definitely gone through it.
1: Yeah, somebody got to be there that can. And even then, it's not always possible, but you got to strive for that. And it doesn't come easy to everybody to be able to do that, you know?
2: Right.
1: So, yeah, thank you, though. Because I truly have appreciated that. I'm definitely going to review the book. Diane made it a point. She always does, though, to make sure she brings the literature. With whoever, if possible, that's going to be here, you know, sharing the airwaves with us. So it was such a good thing. So I would, because time will draw nigh quicker than you think.
2: Oh, yeah.
1: Did you give, you know, all of your information? Address, contact information to the listening audience.
2: You can reach me at Metropolitan Funeral Chapels, 109 West Avenue. The phone number is 585-436-7730. If you have any questions, please be patient with the secretary.
1: Secretary has to be given some leeway too.
2: That's what she does. She answers the phones and takes the messages. So, you know, you can contact me there through the funeral home email, metrofcinc@hotmail.com. Just reach out there and I'll always answer you back.
1: No, thank you for coming, Mr. Rogers. you know. Oh, I know that there's some topics people don't like to talk about, but that's one thing we pride ourselves about, maintaining this platform, everything that's connected with our community. Right. Some that are still well established, such as Metropolitan, some that are developing, some that have been on here that were doing it from their home, but now they're beginning to open up brick and mortars. You know, they're doing a lot of things. And so it's always a good thing. Information is a powerful thing.
2: Oh, yeah.
1: So when we sit in the presence of anyone, especially someone like you, it is always a profound thing to do. Because I'm learning. Free advice, they say what they say. So whenever there's something come up, if there's a card, I'll be like, okay, let me call up Mr. Rogers on this. See what he has to say, you know. That's how many of our businesses in our community thrives.
2: Right.
1: And the funeral home is just as important as any other business, because there's a business aspect to it, okay, as anything that's in our community now.
0: So I just want to ask you, what did you think when I did contact you and told you what I wanted with the pamphlets
1: literature
0: and how many I want? Because he asked me, he said, well, how many? I said, well, I want 50. And he was quiet. And I said, and I would like your card. And like I said, he was quiet, but he followed through, yeah. And he gave them to me.
1: Yeah.
0: So what did you think when I told you that I wanted those?
2: Well, before I answer your question, a number of years ago, we had a booth at the Clarissa Street Festival.
0: Festival. Mm-hmm.
2: So I'm not sure if I was the only funeral home that ever done it, but we had a lot of information going out to families. Mm-hmm. That's when I first started being, had the job at Metropolitan as manager.
1: Mm-hmm.
2: You know, one of my main focus was getting information out to the people.
1: Absolutely.
0: And I got so, the information.
2: So I was happy that, you know, that you came and got it. You mm-hmm. know, I'm saying somebody must have heard something. You know, the word getting around. She's come asking for some books, mm-hmm. you know. But for your event, that was, I get a lot of churches that come to me and ask me for books and stuff mm-hmm. like that. Mm-hmm. You know, we freely give them out. We don't charge nothing for them.
1: Yeah.
2: But like I said, information is powerful.
0: Yes, it is.
2: I'm willing to give me a call if I'm able to come out and help you pass them out. I'll help you pass them out.
0: Oh, that's a good thing.
2: You know.
0: That's a good thing.
2: But I was very surprised, and we're grateful that somebody yeah. heard something.
0: Yeah, they went out at the Pan-African Festival.
1: Yeah, yeah. And the good thing of it is they went out.
0: Yeah.
2: And that's the thing.
1: Because people,
2: they're all gone.
1: Don't always get the exposure. And once the exposure is presented before them, they will at least pick them up. Some go to the circular file, but more likely than not, and I found that out during the employee assistant program, people really do keep them and read them.
0: And see, my tent is the True History's Root tent.
2: Oh, okay.
0: And so when they got the, mm-hmm. the funeral stuff.
1: So don't mark anybody down. Don't count anybody out.
0: Yeah,
1: I always say that to people.
0: Right.
1: Because what you might not need, somebody else might.
0: Right.
1: And you might be giving it to someone else where you are not important about it.
2: Right.
1: They might need it.
0: And I told them, I said, pass the knowledge on. If you can't use
1: Absolutely.
0: It, pass it on, please.
1: Absolutely.
0: Okay, and then like I said, when they left, and then they were telling people, then people started coming.
1: That was good you did that.
0: People started coming.
1: Yeah,
0: so.
1: That was good.
2: Thank you for that. Appreciate that.
0: Oh, most definitely.
1: Absolutely.
0: Most definitely. I appreciate what you're doing. We appreciate what you're doing. I mean, this is needed.
1: I don't want to appreciate it too soon. But yes, thank you, Mr. Rogers. Thank you so much for coming.
2: Yes.
1: And do come again anytime.
0: Yeah, I want you to come back.
1: Yeah,
2: okay.
1: Please
2: That's
1: do.
2: No problem.
1: It's and we don't
2: problem.
1: Have to invite, like I tell many guests who arrive here, if there's something you think that the community might have value from, something that you know about, then please call Diane up, ask her, and we'll make the time available.
0: Yes.
2: Sounds good.
1: Okay.
2: Sounds good.
1: All right.
0: Thank you, Sarah, so
2: thank
0: very
2: you.
0: Much.
1: So we're we're nearing the end of time. So he talked about date night, you all. I don't know if you got a date night, but he probably has to get home.
3: Oh, yeah, and, you got to get home.
1: God's willing, we will be back here on next week. And in the meantime, in between that, I'm going to tell you like I always do. Be there for one another. Be kind. Be thoughtful.
0: Yes.
1: Work in unison.
0: Yes.
1: Because this is something our community is going to definitely be needing as we advance in time.
0: Yes.
1: So don't take anything for granted. Love one another.
0: Yes.
1: And sometimes it takes a lot of grace to deal with certain issues, certain people, but we have to learn that. So God's willing, we will see you back here next week. Remember, this is Rochester Free Radio, WRFZ 106.3 FM, and this has been Street Voices. 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
0: All right, good people, good night.

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4: I'm Dr. Anthony Lizowitz, and this is Climate Connections. 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Hurricanes, floods, storms, snow, freezing cold, and wildfire smoke can all prompt schools to shut their doors or send kids home early. And many schools, especially in northern areas, lack air conditioning and have had to close during extreme heat waves.
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4: Jonathan Klein is the CEO of the climate and education nonprofit Undaunted K-12. His group maps instances across the U.S. when a school day or school activity was canceled, delayed, or cut short by extreme weather.
5: Every time we hear of a school disrupted by extreme weather, we put it on the map.
4: Klein says that in the 2024 to 2025 school year, extreme weather disrupted school for 9 million students. And this past year, in his state of California, students lost about 500,000 hours of instructional time. 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
1: 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And today we are excited. We have our phenomenal, amazing guest, Miss Janice and her mom, Tiffany. And you all know that you can join us through our Facebook Live as well. So we are here on the Radio Live and we are on Unspoken Elephants Incorporated's Facebook page live as well. Please like and share. Click them hearts too. So today, as you all know, we do give a disclaimer on every one of our shows. This is our safe space. We claim our safe space. Listen, you can have your opinion. You can say what you want to say, long as you keep it cute. Everybody is not going to agree, but we like to respect one another's space, one another's opinions. And we... Oh, got that something. Y'all know the truth be talking to me while I'm talking. So you are welcome to join in. The Truth is looking at the Facebook page. He's controlling the chat as well as the boards. You could also call in if you have any comments, ask questions. And we are grateful and thankful that you are here supporting us here on When the Elephant Speaks Wednesdays and supporting Unspoken Elephants Incorporated. And as you all know, this is a space where we like to have community voice and we share all of the best things we can possibly hear about what our community members are doing to uplift, encourage one another. So we care. Now I'm going to stop talking because we got to hear from our special guest.
0: Yes, we do have a special guest.
1: So I need
0: you to move your phone back a little bit, ma'am.
1: Oh, okay, sir.
0: You know, we don't have a good show until we have technical difficulties.
1: How's that, sir?
0: I don't know. I'm waiting for it to come back up.
1: All right. Maybe because I could log in. Okay, that's good. So, all right, can you see them both in the camera?
0: No.
1: I can see them both in the camera on me. So maybe it's your phone formatting.
0: Okay.
1: Because my phone formatting, so I see some likes, some loves and care is coming up. So I do see both Janice and her mom in my screen. So.
0: All right.
1: So without further ado, you all want to introduce yourself. Janice, what brought you here today? And we got to share all about, number one, your day. Let's start with your day today, because you've been busy. And then we're going to talk about your story, yourself, and what we have going on with you Saturday.
2: Hi. Today was a good day today. I'm having a lot of fun.
1: You having a lot of fun? How did your day start out?
2: We're eating breakfast at my mom.
1: Ooh, girl. Your mama cooked it? Nothing like that. Ooh, I wish I should have been there with you, because honey, I was hungry at work. I was totally hungry.
2: I like the snack, but like it wasn't a snack. It was with the French toast. It was fried apples.
1: Ooh, you have fried apples with French toast? What a way to start the day. What else happened?
2: And we had some eggs and bacon.
1: Oh, wow. That sounds like a whole meal.
3: Then
1: what else happened today?
2: Then I had to get ready and go to my first meeting.
1: Oh, where's your first meeting at? Girl, you busy. You went to the news station. Shout out to Mr. Mike and 13 WHAM and 13 WUFH. You were on the ARC Rochester show this morning, right?
2: Yes, ma'am.
1: So guess what? Mr. Mike, that is our guy. We love him. He's behind the scenes all the time. But he actually produces this show as well. He is our producer for WRFZ 106.3 FM. He's a cool guy, isn't he?
3: Yes.
1: He is. Very nice guy. Thank you, Mike. And thank you, 13, for all the support that you do, not just with the ARC of Rochester show, but the other shows that you have early morning. And thank you, Mike, for all the work that you do here at Rochester Free Radio, WRFZ 106.3 FM. Okay, so what else?
2: And then I had to get ready to go to my meeting. I had to come back home, then change to come to this one.
1: Oh, your schedule is a little bit, you got it going on. And you repping your shirts today. Who made your shirt?
2: My mom.
1: So your mom makes shirts too. And you make bracelets. Girl, show your bracelets off in the camera. Look at that. Ooh. So listen, y'all. Y'all got to get, you have to, Janice makes bracelets. What else have you done, Janice? You wrote a phenomenal book.
2: And I also make bracelets, necklaces, and I'm starting to make earrings.
0: Okay.
1: So Janice makes bracelets, necklaces, and she's starting to make earrings. I just want you all to know she brought me a gift. I'm excited. I cannot wait to wear it. I will have it on Saturday because Saturday is something special and big. What is Saturday?
2: My book bag giveaway.
1: And what are you signing books that day?
2: Yeah.
1: Yes. So Janice is 7 years old.
0: Let's clap it up.
1: Clap it up for Janice. I'm telling y'all, it's all about the children. And I'm going to put y'all on blast. If y'all know whatever you're doing on Saturday, stop. Take some time. We have been sharing Janice's flyer. We've been sharing her story, this space, on the news. And just stop what you're doing and make sure you stop by Chalai Avenue on Saturday so that you can get a book, sign the book, and maybe get yourself a bag for the babies. It's for ages what?
3: All ages.
1: And I actually saw your video. You got a lot of book bags going on there. I seen it.
2: I got a whole bunch.
1: You have a whole bunch. And so are you selling your bracelets?
2: Yeah.
1: You going to be selling them there? Okay, so how much are the bracelets?
2: $5 each.
1: Girl, let me see. 5, 10, 15, 20, 25. Now that's beautiful.
2: 45.
1: Listen here. You could get, Janice and I added it up. You could have 5 bracelets on each hand. That is nothing, is it? That's nothing, right? 5 bracelets. 5 bracelets is 20 and a 5. That's only $25, right? And then you got some on the other arm. Yeah. So guess what? People spend $100 on gala tickets. So we going to spend at least $40 on a bracelet. How about that? Let's push that for our young Janice. Our children's voice matters. And to be able to utilize her voice in such big spaces, shout out to you, Janice. And you are a warrior, and we are excited that you have chosen to share your story. Now, we're going to talk something about your story.
0: Yeah. Let's just honor that and just for the listeners to grasp that. Miss Janice Johnson, author, business owner. And she got free snow cone. And you heard what she said. She got book bag for all ages. So, you know, my big old self going to be there for a book bag. There's going
1: to
0: be.
1: Nobody say nothing. I was trying to keep it on the
0: And they're doing shirts. So they got free food. Free snow cones. And cotton candy.
3: Get a free shirt.
0: Okay.
1: Because, see, I was trying not to say anything because I could use the book bag. I take that to work. Girl, you know, I love supplies. I like to color pencils. I like to color. Yes, I could take that bag to work.
2: I like to color too.
1: Yeah, I do. I can use that bag. I got some grandbabies too. You want to know how many we have?
2: How many?
0: Come on.
1: So we have 9 and 1 on the way.
0: Yes.
1: So the oldest is 14, 15.
0: Going on 16.
1: And the youngest is 1.
0: One.
1: And we've got the ones in between, child.
0: So, again, at this book bag giveaway.
1: Yes.
0: It's the date is Saturday, August 15th, 2026. The time is 11 a.m. until supplies are gone. The location, 501 Chalai Avenue, Rochester, New York, of course. And for children, grades pre-K to 5th grade, and then all kids.
1: All children.
0: But remember, until supplies is gone.
1: Until supplies are gone. So first come, first serve.
0: And this is presented by Pressure Publications, hosted by Dunn and One. Kosher,
3: yes.
0: Kosher? LLC. And they do have a number here. they can give it out. But you can also go on an Unspoken Elephants page and look at just phenomenal. Phenomenal.
1: Yes, please like and share. Like and share. You have what? Go ahead.
3: We also have a sponsor, Nick Nakocha. He's a law firm.
0: Okay.
1: Yep.
3: So shout him out.
1: Shout your sponsors out. Mm-hmm. Every space you get, when people are vested into your vision,
3: Encompass,
1: mm-hmm. you shout your sponsors out. And here's a space that you can do it. So everybody, y'all heard our sponsors.
3: Grateful.
1: Yes.
3: Michelle.
1: Yeah.
3: Miss Williams.
0: Okay. Mm-hmm. I see it.
1: And so Tiffany also too. So Janine, I mean, you know, the apple don't fall too far from the tree. So I see your inspiration on the side of you. Who have you been, you were inspired by? Because mommy has a lot going on too, huh?
2: Uh-huh. She's a busy woman.
0: I love it.
1: So mom, what do you do?
3: So I have a business. It's called Dunn & One Crochet LLCs. We're a print, press, and apparel business. We build on and inspire second chances. Second chances as in domestic violence, felonies, cancer patients, NAAA. Second chances, redemption in life, period. We proud ourselves of that.
1: Yeah.
3: So, yes, so that's what we have going on there so far. And then my husband, he has Abdullah's food truck that's coming. But in the process, he's just shelving right now, a private chef.
1: Okay, wait. Mm-hmm. So, for all of you who do know or don't know, I don't eat pork or red meat. So let me see. Bring your husband.
0: Got it. Listen here, we got some vegetarian links for you.
1: We got some vegetarian links for you.
0: You know, I grew up on them.
2: I don't like meat that much. I don't like it that much.
1: Yeah.
2: It has to be like mixed with something.
1: Oh, okay, yeah.
2: I should know.
1: Girl, okay, listen here. Come on with the tacos. What kind of tacos you like? The shrimp tacos? What kind you like? I do like turkey meat. I do like the turkey. Like, I'll eat my tacos with maybe turkey meat, little chicken here and there.
2: Or I might, if my dad makes tacos and I don't want, like, the outside, I ask my dad if he can go to the store and get a bag of chips, and I dump the chips in there and put all the stuff on there.
1: Oh, like the taco in the bag.
2: Yeah.
1: Yeah, and they sell those, too, you know. They starting to sell those in the taco trucks and stuff like that. I saw those, like the Dorito bags with the taco. Yeah, I saw those.
3: So
1: does your dad make fish tacos?
3: Uh-huh. He make those, too. My husband is, I'm very grateful for him.
1: So he could cook. Honey, just wait one second. We talking about the food.
0: I'm talking about the food, too.
3: he
0: you know.
3: My husband, Abdullah, food truck.
1: And I have to also say, Michelle is in the background. Michelle has always, she is one of my dear, dear, dear sister friends. And she's in the background. And Michelle is who introduced us to Tiffany and Janice. And when Michelle shared Janice's flyer and story, I was like, wait a minute, this baby only 7? And so again, it's all about the kids. It's all about the kids. And I must say, make this plug. Shout out to Dr. Danielle Lyman Torres, who has transitioned. She's no longer in Rochester. But the positions that she always was in, the leadership spaces she was always in, she started her sentences off, it's all about the kids. Mm-hmm. It's all about the children. If we're not talking about it's about the children, we don't have a conversation to even have.
3: Yes.
1: So money is all about the children.
3: Yes.
1: We're going to start right there. So y'all come on out. Y'all going to purchase some bracelets. You said necklaces? Necklaces, you got some of those made? Bracelets, necklaces, you have t-shirts. You're going to have book bags. It's going to be a day full of fun. A day, we're going to have some food.
2: A lot of food.
1: A lot. Is it? Your dad cooking?
2: Yeah.
3: No, he's doing hot dogs and hamburgers.
1: Oh, that's good.
0: That's
3: and,
0: good.
3: Mac salad.
1: Okay. Mm-hmm. So the space that's on Chalai, where is it?
0: 501.
1: 501. I'm trying to place my...
3: It's in between Thurston and... Coast. Okay,
1: is it the parking lot?
3: You know where Honey Chow at? Honey Chow.
1: Yes.
3: Honey Chow, which is a lovely spot to go to for your party favorites. Shout out to Miss Terry.
1: Oh, Miss Terry, I gotta go to Honey Chow's. Yep. Never been in
3: Honey
1: there.
3: Miss Terry, she does good party favors, so shout out to Miss Terry.
1: Well, I gotta go there.
3: Yes. We are right beside her.
1: Okay. Oh, well, I can't wait. I might have to go in there and see Miss Honey Chow.
0: No, my wife done set it up for y'all with the food and
1: she sell purses.
0: It's about the kids.
1: It's all about the kids.
0: But guess what? Not only can you get these things, these items and stuff, she's signing.
1: She is signing her book. So let's stop right there and let's talk a little bit more about your book, Janice. Can you share with us about your book? What made you write your book?
2: For kids can know that to stand up for themselves.
1: To stand up for themselves. And you stood up for yourself by speaking through writing.
2: Yep.
1: So what did you write about?
3: What inspired you?
2: To show kids that if you believe differently or just differently, all you need to know is to love yourself.
1: Now that, how old are you?
2: Seven.
1: What a way to start your life.
0: Mm-hmm.
1: Believing and loving yourself. That's the number one thing. Because when you have those two things going on for you, nothing else really matters. Right? When I see we're spiritual people here, we all are. So you have the love of God, the love of yourself, and believing in yourself. That's it. Right? Everything else will fall into play. And if they don't,
3: Yes, ma'am.
1: Oh, well.
3: Yes, ma'am.
1: So can you tell me some more about your book?
2: My favorite part is when me and my mom have talks and I ask her questions.
1: Oh, that's wonderful to be able to communicate because children's voice matters. I understand that very well. Thank God for being in a household where children can speak and it matters. Right?
3: Yes.
1: Y'all
3: right.
1: At the kids' table? Yes. We just keeping it 100. Y'all know that's what we do here at Rochester Free Radio on When the Elephant Speaks Wednesdays on WRFZ 106.3 FM. We just talk, right? We are not the experts. We bring in experts, but we are content and context experts. However, we share our lived experiences. We also share, well, we do have experts in the space, but we are talking to Miss Janice and her mom, Tiffany. And Janice is sharing with us about what inspired her to write her book, Why I Wear My Hijab. And so, did you have children asking you about your hijab?
2: Yeah.
1: Were they asking or were they teasing?
2: It was asking.
1: Asking. And what did you tell them?
2: I told them it's a special cover.
1: It's a special covering. It is. Why do you wear your hijab?
2: Because Allah told me to cover up, not to show my skin.
1: That's right. So Allah told you to cover up. And you cover your hair. And you cover your face. Do you cover your face too? No?
2: You're supposed to cover your body.
1: Oh, yes. You've got to cover your body, honey. Listen. Look, Miss Lita got to concede. We serve a mighty God in different spaces, right? Because right now, my mommy probably would think I was naked because I got a split and I don't have my past my elbows.
3: No, but we say she still dressed modest, right? She still dressed modest.
1: Yeah.
3: She looked like a nice lady, right?
2: Yeah.
1: Yes.
3: Right. She looked presentable, right?
1: Yes. Yeah. Thank you. Thank you. Because my mom, honey, she wear pantyhose, a slip, and a lined skirt. And it's 90 degrees outside. And a long sleeve. Long sleeves and hats.
0: You better quit judging my mother-in-law.
1: I'm not judging mama at all.
0: You better quit messing with my mother-in-law.
1: I'm just letting you know.
0: I'm just letting you know.
1: We call her Jesus sister. She couldn't say.
3: I love it.
1: Yes. And then my forever mom, the same. We thought a bathing suit, no, honey, no, a sweatsuit. That's how we got in the water. We're like, oh my gosh, you got to be hot. So we understand. No judgment here in this space. And so what did you find? It's good that you were able to share with your peers, children your age and maybe a little younger or above, that what your hijab means. And thank you for sharing that. I work in spaces I have some beautiful, beautiful, they were co-workers. Now they're my really good friends. And shout out to Aya Muhammad, who is connected with us through Fidelis Care, but Aya was one of the interns and Rock Fellows, and Miss Mawia Alawad, who also, she has since gotten married, and they shared with me the importance of the hijab, being from Sudan.
3: Oh, alhamdulillah.
1: Yes, and so they are very special to me. They're my dear, dear, dear friends, but I also had the privilege of working with them alongside

0: excited. So I am definitely going to let them know I'm going to play this back for them. Is that okay?
1: Yeah.
0: And they may come through. Maria and her husband, they have a baby girl, beautiful baby girl, that I think she may be about two. No, one.
2: No.
0: Aziza. Is she one yet?
2: Mom, she got to be two.
0: No. Aziza two? Might be. But they're excited. So I'm going to tap into them and show them. They're excited about it. And hopefully they can come Saturday and you can meet them. How you feel about that? Yay.
2: We're here with our special guests, Janice and Miss Tiffany, here at Rochester Free Radio, WRFZ 106.3 FM. I'm just speechless.
0: I know.
3: All speechless.
0: Praises. Oh, praise. And I can't wait. Oh, my sister, Donis, I hope you're watching. I'm going to share it with my niece, Deanna. Deanna Muhammad, my niece moved. She and her husband. So they have babies. And Deanna is going to be elated. I can't wait to share with her. So tell us somewhere about your book.
4: So you want to say what happened that inspired you, what a child did in school?
1: A child at my school pulled off my hijab, and that experience made me feel hurt and misunderstood.
0: So wait a minute. She took it off your head?
2: A student. We didn't say girl or boy.
0: Oh,
3: yeah, a student.
0: Sorry. I'm sorry.
2: That's why I'm here, y'all.
4: A student.
0: I'm sorry. I leaned in.
3: Yeah.
0: Excuse me. I wasn't even there. I leaned in. Sorry. How long ago?
2: That's why I got to bring her back.
0: Who her mom? No. What? Okay. I'm sorry, baby. So, what happened?
1: And that experience made me feel hurt and misunderstood.
0: That is awful. And then what happened?
1: When the teacher didn't do nothing about it.
4: Yeah, my daughter had to come home and she told me about the situation. So I they got the little app that you communicate back and forth with the student, teacher and the student. So, I mean, the teacher and parent. So, I inboxed her, I texted her through the app, and I said, you know, Janice came home. She explained to me that a student put her hijab off her head. I would like to know why I was not notified. She said that she made you aware. So, she, in return, texted me back and said, yes, I seen it. But I got caught up in my day and I forgot to, text you or, you know, communicate the situation that happened with you. But all in all, when I got deeper into the situation, she didn't notify the other parent. Even after I communicated with her, nothing was done with the child. And I know because I know the parent.
0: Mm-hmm.
4: So when I talked to the parent was baffled. Like, she was like, I don't know. I didn't know this happened. You know, I apologize that this happened to her. So I end up talking to the operation. In the midst of that, I had to get a third party involved. I had to call Miss Michelle.
0: I called Miss Michelle.
4: She be my person.
0: Yes.
4: In between. I'm only human, and
0: it's okay.
4: My child is everything to
0: that's
4: me.
0: Like, right.
4: I chose to have her.
0: That's like, good.
4: I chose,
0: that's right.
4: Like, me and my husband, we chose.
0: That's
4: we
0: right.
4: To have her. So everything and every decision that I choose to make, it includes her.
0: That's right.
4: And her well-being in that. So if I go out my way to not
2: address.
4: No, if I go out of my way to try not to break my child psychologically, emotionally, you know, or physically. I don't want to send her to school where these things going to take place with her. And
0: that's
4: my daughter
0: right.
4: went and still is going through a lot of issues mm-hmm. because of this situation. Mm-hmm. And then instead of the situation being addressed to my liking, my daughter became a target more.
0: Mm-hmm.
4: So I had to withdraw her

0: from the school and place her in another school, which was sad because every time I go to, me and my husband go to parent-teacher meetings, I'm always getting things like, oh, my daughter's upstanding, you know, other students might do this, Janissa do this, she do what she's supposed to do. So, okay, why are you telling me my daughter's coming home telling me you yelling at her?
1: Yeah.
0: Like, she's one of them children. If she's doing, she's that type of person, then you don't gotta yell at her. Your first result should be to communicate with her. So it went from that to other situations. So I had to intervene and get Miss Michelle involved because at that point I wasn't able to.
1: No, I understand.
0: I wasn't able to. You know what?
1: And that's what I'm saying. We can see, I understand.
0: You know? So I'm very grateful for Encompass and Miss Michelle because She didn't second guess. She didn't think twice.
1: That's
0: she
1: right.
0: stepped in. She came in, supported me, my family, and I'm very grateful for that.
1: That's right.
0: I'm very grateful for that.
1: And you know, it's good that you say that because we are who we are, right? We are human.
0: Yes.
1: And we strive to operate in spirit.
0: Yes.
1: Right? And so we live in the flesh.
0: Yes.
1: And it's okay. A lot of times we don't have to make excuses, but knowing that we can stand in accountability.
0: Yes.
1: Right? And so as mothers, we are our children's first line of defense.
0: Yes.
1: They have their dads. They do. Yes. As a mom, that is the first thing, is to protect your baby. Whatever that looks like for you, right? So
0: yes.
1: not making excuses for you being a mom first.
0: Yes.
1: And then when you have a husband... a father of the child, a protector of a child,
0: yes.
1: and a protector of you, things look a little different.
0: Yes.
1: Right? And sometimes that could be a calming, peaceful space, or sometimes that could be a 0 to 1,000 space.
0: Yes.
1: Vice versa.
0: Yes.
1: Right? And so when you have people that can step in,
0: yes, ma'am.
1: And say, you know what? You take a step back.
0: Yes, ma'am.
1: I am here. I'm not here to judge your space.
0: Yes,
1: we're just going to try to find out how we can rectify this for you.
0: Yes.
1: Because the most important thing in this situation is Janice.
0: Yes.
1: And I have been sitting next to you for approximately 28 minutes because the show started a little late. And I feel the peace of a child that is even beyond this feeling should be one that you would feel maybe coming from an adult. But Janice, the peace that is upon you is just amazing. And it's coming
2: it
1: from
2: is.
1: A baby.
2: It and again,
1: really
2: and,
1: we, it, and it's just like in you. Because, honey.
2: And, it, and again, and again, we need that because we have outside people looking in,
0: yes.
2: right?
0: Yes.
2: And then they're, you know, they utilize that in their defense.
1: Yeah.
2: So they're the one that might be wrong.
1: That's right.
2: But guess what? Now that your religion is visible, I can see it, right?
1: Right, right, right.
2: And now you're upset. Mm-hmm. So now I'm using your upset
1: yes.
2: with your religion against
1: yes,
2: you.
1: Yes, yes.
2: And that's what, when you have peace like you have peace.
1: Yes.
2: It helps a lot of people yep. understand, listen, I got to think about.
1: And that's a good
2: who
1: point.
2: I am and my faith because I know they're going to use it against me because I'm going to be
1: that's
2: especially
1: right.
2: for a lot of women.
0: Yep.
2: The angry black woman, I'm tired
0: yes.
2: of hearing it.
0: I'm
1: that's
0: tired
1: right.
0: Of
1: tired
0: it.
1: Of hearing it.
0: I
1: and
0: agree.
1: You know, you're hitting the nail
0: yes,
1: on the head.
2: And again,
1: especially, and I'm going to say this because even the whole the black women, the angry black woman syndrome,
2: yes.
1: per se. But when you can visibly see an individual has a relationship with God, visible,
2: any
1: right?
2: spiritual, yes.
1: Because, yeah, for me, I don't wear a hijab, right? Mm-hmm. However, you might be able to see it visibly just maybe in spirit, right? If you
0: yes.
1: are one that's in spirit or people just know. But to visibly see that now it's like, okay, I can judge this book by its cover, right? Women go through the same thing, whether you are
2: correct.
1: Muslim, right?
0: Yes.
1: Whether you are, okay, because I'm going to call it out. My family is from Nigeria. I have family from Nigeria. We wear geles,
0: right?
1: Oh, I know that. She got on a gele. She's not supposed to act like that because with the gele comes some other stuff, Oh, they're prestigious. Oh, they're women. They're classy. A lot comes with that. Hello, this is our culture. We wear this every day. So, like, we turn up every day with our galleon. We, you know,
0: I
1: so
0: completely understand.
1: You understand what I'm saying?
0: Being a Muslim is like, it comes with a stigma.
1: Yeah.
0: People. Oh, yeah. It's like people look and all always assume that we supposed to be perfect. You know, we supposed to be this perfect person. And I get it. I respect it. You know, thank you for the honor of the badge. But at the same time, I'm human. Just like you are. I'm flawed. Just like you are. We all in the same picture posing, but we posing different.
1: That's
0: but
1: it.
0: We all in the same picture, you know? So it, to me, it's only the thing that I love about Islam is that it's states that it's only one God. And do not think just because you are Muslim, Christian, that you or whatever, that you're going to be the only one in heaven.
1: That's right.
2: Correct.
1: That's true.
0: So that's what I love about Islam. It's so universal. Yeah. We're not just saying we one set and that's it. We accept all ways.
1: Yes. As we all should.
0: Yes.
1: As we all should, right? And so from us, coming from us,
2: yeah, because you know, I grew up Muslim. Then I had Christian. I was
1: what we want to.
2: Yeah, Minister Ave.
1: Right. What we want to is to embody the spirit of Christ, and that's what Christ did. Everybody exists, for God so loved the world. Right. And sometimes we can't wrap our minds around what that actually looks like. The world. For God so loved the world, everything in it, everything created in it, humans that are of different kinds, animals that are of different kinds. But we as humans, we are so busy judging a space.
0: Yes, ma'am.
1: You know, and it's like, but you again, see it. And to your point, try not to. You'd be like, oh, bless their heart.
2: But
1: you
2: again, know, every really religion is based on love.
0: It becomes frustrating to
1: You
0: know, it really do because... you have some people who look at us like when 9/11 came. You know, I'm from the United States.
1: That's
0: I'm
1: right.
0: not from no place. You know, I was born and bred here.
1: No, real.
0: Yeah. With my ancestors.
1: No, for real.
0: You know, and people look at us and, you know, when 9/11 come, you know, even right to today, some people see me or my daughter with a hijab and we get racial slurs thrown at us, you know, and I look at my daughter and I just tell her that's just ignorance at its finest. Long as they don't physically try to come for us, we fine. Laugh at it and let's go.
2: Yeah, you know, because they're trying to make you do a reaction.
0: Yes.
2: For they can prove their point.
0: Yes.
2: And that's what a lot of us got to watch out for, because we're put in situations and we act off emotions when you have to definitely act off thought.
0: Yes.
2: And consequences.
0: Yes.
1: Yeah, because every.
2: Because I know a lot of people. I went down south. It's not for me. Because I react different. So I would not put myself in that situation. But a lot of people out here now, with everything that's going on, they are protagonists. They come out for you. That's their main thing. They wake up, this is what my job is, to make someone angry and make someone upset.
1: Oh yeah.
2: And you got to be careful of these people. Just walk away. Love thyself.
1: As Janice shared with us, right?
2: Yes. Love thyself.
1: In the very beginning, the most important thing for her is to her relationship with God.
0: Yep. Love yourself.
1: Loving herself and believing in herself. Hence to why that is what inspired you to write a book. You could have done so many things. You could have done so many things with the feelings that you had and have. Because that is such a violation of who you are as a person. Right? So your hijab is a material, but as a person, it means more than just the outward. It means the connection that you have with being obedient, not just to your religion, but being obedient to the relationship that you have with God, as you refer, God, Allah. And so somebody has actually interfered with that. So hats off to you to taking those feelings and putting it on paper.
2: Yes.
0: It was hard for me. My daughter walked up in that door crying.
1: Girl, I know.
0: And said that it's a child pulled that hijab off her head. It was so, I was not ready for that. You know, and since she been in preschool, I have always, not even preschool, when she was like 3 months, I taught her sign language to learn communication skills, to be able to express herself to me early. So I learned this, started teaching her sign language. But when she started getting in school, I started building like communication with her. So I have to sit for like hours so she could get all the everything out that she has to say. But I had to be patient to do that, so to build the communication with her. So as time went on, it became easier. So now she's in first grade. She come home, she tells me everything that's going on, and I'm listening, you know. But that day, it was extremely hard for me to sit there and listen to my child, because that's what she needed, though. But it was hard.
2: Oh, yeah. It's definitely, because I can hear it in your voice, especially when there's systems in place. My child, basically, faith was attacked. You didn't call me. I had to secondhand everything, right? So with that, I'm going to ask this question. Do you think a lot of it is ignorance on the behalf of people not knowing the difference, right? These are children, correct? What I'm saying is, no disrespect, but this ain't no bonnet.
1: No, for real.
2: You know what I'm saying?
1: No, really.
2: So a kid may be playing at home with their sister or whoever.
1: It's not a scarf.
2: And grabbing the bonnet or whatever off.
1: That's right.
2: It's not the same thing.
1: It's
2: so
1: not the same
2: we
1: thing.
2: Definitely need to get some kind of education for these children to understand the difference.
1: Yes,
2: this is not
1: true.
2: This is faith.
1: Yes. Right.
2: This is my connection with God.
1: Yes, right.
2: Right? Allah.
1: Right. Yes. And you know what, to your point, especially
2: they're children.
1: I guess for me, yeah, kids gonna be kids.
2: But you
1: right?
2: do we have that. Children that but know
1: yet,
2: better.
1: The school environments too is what I'm.
2: That's
1: I'm,
2: where I went.
1: That's where I'm.
2: But
1: going
2: that's where
1: with
2: I went.
1: It. That's where I'm going.
2: Where
1: with
2: they
1: it.
2: Have systems yes, in man. Place, and it fell apart when it came to my child.
1: Right.
0: I feel like there is no system in place for my child in a public school. And the reason why I say that is because there are so many children in the system that are Muslim, that hijabs, or they are being violated in school, and a lot of their parents are foreigners and do not know how to communicate for their children.
1: That's good.
0: And do not know how to communicate for their children, so their children are falling through the cracks.
1: That's good.
0: These sisters and these brothers are in these public schools, and there is a lot of, I don't mean no disrespect, because like I said prior, that, you know, in Islam, we say, Laykum the Nukum Wali Adin, to you your way and to me my way, and we say that respectfully. So when we send our children to school, and my daughter coming home saying, you know, I'm getting a paper sent home that my daughter stating that we don't celebrate Halloween because that's a pagan holiday. And she's telling other students that my child got to, you know, you trying to punish my child in the process of that.
1: Yeah. And you want to know what the sure. sad thing about it is, it's a mixed messaging, right? Because if one thing's for certain, two things for sure, religion is supposed to be respected.
0: Yes.
1: Right? On the job.
0: Yes.
1: In school.
0: Yes.
1: Automatically off the rip. If you say, yes. oh, I can't do that because culturally yes. or spiritually, yes. I'm not. It's supposed to be off the rip.
0: Yes.
1: Not being able.
0: Yes.
1: And I have been, you know, it's been some years now, but I was a very strong advocate for public education and what those communities look like for our children and their parents. And so, you know, some of the schools have changed since I've been in those places, but I can recall schools that were just focused on New American refugee families.
0: Yes.
1: And so I would see not even just new American refugee families, but even families that were citizens or just even being born in the United States that were having, that were going to these schools, were going to the schools. And because they could fit in and be a community with one another, I saw that. I don't know if that's still existing.
2: Are you still alive?
1: I am. I don't know if that's still existing, right? So I could, I don't want to call the names of the schools out, but I can remember. And so our baby, I want to say he's like, will be 20. But even when he was like in his last couple of, those school environments still existed. And so sadly, I don't know that they still do. I do know that there are children from diverse backgrounds that are going to different schools, right? I see it. Mm-hmm. But I don't see it as it being one or two communities like they used to be, because they were. I can recall not even Jameer had to be like maybe elementary to high school. And I'm going to shout out Soda because he graduated from Soda and it was very diverse, right? I didn't see.
0: Congratulations.
1: Yeah, it was very diverse. But that was his 10th, you know, that was his 10th, 7th through 12th grade. Mm-hmm. And then before that, and like I'm saying, the school environments were different. Mm-hmm. Shout out to Dr. Kimberly Harris Papin, because back then that was when, and they closed number one school, extremely diverse, children from all over.
2: Learning sign language, everything.
1: Yeah. And integrating children that were autistic. Mine says life. Children that were autistic, children that were deaf, all integrated into one classroom with children that were what we would say Common Core learning. So what I am saying is just that wasn't too very much long ago. And I am noticing that there's a shift in educational systems and what that looks like for our children today. And it saddens me to hear that those systems in place. Now, again, the behavior of what children will do is what children will do. But to not have leadership in school systems that are not in space to support those things, that saddens me.
0: It is. And when you are in a position like that to be a teacher and you can't hold yourself accountable.
1: Yeah.
0: It's saddening.
1: Yeah.
0: Because in the process of that, my daughter, you know, she was being targeted not only from the students, but the principal also. But the teacher also. Mm-hmm. Like both of the teachers started. Mm-hmm. I'm getting calls every day. Johnny's doing this. Johnny's doing that. Johnny's is this. Johnny's doing that. Mm-hmm. So now you're trying to
1: paper trail it.
0: Yes. Mm-hmm. When is we already at the end of the school year?
2: Yeah.
0: We literally, at the end of the school year, we are in the fourth quarter. So we went from first, second, and third quarter of my student, my daughter being a stand-up student. Right. You know?
1: Yeah. Janice, how are things now, Janice?
3: Good.
1: Good? It's good?
2: It's better.
1: It's better?
2: We used to say it's better. Let's not say it's good. Mm-hmm. It's better.
1: Is it better? It's better.
3: Yeah.
1: Denise, listen. Yeah. I don't know about y'all.
2: Listen here.
0: I gave my baby some help. I got her. She's taking therapy classes.
1: That's good.
0: And she also taking a child therapy class as well.
1: Yeah.
3: And
1: yeah.
3: It's fun.
1: It is.
0: Okay.
1: And you know what? It's neat.
3: And we get to get special prizes.
1: Girl, let me tell you.
3: It can naturally be slime, and you hate slime in your house, but. You
0: I do. I don't like slime in the house.
1: She got slime.
0: Yeah, she
1: you
0: loves
1: got slime.
0: She loves.
1: You come away with some good treats, huh? Our baby used to come away with some good treats, and that's good. You can say that out loud. That is really good. You can share that out loud. That the importance of, you know, we know that we can pray, right? And we know that God is there, but our God also provides gifts to people to help us in our flesh. And so therapy is one of those gifts.
0: Yes.
1: So that when we're able to tap into a good therapist who could really meet us where we are, I'm speaking to the choir. I need to go.
2: I'm glad you said that on radio because you always got me trying to go.
1: Use it.
2: You always talk about me going. I'm glad you said it.
1: I need to go. I do. I think we all, I think everybody can benefit from therapy.
0: Yes, ma'am.
2: Mm-hmm.
0: Yes,
2: ma'am.
1: And I am being inspired by you, Janice.
0: Especially us being African American. We can all use therapy.
1: That's true. And I'm going to say, we had the opportunity to work with women who, from Muslim women. Mm-hmm. And one thing that was the major challenge just within their community, these are not all Muslim women. I'm just talking about a community of women that we were talking to.
0: Yeah, because they couldn't. Islam and community.
1: It's different.
0: Islam and your community is two different things.
1: Correct.
0: Your culture and Islam, two different things.
1: That is correct. And so the women that we were speaking with were not only Muslim, but their culture. So they were like literally like women from different countries.
2: Mm-hmm. Yes, and so different dialects.
1: That is correct. Mm-hmm. And they wouldn't even be a part of the therapy list. And it was a little challenge unless we found a Muslim therapist that was a woman.
0: Mm. I can see why, though.
1: Yes. Mm-hmm. That is why it's important to take culture, diversity and inclusion as it relates to the population you are working with. Not no universal. I'm talking about literally sit down and what is working best for you, right? Not even going in and try to fix things. We were just having conversation because Michelle and I, we have like this women's group and we just talking. I'm like, wait a minute. And we have to make sure that we have people in the room that could accommodate who we're speaking with. Yeah. And it's like...
2: And see, for me, it's different because we had, for years, everyone talking about we don't have anybody to represent us in these aspects, psychiatrists, therapists, all this. Now we have it, so what's the excuse now, right?
1: Yeah. Right.
2: So that's what we talk about in our men's group. Like, okay, they're here. You got to go see them now.
0: Right.
2: You have no excuse.
1: Right. And I mean, that was a challenge, but we were able to, knock that barrier down.
2: Yeah.
1: Because we actually found. But I'm saying that to say that to be able to just be in those brave and safe spaces, right?
0: Right.
1: And to do that and to know that. And I'm really sorry that happened to you, Janice, but I'm happy that you use your voice and such to inspire other children. And you inspire me as an adult.
2: At what age?
1: Seven. And you have the best mommy ever. Are you the only child? No, you have other siblings? How many sisters and brothers you have?
0: Four.
3: Sisters.
0: Four altogether.
1: Four altogether.
0: Well, you are my only biological child, but thank the Lord for my other children, mother.
2: Yes.
1: Babies. The bonus babies. Woo! Mm-hmm. Don't we know, honey?
0: Mm-hmm. Shout out to the mamas.
1: Shout out to the mamas for the bonus babies.
2: Yep, shout out to them daddies.
0: I love my babies.
2: Shout out.
1: No, for real. Because I wouldn't have my bonus babies if I didn't have their dad. Yes, we have eight babies all together.
2: Yes.
0: Oh, that's a village. I love that.
1: Yes.
0: I
1: so
0: love that.
1: We got eight
0: babies. I wanted
1: babies.
0: Six kids at one time.
1: Did you?
0: Until I had her.
3: When I grow up.
0: And then I was like, thank you, Lord, I got through this one situation.
3: When
0: good.
3: I grow up.
0: And I said, I'm good.
3: This is how much kids I want.
1: How many?
3: I want two kids.
1: You want two children? A boy and a girl? What? What you want? Two girls? Two boys. High five. Girl, listen here. She's smart.
0: So are you going to have kids or are you going to get married first? Which one are you going to do?
1: Married. She's going to get married.
2: Okay. That's
0: and what's the stages to that? Do he got to come to daddy or what? How it goes? He got to go through daddy? Okay.
1: Oh, well, girl,
2: you might not be married.
1: Might not get married.
0: I really feel like we can't possibly be the only one raising our child.
2: No.
1: Tiffany said we can't possibly be the only ones raising.
0: We can't.
1: You can't. Girl, because
2: a lot of fathers.
1: Over here is a whole other ball game.
2: No, that's how we feel. But if you found the right person, we'd be like, we'll step back. until, you know, we have to be brought back in. That's a little girl. So we don't want it to happen, but it's going to happen. So we know when to step back, let it happen, and then wait for that car that... you know, we come in as, you know, without being overbearing.
1: He's heartbroken.
2: With overbearing and all that other stuff.
0: When my daughter came home and said, "Dad, we're going to have a prom at school, and it's this boy that want to dance with me and want to take me to the prom." My husband said, he couldn't even formulate his words. Only thing I can do is sit back there and laugh. I promise you, I laughed so hard.
1: Yeah. I know.
0: Because I felt the same way as it was coming out.
1: Yes.
3: He was like, "What's the name?"
0: He tried to be so patient.
1: Yes.
3: What's the age?
1: He wanted to know the name and the age.
2: Listen, it got so. Hold on.
1: It might get a little better.
2: Because we only got a few more minutes. I got to tell you this story. My wife can collaborate with this. So my daughter was going to date with this guy. And we, as parents, we got to meet the parents. So we found out that single mother raising her daughter.
1: Yeah.
2: I mean, raising her son. And I said, "Well, that's in-house business. I want to meet the daddy."
1: I said.
2: Because I want to know what's going on. He knows what's going on outside the house. No, if.
1: Babe, I understand. You know.
2: You got to meet
1: there
2: both parents.
1: There might be hope for you.
2: But you got to meet both parents. You're you man. Do.
1: It's going to be.
2: There's two different sides
1: There's
2: to every story.
1: There's two different sides. But guess what? I am one of many children. When I say many, my dad, my father has trilloloads of children. His own children.
3: My dad, when I asked him that, he was like, he stared at me like this.
1: Your eye, no.
3: He was like. See, wear glasses. So
2: I do that a lot.
1: Yeah. But there may be hope for you. And I'm saying this, that all the children that my dad has, he has more girls than boys. And so guess what?
2: I only have,
1: out of all of the girls, I only have maybe, what, two sisters that didn't get married. So my dad did a good job. He handled it pretty well, so
0: right.
1: It may be some hope for you, Janice. You might be able to get you. So we're gonna take these last minutes to shout out Janice and her book. Please come out to 501 Chalai Avenue this Saturday. Janice will be selling her book, Why I Wear My Hijab,
2: and it's gonna be signed.
1: And it's gonna be a book signing. Go ahead, sweetie.
3: And if you can't make it, you can just buy it off of Amazon.
1: There you go. If you're not able to make it, you could buy her book.
2: First of all,
1: Amazon.
2: That's why it says author and business owner.
1: Office and business owner. She will also make you some phenomenal bracelets because I'm going to get my bracelets. I like the ones her mommy have on. And so we are going to shout her out. We're going to All Kids Matter, Janice Matters, and it's all about the children. Thank you, Tiffany.
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0: evening, Shakers. Thank you for tuning in to Shaking Up Rochester, where we are taking back the radio. We are host Lorena Love, me, and
1: me, Russell Kelly.
0: Yo, here we are. We are here, everyone. So, we had some interesting things going on over the weekend, didn't we?
1: Oh, yeah.
0: Like, what happened? Do you hear anything? I throw your headphone. I don't hear anything.
1: Yeah, I can't hear anything through my headphones.
0: Oh, me either. What's going on here? Do I have the wrong thing? I don't even know what's going on. Okay. Oh, okay. I got it. Okay. There we go.
1: Yeah.
0: Okay. So there we go.
1: Now.
0: All right. Press the wrong button there. All right. Well, before we start, let me tell everybody how we can they can hear us and see us and all that good stuff.
1: Yeah.
0: Well, as you can see, if you're on Facebook Live, we're on Facebook Live feed, Shaking Up Rochester 106.3 FM. 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You can say, Hey Siri, or Ask Alexa for WRFZ 106.3 FM. Ask them to hook you up or just tune us in the car. There's lots of ways. So, so over the weekend, what did you do, Russell?
1: Go to the junkyard, try to fix my car.
0: Oh, that's right.
1: Yeah.
0: The alternator.
1: Alternator went.
0: Yeah.
1: $250 for the cheap, brand new one.
0: Oh, so you didn't get the used one? I thought you were going to get...
1: I got the used one, but
0: yeah,
1: still, you never know. Got lucky because my car, being it's a Lucerne, it's only like for certain years from... I think 2009 to 2011 that will work.
0: Oh, so the only one that'll work. Great.
1: Oh, yeah.
0: So you got the alternator, is the car working now?
1: Yeah.
0: Okay, well, that's good.
1: But it's a Lucerne that leaves with concern. Still got to fix the power steering and stuff.
0: Yeah.
1: Yeah.
0: Well, we need it because we're going to the Brantling Hill Jam this weekend.
1: Yeah, can't wait.
0: Yeah, we're going to pack it up.
1: Yeah, we're going to go camping. Sleep.
0: Yeah, sleep.
1: Hopefully don't get wet by the tent leaking.
0: Oh, yeah. Did you fix the tent? Do we have the tent?
1: I set it up and let it air out, but I still haven't.
0: I thought you flex sealed it.
1: I didn't flex seal it yet because it was raining too much.
0: Well,
1: One day I put it up. I was able to get it up to dry out. Luckily, it dried out, and then the next day it rained again.
0: Oh. Well, you better get on that because we're leaving Friday. Hurry up. We're going to be, well, hopefully it doesn't rain this weekend. I don't know.
1: I'll get another tarp, put it over it.
0: Okay.
1: Some plastic. Ghetto rig it.
0: Well, we did that last time. It still didn't work. It was coming in through the sides there.
1: It was a small tarp. It wasn't big enough.
0: I don't know. Anyway, people, we're giving a free pair of tickets to the Brantling Hill Jam. It's in Sodus, New York. And that is a very good deal because you get camping festivities. It's $120 a ticket. You can go camping on Thursday, get ready, go overnight if you want, or you can get a day pass if you don't want to stay for the whole weekend. But there's music from a lot of bands that are favorite bands. There's ones that have been on our show, Dirt Turtles, Mustard Tigers. We play the Cast Iron Cowboys. And many more. There's many more. And you can bring your dog. That's even better because a lot of places won't let you bring a dog. So, you know, people. But we want to tell people that they need to text us. Text us on the phone right here. The text line's open. If you want to get into the drawing, we're going to be saying this a lot tonight. If you want to get into the drawing for the ticket giveaway, you need to text me at 585-760-9539. I'll say it again. Text me 585-760-9539 with your name, and then we'll put you in the drawing, or you can put your name on the Facebook Live feed over here. So you're in charge of that, Russell.
1: Yeah. if my eyes can stay open and be lively, yeah.
0: Well, you better. Did you get a nap?
1: Yeah. Short of a nap, I don't know. I'm getting old.
0: Oh, brother. You just worked in the sun too much. It makes you tired.
1: Yeah.
0: You put a hot tub in today, right? Is that what you did?
1: No, I was cleaning a swim spa.
0: Oh, that's right, the swim spa.
1: I'm getting it ready and checking out for leaks and all that good stuff.
0: Oh, great.
2: Yeah.
0: Great. Well, that sounds like fun. Hey, you know, you got to do it. We people need to swim.
1: Yeah.
0: Relax.
1: Be nice to have one just to swim in. I probably would have stayed in there and fall asleep in it, but
0: yeah, probably. I know that's hard work, especially working outside in the sun. It gets you really tired.
1: Oh, it does. The sun wears you out. Make sure you stay hydrated.
0: Oh yeah, definitely. Like when we were at the fireside a couple weeks ago, we were so tired we didn't even drink a beer.
1: Yeah.
0: We didn't even drink. No. We didn't drink nothing. We were like, we're tired. I'm like, oh my God, we're at a festival. We're tired because we're at the sun. I don't like it. I don't like it when you're in the sun like that, you know?
1: Yeah, there was no shade where we were at.
0: Yeah. I wish a lot of these festivals would have shaded trees.
1: Well, they got to have open fields so that way you can actually see the bands playing.
0: Right, but you could put some trees in the back, you know?
1: Yeah.
0: You know, I'm sure you can, you know, or whatever. But, yeah. So. We're going to play a song, Davy Allen. I'm going to play a song of Davy Allen, then we're going to call John Jeffrey from Kiss This Western New York because they have a new CD out.
1: Oh, really?
0: Yeah, they have another new one out. So we're going to find out what the whole deal is about that.
1: Yeah.
0: But first we're going to play, last month we played number one songs on these CDs. Now we're going to play number two.
1: Okay.
0: So we're playing local favorites. Davy Allen, I guess, redid. I don't know if this is this the CD Monster? What is. Do you know what this one is?
1: Remember? No.
0: You put it in, silly. Well, he gave me this new one. The one that he sings that song, Monster, or is it Alice in Chains? I'm not familiar with that kind of music, so that's why I'm asking you, because you're more familiar with it than I am.
1: What? Well. Okay. You put it in there, silly. I didn't know what you were putting in.
0: I don't. Okay. Well, anyway, we're playing number two songs on the CDs from our local artists around town. So we're going to start this up one off with Davy Allen, and then we'll be back. We're going to call John Jeffries of Kiss This Western New York. So stay tuned, everybody.
1: Stay tuned.

0: All right, that was Davion, everybody. Our local favorite. Yes.
1: Alice in Chains.
0: Yes. He's out, I guess, going out to California, I think he said.
1: Yeah, he's all over the place. I seen a thing from him last night playing his song. What was it? Why am I having a brain fart?
0: I don't know.
1: Ghost Town, I think it was.
0: Oh, yeah, his song that he... Ghost Town. I love that song, Ghost Town.
1: Yeah, and he had that look like he was either wore out or the sounds was getting to him. And I told him straight out, hey, man, you look a little under the weather, you know. Need somebody to talk to, you know.
0: Yeah.
1: I'm only a phone call away.
0: Yeah.
1: Told him to make sure you're taking care of yourself on the road, and a lot of musicians don't do that.
0: There's some that do and some that I don't know. We don't know. I think it's got to be hard traveling on the road like that.
1: Oh, it is. Definitely. You know, you think about it. Sometimes they don't even get a chance to stop.
0: No. Here's his CD, if anybody wants to show that up. We're putting it up on the Facebook feed if you want to look at our live feed, Shaking Up Rochester. We got Davey Allen's CD up there. Yeah. So... that's what we got. I'm trying to get people to notice. Okay, you get. Jim is in the. He's in the. What do you call
1: Toronto.
0: It? Toronto. That's right.
1: Yeah.
0: Okay, got it. All right. We're behind on this. Oh, I got to turn this off. Oh crap. All right. All right, people. So if you want to get in on this, please text us 760-9539. Man, there's a lot of people are texting me. They're saying, oh, I wish I could go, but they're busy. Okay, well, all right. Well, thank you for at least listening and telling us you can't go. Okay. Well, that's nice. Okay. Let me call John. Let me get his number here up. All right, people, we're calling John Jeffrey from Kiss This Western New York. That's a Kiss tribute band. They're really fun. They're from Buffalo. Yay. Here we are.
2: Hello.
0: John! Woo-hoo!
1: John, how's it going?
0: Hey!
2: What's happening?
0: Hey! Well, we see that you're coming out with this big CD.
2: Yes. Yeah, it actually came out on Monday.
0: Yes, I posted it yesterday and let people know, but we want people to hear. I want to play it after we're done talking to you so we can get it out there. Yes, so tell us about it. What's the new deal?
2: Well, this is part of the Buffalo Rock City project, which is a Kiss tribute album series that I started back in 2020. And initially it started out with just, some friends of ours from the, Buffalo, Western New York area, getting together and collaborating on some Kiss covers. And the whole project over the past 6 years has wound up just getting bigger, bigger, and bigger. And I have been, very lucky to have some very well-known friends in the music biz. And I called on a bunch of them to, make guest appearances on the records over the past few years. And, we've gotten a lot of recognition. The first couple records that we did, we did solely just to raise money for charity, and we were able to raise a lot of money and help some various local charities here in the Buffalo area. And now I think the new record is called Dynasty, but it's a complete tribute to the Kiss album Dynasty. But what we had to do is we changed the spelling of it. The Kiss album Dynasty is D-Y-N-A-S-T-Y, and you can't put out a product that has the same exact name. So we had to do an alteration, so it's spelled D-I-E-N-A-S-T-Y. So it's literally pronounced the same, it's just spelled differently just to prevent any legal complications. And it's a 10-track CD. All of the songs from the original Kiss Dynasty album that came out in 1979. Plus, there's an additional song. It's called Just Begun the Fight. And it was originally a demo that Gene Simmons wrote for the album that didn't make it to the record, so we wanted to include that on our release, and so, you know, you get one extra song that wasn't on the original record.
0: Wow, that's pretty wild, isn't it? That is nice. Are you guys going to be touring again soon?
2: Yeah, I mean, we've been doing a lot of shows, you know, on the East Coast, and we actually wound up having a band member change. Our Paul Stanley that we had previously is no longer in the band, and we had spent some time while we had shows already booked, we wound up having to get fill-in guys for the shows after our previous member left the band. We had to get fill-ins for those shows, and so at the same time, we were looking for a permanent replacement, and we have one, and we're going to announce it soon, so we're not going to make the big announcement yet, but I can tell you it's somebody that you know, and it's somebody from the Rochester area. Kiss This Now will be actually half the band will be based from the Rochester area, so it's pretty exciting.
0: Yeah, it is. Well, that's pretty wild. What's the name of the other guys in the band?
2: I'm sorry?
0: What's the name of the other members of the band?
2: Taylor Sturza is our bass player, and he sings, and he's the one that portrays Gene Simmons. And Billy Eberts is our drummer, who portrays Peter Criss, the Catman.
0: Oh, that's right. Yes. And the lead guitarist? No, you're the lead guitarist, right?
2: I'm the lead guitarist.
0: I'm the rhythm guitar guy.
2: Oh, he's out of the band anymore, so we don't need to mention him.
0: Oh, okay.
2: Yeah.
0: I didn't know.
2: Yeah, that's what I was just telling you.
0: Oh, I know you were, but I had a brain fart because I was thinking in my head, the band, you know what I'm saying? It's hard. I'm doing 2-3 things at once here.
2: Yeah, he doesn't deserve any free publicity, so.
0: Oh, okay. Yeah, you guys are fun. I love you guys when I go see you. I always tell people, go see them. They're lots of fun. They don't just stand there. They do things.
1: Yeah.
2: I mean, that's the thing. I mean, obviously, what we're doing is completely based upon what Kiss had created, and that was their whole thing, is they wanted to be the band that nobody ever saw. They didn't want to be just a regular band that just stands on stage and looks, you know, the biggest thing is they wanted to look different than the crowd. They wanted it so when the people are looking at the band on stage, it's not just like looking at the person next to you who's standing there and it just looks like the same people. You know, it's a total different philosophy from what, especially when Kiss came out, you know, in the early 70s, you know, there's a lot of, you know, bands that were still kind of like in the whole, you know, hippie kind of, you know, movement. And they were really basing their look and their vibe on the whole glam scene in New York City and bands that were coming out like, you know, Alice Cooper and, you know, the New York Dolls. And that was their whole thing. It was kind of, I think Ace Frehley had said, you know, if there's one Alice Cooper, why couldn't you have a band for Alice Coopers? And that was kind of the premise of what Kiss built on. And so, you know, like I said, that's what Kiss This is based on. Obviously, we're a tribute to Kiss and the philosophy and everything that they do. So we try to bring all the, you know, the fun and the shenanigans that Kiss is known for and, you know, for their live show and replicate it in our show.
0: Yeah, I love your smoking guitar.
2: Oh, thank you. Yeah, actually, I don't know if you know it or not, but Ace Frehley actually borrowed my smoking guitar a couple years before he passed. And I think I'm the only person on the planet who Ace ever borrowed their smoking guitar other than playing his own, because he only was carrying one on the road with him. And it was funny. He was having some like flu-like symptoms. So like before he would go out and do Shock Me and do the smoking guitar, he would have his roadie come out and give him a shot of honey, because that helps a lot, you know, with your voice and your vocal cords.
0: Right.
2: And so you would take a shot of honey, so, you know, he would get his voice, you know, as good as he can get it, you know, before singing Shock Me. And he wound up spilling the shot of honey the one night all down the front of him, and it got into the the cavity of where the smoking guitar components are, and

0: pretty special to me.
1: It is. I got some really cool pictures of you and your smoking guitar at the last. I think we saw them last with the Geneseo Riviera.
2: Geneseo. Yeah. Yep. That's where we've seen them at, yeah. Geneseo.
1: Uh-huh. And then we saw them, I think we saw them at Buncey's, and we saw them at Whiskey River. And, yeah, I can't wait. I can't wait to see you guys again. I just love these guys.
2: I know. To actually.
0: Yeah, probably as far as Rochester, I know we're when we have everything solidified and we can make the announcement of our new Paul Stanley, we're going to be looking at playing at Iron Smoke. I think that will be the place that we'll wind up, coming back to, in Rochester for the first time. I mean, anything's possible, but as far as what we're looking at right now, that's probably, if you were a betting person, that would be the odds.
1: That's the one. Okay. All right. So where can everybody grab the new album at?
0: Well, right now it's an exclusive on Bandcamp. I don't know if you're familiar with Bandcamp.
1: I've heard of it, but I've never been on the site.
0: Yeah, it's a great music site for newer upcoming artists, and there's a lot of established artists who utilize it to release their music, and you can preview all the songs for anybody's record, including ours. You can go to the site, you can preview all the songs, and then you can decide if you want to purchase not everybody has physical copies of their work, but we do. And so you can choose whatever, format you want to purchase it. Somebody wants to release it on vinyl or a CD. The cool thing is whatever you purchase, if you do purchase a physical copy, you automatically get a digital download for free.
1: Mm-hmm.
0: So, for example, we have our album Dynasty available currently on CD, and we're in talks right now to have a vinyl release down the road, but right now it's available on CD, and when you buy the CD, you get the free digital download.
1: Nice. That's cool.
0: Yeah, so all you have to do is you go to buffalorockcity.bandcamp, which is one word, BANDCAMP.com, buffalorockcity.bandcamp.com, and you go there and you can see all of our releases. And our latest release is Dynasty, and we actually released the first song on the CD is I Was Made for Loving You, which was one of Kiss's biggest hits ever, and we released a video for that on the same day that it was released, just on Monday, and we did the song. We wanted to figure out how to do that song unique, because being that it's one of Kiss's biggest hits, it's been covered a lot. And we generally try to stay away from recording the songs that are really kind of overdone. But the fact that we were doing the whole Dynasty record, we had to include that song, and we tried to figure out a way to do something unique with it. And what we did is we did a duet version of the song, where on the album we had, our Paul Stanley singing the male part, but then he was singing it to female, and then we just kind of changed the words. So we had it so, you have the male perspective singing to the female perspective, and the female vocalist, her name is Janelle Lawless, and she's out of Pennsylvania, and she is like literally one of the greatest female vocalists that I ever worked with, and she is just so amazing, and we were very lucky to be able to work with her and to get her to sing lead vocals on that, and it just came out great. And we filmed the video, and that was we did it actually in Erie, PA, at a place called Big Bar. We filmed it there, and we filmed it last November, and the video came out great, and you can check it out on YouTube. And it's on, we have a Buffalo Rock City YouTube page. So you can either type in Kiss cover, I Was Made for

0: 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And I Was Made for Loving You is the latest one, and like I said, I think it came out great, and I think you know, anybody who really enjoys the song will enjoy our interpretation of it.
1: Great. What I'm going to do is I'm going to play it right from YouTube, and then we're going to put it on our Facebook feed, and everybody can see the video.
0: Awesome. Awesome. The only thing you'll notice is that we have some special sound effects that we added for the video that are not on the actual album version. So, I mean, everything else is identical to the album version. We just had, you know, obviously, our live show, you know, having the explosions and everything like Kiss does, we actually tried to incorporate some of that into the video and some of the effects. So like I said, you'll hear those. I don't want to give it all away, but you'll hear some of those things in the YouTube video version that aren't on the actual album CD version.
1: Okay. All right. Well, that's what we're going to do. So, people, you got to check out this new hit CD from Kiss This Western New York, and please go out and see these guys. You won't be disappointed, for
2: sure. Especially if you love Kiss.
0: Yeah,
2: they're actually dressed up.
0: Have us back on, or have me back on at some point when we're ready to announce our new Paul Stanley. We're really excited about it. And, you know, like I said, I think everybody knows him very well, and we're really excited to be working with him. We just, you know, we want to have all of our ducks in a row and be able to announce it, you know, the right way.
1: Okay.
0: And,
1: we'll tell Dawn, because she's on vacation, so Russell and I are just filling in until she gets back in October, right?
0: Okay.
1: Yeah.
2: She's leaving me hanging.
1: She left him hanging, so I'm filling in, so we're just... We're just hanging out further, you know. But, yeah, either way, we'll get you back on here.
0: All right. I really appreciate it. Thank you so much for all the support and coming to see the band and following what we do. And, you know, I want to thank you and thank, you know, all the Kiss fans and all the people from Rochester that have supported the band over the years. We really appreciate the support. Rochester has a great music scene. I mean, it's really fantastic. You know, here in Buffalo, there's not nearly the amount of music venues, and the fact that you can literally go see bands almost any night during the week, in addition to the weekends, to go see live music is such a great thing. And to have all the options and the great venues that you guys have, it's really a great thing. And you know, I don't know if everybody necessarily appreciates it, you know, that, you know, how good it is, because it's kind of like, you know, it's like me being from Buffalo, I live right near Niagara Falls, right? So, like, when people are saying they're going to come see Niagara Falls, it's like, well, yeah, it's not new for me because I lived here my whole life.
1: Right.
0: You know, the same kind of thing. But, you know, so people from Rochester might not realize how great the music scene actually is there, being from there, but as an outsider looking in, you know, it's definitely a great thing. You guys are lucky to have it as good as you do.
1: Yeah, sorry, I pressed the button on your YouTube thing, on your video.
2: I'm trying to get it set up.
1: I know, I'm trying to get it set up. I got two phones in my hand. I'm like, oh boy, sorry about that. All right. Well, let me let you go, John, so I can get this set up so everybody can hear it. So, everybody, hold on a minute. I'm going to get this video up. And thank you, John.
0: Thank you.
1: Thank you. A.K.A. All Ace
0: right.
1: Freely. All right, bye-bye.
2: Thank you, John. Right. Stay
0: bye-bye.
2: Safe out there.
1: Bye-bye. All right, everyone. I'm going to have Russell. Now, Russell, love muscle there. You're going to have to balance this and put this on the on the radio here. We're playing this YouTube. Here we go. Oh, boy.
2: You got it going. Make sure you text in.
1: Here, put it up on yours and then put it close over there.

big Kiss fan, fanatic, check out Kiss This Western New York. These guys are from Buffalo. They got a whole new CD out. Videos, YouTube, check them out. They're on Bandcamp.

0: sure you go and listen to them. We got it on our Facebook page, Shaking Up Rochester 106.3 FM. The link is on our Facebook page, and follow it from there. All right. So, who and what do you think we need to do here? We got to get some people to enter this contest.
1: Yes.
0: Russell. We got one person so far. We got Amy. She texted. We have her name in for the drawing. Thank you, Amy. I gotta write her name down. Wait a minute, where's my pen? Oh brother. What are we doing here at the council here?
2: I don't know, you're losing everything.
0: I know. Alright, we'll put Amy's name in the drawing. Amy! There we go. Alright. Here. I gotta put it in my hat. We'll draw it out of my hat. Okay. Alright, people. We're giving away a pair of tickets to the Brantling Hill Jam.
1: Yes.
0: Yes, we are.
1: It's going to be camping.
0: And they're going to have festivities, all kinds of festivities.
1: Music.
0: Lots of music. There's going to be artists, vendors, family fun, tie-dye classes, camping, love, and joy. A weekend for new and old friends. Pack the kids, the dogs, and join us for a weekend of priceless memories. Kids in 12 and under are free. Now, come on, people. You know, I know it's expensive for families, and I'm glad that they did that because a lot of families, you know, can't afford all that.
2: I just think the air show was, what, $125 a person or something?
0: Nobody was hardly there because my friend went, and she said there was maybe 70 people there, and she was talking to the pilots, and they were saying, where is everybody?
2: $125, you wonder why.
0: Yeah, nobody's going to spend that because you can go sit outside the gates and watch it for free.
2: Yeah, there was mad people sitting at Walmart, you know, parking there, parking at the places across the street from Walmart.
0: Yeah.
2: You know, they were offering $5 tickets to park behind the airport, and the money went towards, you know, some charity or something like that. But there you go.
0: Yeah.
2: They just took money away from the air show. $5 a ticket. You know what I mean? Just the parking. You sit in your car.
0: Yeah, that's nice. That's a good idea.
2: Yeah, you ain't got to spend all that money to see planes.
0: I know, right? Hey, got to save money any way possible. Entertainment. I know it's hard for everybody right now. And, you know, I mean, really, you can go see a band for $5 or $10, and most of the time it's free, because if you go to the bars, it's mostly free.
2: Yeah.
0: A lot of times.
2: If you go to the bars, though, it'd be nice if you donate to the singers, because they don't get paid much.
0: Right. If you see their tip jar, give them a couple bucks. They need gas money.
2: Yeah.
0: You know, that's for
2: sure. I go there, tell them not to do drugs.
0: Do drugs.
2: Here's your tip for the day.
0: Okay. I'll share that with everyone. Woohoo! All right, what do you think we should do now? Should we call Joff next? Or let me see, we got to call Natalie, too. We got to call her. I'm trying to look at my phone here. I just got a text. Xander said, the Drowning Cowboys are playing at the Biltmore this Saturday night, our favorite place where we go and hang out. We usually go for open mic. Tonight's open mic at 8 o'clock. It starts at 47 State Street. So Xander, our sound guy, and he's a musician. He's in so many bands, different bands. He'll be at the Biltmore this Saturday night starting at 8 o'clock. I think it's at 8 or 7, one of the two. But you can check them out on our Facebook page, the Biltmore Bar and Lounge.
2: I was thinking about swinging over there after here, but I'm so tired. I'm ready to just go home.
0: You're tired. Yeah. You're tired, and I can't get up. Let's call Tracy. Oh, I don't have her. Wait a minute. Where is Natalie's phone number? Did I say I was going to call her? What time was I going to call her at? Oh, I was going to call her after 7, so I won't call her now. All right, why don't we call? Why don't we do this? Why don't we want to play a song, and then we can. Or just call Joff. I can call Joff. Let me call Joff and we'll find out his deal on his new song. Joff Wilson is a local legend here. He's been playing music. God, I've known him for like 30 years. And he's been in all kinds of bands. And we're going to call him and find out what the deal is with him in the music land. He sent me a song. I got a, oh my gosh. This is what happens when you have five phones here trying to figure out what, okay. All right, so Rochester song. His Rochester song is Color Me Gray. Let's play that first, and then we'll call you Joff, okay, Joff? We'll give you some time to get near the phone. Let's play your song, Color Me Gray.
2: Let's Color Me Gray.
0: Yes. Am I downloading it right? I hope. Sometimes these things work, sometimes they don't. I don't understand. So I have to get the... Well, he sent me an MP3 on my Gmail account here. Here we go.

What happened? I lost it. Oh my gosh. See what happens when you have to use the phone? We'll start. This is Soul Cake, Joff Wilson's band. He's from, out of New York City. But he's a Rochester, native Rochester. And we'll try this again. I must have hit something.

0: Yeah.
1: That's a cool song. I really like that song. Wow, that's different. But lately we've had what do you call it? So a lot of sun, a lot of rain.
0: Yeah.
1: That's for sure.
0: Especially the last, what, week and a half now?
1: We got rain down in the tent.
0: Yeah. You can't count on freaking weather guys because they're the only ones that can really lie and still have a job.
1: Oh, is that what that is?
0: Yeah.
1: I see. Well, we got to call Jeff. I got to find his phone number here. Now, why can't I find his phone number? Oh, brother. Jeff, if you can hear me, why don't you call me at 585-760-9539. And for other people, if you want to get in on the drawing, text me at that number, 760-9539. Wow, I thought I had his phone number. Huh. Great. Where is his phone? Oh, I know. He sent it to me in a Gmail. That's what it is. That's why I don't have his number. Oh, here he is. There we go. Thank you, Joff. Hey.
2: Who is that?
1: Who's this? Thanks, Joff, for calling us, because I was trying to find your number. I forgot. It was in the Gmail.
2: Guys have been getting a little lost here and there, but that's part of the show, folks. It's all part of the show.
1: Yes, it is. It is. So you were up here, a couple weeks ago, was it? You were up here at Lux?
2: Yeah, I was there last week.
1: Yeah.
2: Yeah, we played at the Skylark.
1: Skylark, that's right. Skylark.
2: We were supposed to play at Lux, but they had the fire.
1: Right.
2: So they moved us over to Skylark, which is a lovely little club. And how are you, my friend? I haven't seen you forever.
1: Oh, I know. We're doing great. We've been going to festivals. We're going to go to this Brantling Hill Jam. So we're trying to give away some tickets. So if you know you and your friends, text us if they want to go. We got one person.
2: What's the date on that?
1: This weekend.
2: Oh, yeah. I'm coming up in a couple of weeks to visit my brother. And I'm going to miss that, but I will be coming back in a couple of weeks.
1: When are you coming back? Are you coming back at the end of August at all?
2: Yeah, at the end of August. The 24th is my brother's going in for surgery, so I'll be there for a few days.
1: Okay. All right. Well, I hope he does well.
2: Yeah, thanks.
1: The 29th, we're going to be going to the Full Moon Festival down in Honeoy. So I don't know if you'll be here for that one, but that's a nice festival. You know, it's cute. It's a cute festival.
2: So you like my song?
1: Yes, we liked it a lot.
0: Yeah.
2: It's a weather report.
1: Yeah, it sort of reminded me of like an early, like, 60s vibe or something.
2: Oh, I'll take that. But, you know, anybody from Rochester knows what I'm talking about in the song.
1: Oh, yeah, we all do. I mean, but this year's been strange, though. It's been, I don't know, it's been very hot and sunny, I think. I don't know.
0: Well, in the beginning of the year, it was really cold and didn't really have much rain much sun in the beginning
1: of
0: the year.
1: Oh, I don't remember. I just know I'm hot. I don't like the sun. It's too hot for me. Too hot. So what's going on in New York City? Are your bands all over the place or what?
2: Every 24/7, yeah. And, you know, jazz clubs, rock clubs, folk clubs, open mics, and clubs that are free, and clubs that cost a lot of money, and clubs that pay bands, and clubs that just pass the tip bucket. It's everything's here.
1: Wow.
2: You know, my song, the first line is in the rock part, it says, "If I said I was sorry for the rain, then I was thinking of you." It almost sounds like, "If I said I was sorry for Lorraine."
0: Yeah, Lorraine.
1: I know. A lot of people that their songs,
0: sorry for Lorraine having two phones.
1: I know. No, I have three phones.
2: We know we need no apologies for Lorraine.
1: No, none for me at all. No, none.
2: None.
1: What part do you live in New York City? What area?
2: You live in the east side, Lower East Side.
1: Oh, okay. And so... I've only been in New York a couple of times. So, are you in the Manhattan area, or?
2: Yeah, that's in Manhattan, okay. a little area called the East Village.
1: Oh, okay.
2: It's in the Lower East Side by the East River.
1: Yeah, we had to come down. And whenever I wanted to go to New York City over the fall. Every fall I want to go. I want to go for the parade. I've never made it to the Thanksgiving parade. I'm still trying to get there.
2: Well, it's just lovely. You should try to make it. I'll show you around. I mean, you know, the old saying, the old folks used to say, Paris in the spring, New York in the fall.
1: Oh, I didn't know. Oh, I forgot about that saying.
2: There you go.
1: Oh, there goes the big motorcycle gang, scooter gang going by. Did you hear them? They made a lot of noise.
2: No.
0: No, it wasn't that big.
1: Well, I've been seeing them when I'm driving around the city. They get pretty big.
0: Yeah.
1: Yeah, those guys over on the east side, I think, is whatever. Near the North Clinton area Avenue.
2: Yeah.
1: Yeah.
2: We keep pretty busy, and there's, when I came back here from Rochester the other day, I drove, and there's so much traffic, and it took longer than usual, almost 6 hours, and I had to hurry up because I had to play in two bands on Sunday night, so.
1: Wow.
2: It was quite a day, and tired from all the driving, and then played a couple of sets, and it was just, they're revives me playing music. It keeps me going.
1: Yeah, it wakes you up. You can't be tired when you're playing music. You just wake up. You could be dead tired.
2: It wakes me up,
1: And
2: I'm going to be, I was sitting in with a couple of my friends' bands. It wasn't my band per se. I just, play a little guitar and a little bass in a couple of friends' bands. And
1: right.
2: We all help each other here and there. We're going to back up our poet friend, Puma Pearl, pretty soon in a few weeks. And music all the time.
1: Yes, you are. You've been playing music since you were born. I think you came with a guitar out of your body.
2: Yeah, they tried. They had a lot of trouble getting that guitar out of my mother.
1: I know. He's been playing like him. And your brother plays piano. Does he still play the piano?
2: No, he hasn't done for you. He got a scholarship. My mother went over to Hochstein and brought him, and they interviewed him. They had him play. He played Love Theme from Romeo and Juliet by ear when he was like 11. So he got a scholarship, and he was brilliant. And he just sort of gave it up through the years. When I was about 12 or 13, he taught me a couple of guitar chords, and I've been going ever since.
1: See, boom! It's a family tradition. Play it, yeah. Sam. So now, are you guys? Do you have your music out on Spotify or anything? Or
3: yeah,
2: I think there's a couple songs on Spotify. Yep, there's a few songs on Spotify. Two albums. Oh, two songs.
1: Okay.
2: Two albums, they call it.
1: And
2: I sent you the new recordings that we just recorded recently. And one is the cover song by the Velvet Underground. That Sarah sings, Sarah Faye, our bass player, does a lovely job on.
1: Yeah, because I play these on my phone because I don't have, we're just, I won't even go there. But anyway.
2: Very organic. I think you're doing a fabulous job.
1: Thank you. So, so your guys' Soul Cake, how long have you guys been together, Soul Cake?
2: Oh, about 5 years-ish.
1: Oh, all right.
2: Yeah, we started during the pandemic.
1: Oh, okay. So now you've been going strong ever since. How many members are in your band?
2: Right now is 1, 2, 3, 4. Well, it fluctuates because I've got a couple of friends that play violin that want to sit in sometimes, and I love that too for our softer part, our softer music. And we've had flute. We've had Johnny Young play. Laura on the flute, Johnny Young on piano, keyboard. So, I'm all inclusive. When I'm playing out, if you know how to play 3 or 4 chords, you're welcome.
1: Oh, yeah.
2: Sit in with us.
1: I know. Every time I try to make it to one of your things, I'm not either here half the time or it's too late. Like one time you had a show at, I think midnight. I was like, I was passed out.
2: Oh, that's all right. So, we did an early show at Skylark. We started at 7 on last Friday. And we ended up playing for a few hours. It was a lot of fun. It was a good turnout. And but when you can't see us, you can listen to our music
1: on
2: Spotify. There's some YouTube videos. My whole life, Bowery Boys and the Fugitives and Earthlings are all up on there.
1: Yeah, you guys got a nice sound. I like it. It's really reminds me. I was like, wow, it's sort of like a mix of early Beatles with 60s and all kinds of stuff in there. I really like it a lot.
2: Oh, that's nice. Thank you. I like that. I mean, when I was cutting my teeth, I was like, you know, biggest Ramones fan forever.
1: Oh, that's right. Yeah, you were.
2: We learned all the Ramones songs. I got to open up for the Ramones, and that was a big deal
1: for me. That's right. Yeah. Now it's coming back to me. Your black leather jackets.
2: Yep.
1: Yeah, I'm trying to remember. I'm like, I remember. Like, we would see you here and there and everywhere. Oh, and when you would play out, we'd catch you sometimes.
2: My music's kind of all over the map. I get really, you know, into just doing acoustic guitar and harmonic and just get folky about it. Then I'll get an amplifier sometimes. And I was leaned on the blues, you know, and Joe Beard was my main inspiration.
1: Oh, that's right.
2: Then I got in with my rock and roll bands, and then you got a distortion pedal, you kick it sometimes. And I think it was the early 90s, a friend of Sarah's had called up and said, does Joff have a song on the radio? And she said, no. And it turned out to be Nirvana. It was like, wow, it blew me away.
1: Wow.
2: I'm like, yeah, they kind of did sound like us, which was disappointing and wonderful at the same time, you know.
1: Yeah, I guess you had to be on the West Coast or something. I don't know.
2: Well, she heard a similarity in my music, and then I checked the guy out. Oh, my God, he's left-handed, too.
1: Yeah.
2: Fabulous. And then I became a big fan, of course, because I love the songwriting.
1: Yeah.
2: Right.
1: Wow.
2: Yeah, well, so we're trucking on. We're going to be playing as much as possible. That's what we love to do. We'll be recording more in the future, and definitely keep you in the loop when you come back to play in Rochester.
1: Yes, please do. Keep sending me your stuff. I'll post it, and I'll keep everybody in the loop here and let some Rochester fans know that, hey, Soul Cake is in town.
2: Yeah, Joffrey Wilson, Rochester, born and bred. Yay.
1: Okay, Rochester boy here. All right, Jeff, I got to let you go. I got to play some announcements now.
2: All right, darling. Thanks so much for talking and playing my music. God bless. Take care, you guys.
1: All right.
0: Thank you.
1: Bye-bye. Gotta get this to work here.
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0: We just got a couple more entries for the ticket giveaway to the Brantling Hill Jam this weekend. That's going to be August 13th for camping, 14th and 15th for the music, and Sunday. There's lots of activities. You can bring your dog. I got three people in, Amy and Don and what was the other one? Oh, somebody else in here. We've got three people so far. All right. So we got another hour. So why don't you text me your name, 760-9539. Grab a pen. I'll say it again. 760-9539 is the text line for you to text me and let me know if you want. Russell's sleeping over here.
1: I'm not sleeping yet.
0: He's very tired. He's very tired. I got to call Brian, and we're going to find out what... Brian's in Toronto. He is... Here he is. He's from the Grace Music Management Corporation. And he'll tell us what's going on. Brian! Yay!
2: It's me, Brian!
0: Brian!
1: Brian!
2: How's it going, ladies?
0: Hey, it's me and Russell.
2: Oh, love Russell. How you doing, buddy?
1: Pretty good. Just tired, man.
0: Yeah, he's very tired. He's not very witty tonight. He's very tired.
2: What?
0: No, he's tired.
1: Yeah, I'm tired.
0: He's tired.
2: Is age catching up to you or what's going on?
1: I think so. I think I need to take my Geritol.
2: I actually just got sponsored by Insure, so I'm pretty happy about that.
1: Yeah.
2: You know, if I can get the two of them going, I'm going to be good for another, 50 years.
1: Yeah. I don't know. It's either that or my menopause is kicking in.
0: Well,
2: it's been a long time ago for me. I'm good.
0: You're dehydrated.
2: I'm so angry all the time.
0: No, he was in the sun all day. He was fixing things.
1: I was in the sun.
2: I'm in Toronto.
0: Yes, I saw that.
2: I'm up here for some meetings and meeting some new artists. I got a really good friend of mine, Jordan Knight. He's releasing some new stuff. We'll get that to you as soon as we can. It's exciting to be up here.
0: I know. I saw you. I saw on your post you signed two new artists. Was it?
2: Yes, we did. Yep, we have. They're coming right through. I'll be announcing them next week.
0: Oh, okay. We can't get the announcement.
2: Yep, I'll give you the information. But her name is Jenny Grace. If you want to check her out.
0: Oh, Jenny Grace.
2: Yep, Jenny Grace.
0: Okay, everybody, Jenny Grace. Check her out. We will.
2: Yeah, check her out. I got some great stuff, but I want to congratulate one of Rochester's very own, actually Fairport, Chris Sweet. Everybody knows him as DJ Just Chris.
0: Okay.
2: He's actually down in Atlantic City right now. He's invited down to do to be a guest speaker at a big panel for DJs on how to, increase his market, how to increase the country market, how to build your fan base in your cities. There's only three people on this board, and this guy's coming right off Fairport. So big congratulations to just Chris for, being pulled out of Fairport to do this, incredible event and, being highlighted in Atlantic City.
0: All right. Sounds great.
2: That's super cool. You'll see him. You'll catch him at Country Roads often.
0: Okay.
2: He does a few other places, but you'll catch him at Country Roads right there in Fairport. So... With that being said, I got your list of the week.
0: Yay! Tell us.
2: That was very good. I'm going through puberty on that one. Sorry about that. you guys got a great list up this week. Obviously, I'm not there, but to start with, on Friday at Buncey's, obviously Buncey's is a killer place to be. Junkyard Field Trip is there. They're one of everybody's favorites out there, so that's a really good one. We also have on Saturday two good shows, Palomino and the Highway Boys. Now, the Highway Boys is a Zach Brown tribute band. They're at Whiskey's Upper Deck, so that place is going to be rocking. You know, if you want to be at the beach and be, in the sun and just have a great time, Whiskey's Upper Deck. That man has done a great job making Charlotte Beach the place to be, during the summer.
0: Oh, yeah, Bob's done a great job down there.
2: He has done just an amazing job. We have a new one, Jenna Marie, at the Empire Pub in Webster. She's on Saturday. She's a new artist that has been starting to perform. She's a really good one to check out.
0: Is that the young girl?
2: Yes. Yes.
0: Okay. Is she like 12 or something? I think the
2: No, not that
0: something.
2: Young. Oh. Her mom is laughing. Her mom is listening right now laughing.
0: Oh, okay.
2: She's probably in her mid-20s.
0: Oh, all right.
2: Which I'm not going to say any. She might be older, but I'm not going to say that.
0: Oh, okay. I didn't know. No, I see there's all these young kids. When we were at the last festival, we went to that one out in the Palmyra. Those girls looked like they were 16 and they were like 30.
2: Yeah, they all do. Trust me.
0: Yeah.
2: I don't even look because they all are all grown up now, and it's like that's not what I was used to when I was growing up.
0: Right. Yeah. I love
2: the old flannel jackets and feathered hair and. That was when I was growing up. They didn't look like girls. They looked like dudes.
0: Right.
2: Sorry. and then the last one we got, we actually have one of your favorite Endless Mountain Dialects. Sunday, they're at Rose City Drive-In. It starts at noon. That's in Newark off of 31.
0: Okay.
2: And that's, I mean, those guys are great. I love Jesse.
0: Oh, I know.
2: Guys.
0: Did you hear about they're going to the Opry?
2: Yeah, they're going to the Opry House for the Josie Awards, yep, which, yeah. We've had artists there. Those, you know what, to be on the road and just, whether you're nominated or not, there's so many artists that could be nominated. If you're being nominated, it's important.
0: It is. Definitely.
2: And big congratulations to them. They deserve it. Their original music is outstanding.
0: Oh, yes, it is. It's so nice to hear some local talent going down there.
2: Yeah, right. I mean, and even just Chris going, to Land City.
0: Yeah.
2: These are big things that these are locals. And, for them to understand everybody that's in your area, it can be done. follow the footprints of what these artists are doing and find out why they're doing what they're doing and getting to that level. It's a lot of hard work. Everybody wants to do it. Everybody says they want to. It's a lot of hard work.
0: Oh, yeah, it is. It definitely is. I know a lot of people think it's all fun and games and glory. It's not.
2: and the word, I often hear people say the word lucky. There's no such thing as luck.
0: No.
2: Luck, is the definition of luck is being prepared for an opportunity that arises. That's it. Mm-hmm. You got to be prepared. And you don't know when it's going to come, but you need to be prepared. And, luck is winning a lottery ticket.
0: Yeah.
2: But, if you get pulled up on stage, you get to do big things. It's because you work hard and people notice that. So, I appreciate all the artists out there. You guys got one of the best areas for live music in the country as far as I'm concerned.
0: All right. Well, next week we're having the Full Moon open mic next week. So, Adam's Full Moon Festival in Honeyoy, New York. So, we're going to have some
2: of that. Is that what they moon everybody?
0: Yes.
1: I was going to say that earlier. Full moon, no.
2: I mean, I might be, but I'm not gonna tell you.
0: Okay. Well, we'll be doing that if you're in town. If you want to pop over, we're gonna have some.
2: I'll actually be back in town next week.
0: All right. We're gonna have some of the artists that are gonna be performing there. We're gonna have them on performing here. So
2: that's great.
0: Yeah. So
2: you guys do a great job of promoting. Your local artists. Where those bigger corporate stations, you just can't get anybody to say anything nice about a local artist.
0: No,
2: so,
0: I know.
2: It's important.
0: It is. Well, thank you, Brian, and
2: we'll
0: see you next week then.
1: Thank you, Brian.
2: Go get some more Geritol. I'll talk to you guys soon.
0: Okay. All right. Yeah.
1: I will.
0: All right. Bye-bye.
1: Stay safe out there, brother.
0: Bye-bye. All right. Okay. Well, let's listen to Jason Bean. I just saw him and Jason Bean in the Human Condition last week, Saturday night. They were at the Solitude Brewing Company down there in Lakeville. I saw them, and that's a really good place. You haven't been down there. Did I take you? Oh, I never took you down there. I took you at No BS Brewery, but not Solitude. They have this wonderful, I don't know what you call it, a backyard or whatever. It's got all kinds of stuff in the back. It's really cool.
1: I want to go back to the Bison Ranch.
0: Oh, yeah, they reopened.
1: I know.
0: We got to go.
1: I need to get some burgers.
0: Yes. I know, but I feel so guilty when I'm eating. I can't do it.
1: I didn't feel guilty about eating it.
0: Well, the thing is, I wish I didn't have those stuffed bison in there and you're looking at them while you're eating it.
1: Hey, look, I'm eating your brother. Oh, wait a minute. It might be you.
0: Yeah, right? Yeah, I think they're having a rodeo down there in September, I think.
1: Oh, that's pretty cool.
0: Yeah, we should go down there and check it out.
1: Yeah.
0: But I don't know. I don't know if it's the weekend we're going to go see Kid Rock, so I don't
1: know.
0: I gotta look that up, figure it out. But yeah, let's hear this song. We're playing the second track on these CDs, these local favorites, Time Machine. This is Time Machine from Jason Bean. You're listening to him on Shaking Up Rochester at 106.3 FM. All right.

0: That was Jason Bean, his CD called Glory. Get a chance, go see Jason Bean. He's out there all over, local guy. He's really great. We've had him on the show, and he plays really good music.
1: Yeah, it was a good song.
0: Yeah, I like this CD. I really like it a lot. There's just too many good artists out here. It's just like, oh, I can have a whole collection of all this stuff. All right, we're going to call Natalie from the Brantling Hill Jam. I got to find her number. I have all these numbers. I have to find them because that's what I do. We're going to call. All right, there we go. There's Natalie's number. All right. Woohoo! All right, we're calling Natalie, everybody, from SOTUS, New York. She's in charge of the Brantling Hill Jam.
2: Hello?
0: Natalie!
1: Hey, Natalie!
2: Hey!
0: Hey! Calling you again!
2: How are you?
0: Great, man. We got like three contestants so far for the giveaway.
2: That's amazing.
0: Yeah, we had a lot of people. They said they couldn't go. They're busy, but we're getting more and more. So it's gonna be. We're gonna find that person. They're gonna be a lucky person to go.
2: Yeah, they will be lucky. It's gonna be an amazing weekend.
0: Definitely. So yeah, tell everybody about it.
2: So Brantling Hill Jam. It's the first official festival that we're hosting. It used to be Brantling Bluegrass Festival, and it was just bluegrass, but we amped it up a little bit. So we've got 16 bands from Rochester, Syracuse, Ithaca, Newark. So like Dirt Turtles, Mustard Tigers, Folk Faces, The Movers, Sutton String Bands, and a bunch of others. There's camping, there's vendors. We've got four different food trucks that will be there. It's way out in the middle of nowhere, so it'll be like quiet, fun weekend, but also lots of music and lots of partying.
0: That's
2: in a
0: right.
2: good way.
0: That's what we want. Party!
2: Yeah.
1: Pray
2: yeah,
1: for the
2: exactly.
1: rain to stay away.
0: Yes, we will pray for the rain to stay away.
2: Yes. Well, right now in our area, the forecast is looking pretty good. There's a slight chance of rain Saturday night, but maybe we'll get lucky.
0: Yeah, we'll be fine. We'll be in Russell's tent that has holes in it.
2: Well, you'll still hear the music, so that's good.
0: Right. That's right. So, yeah, and I was telling everybody about the dogs. The doggies can come.
2: Yep, it is dog friendly with a puppy pass, so they can be there for the weekend as long as everyone, you know, picks up all the stuff
1: poop.
2: That comes yeah. out of dogs.
0: Yes.
2: And yeah, super kid friendly. Kids 12 and under get in free, so it's really family friendly. We have one of our sponsors is donating a 10x10 bounce house.
0: Ooh.
2: So we'll have that for the little jammers that'll be there.
0: Nice. Did you find some instructors? You found their yoga people?
2: Yep, we did find a yoga instructor, so we're going to have our two yoga classes, Saturday at 10 and Sunday at 9. So that'll be included with general admission tickets. And camping opens up Thursday night, so you can come in Thursday starting at 6 p.m. and get set up for the weekend and be ready to rock and roll Friday morning.
0: Yes. Oh, we've been asked about campfires. What's the deal on that? They want to know.
2: Yep. We do allow campfires as long as they're like small and responsibly contained to each individual campsite. We've historically had those and it's been no problem. So
0: okay.
2: What we kind of encourage at the end when the music is concluded, there's generally like a camp jam that goes on. And anyone who's been to the Bluegrass Festival before knows that. That's like the kind of the fun part of it is afterwards all the people get together with any kind of instrument that they have and all play together, and it really brings everyone together. There's usually campfires involved with that.
0: Great. Got there, Russell? Got to get the wood.
1: Yeah, don't tell Lorraine to give me a guitar or anything.
2: Yeah,
1: she'll try to get me on stage
2: and join in.
0: Yes, I'll get him to do his spoken word stuff he does.
2: Perfect.
0: It's fun. So you got the tie-dye classes, that's right. So do we bring shirts? What do we do with that? We bring.
2: So not merch, but we do have some wicked merch that'll be available for this weekend. We
0: okay.
2: had a local artist, JL, who did the poster. We had her make us a design for some cool t-shirts, so we have those as well.
0: Okay.
2: Limited quantity, but they are there. And then we will have some tie-dye classes. There is a woman who will be coming She owns a tie-dye store, and she makes phenomenal things. So we'll have some T-shirts out, and you can make a tie-dye design with her. We haven't locked down a time yet. It may be an open thing. We're not sure, but we can leave with a tie-dye.
0: Oh, okay. All right.
1: Well, yeah, can I just tie-dye my dog?
2: If your dog will let you, sure.
0: Sure, why not? Get him one.
1: She'd be more mad if I leave her at home if I don't bring her.
0: That's true. She'll be like, where did he go? I don't know. Yeah. So what kind of food is it going to be you're going to have? What kind of food trucks?
2: So we have an ice cream truck. Okay. We have Fat Boys Burgers. He does really great smash burgers of all different types. We have Big Awesome Barbecue. So we got some barbecue options. And then a really, like, delicious, authentic taco truck that has come to a bunch of our events. They're phenomenal, and they have a really, really authentic, large menu of all sorts of Mexican food.
0: All right. That's we go. Right up our alley there, Russell.
1: Oh, yeah.
0: Yeah. Yum, yum, mm-hmm. yum. Definitely.
2: And then we'll have Brantling. We'll be offering some light breakfast in the morning from 7 to 11 for purchase. And then we also have a coffee cart, a gourmet coffee cart that will be there. And she'll be there probably about 7 to 3 or 4 p.m. With her drink specials and all sorts of stuff that she makes. She does the espresso bar at Brantling, and she does a phenomenal job.
0: All right. That sounds fun. And we need some coffee, that's for sure.
1: Yeah.
0: I know. We don't have to sit around and wait for it to get brewed.
2: Exactly. You can walk right up, and she'll have it for you.
0: Yeah, that's what we need, man. Definitely.
2: Yeah.
0: I can't wait. I can't wait! We don't know. Russell and I are trying to figure out if we're going up Friday or Saturday. It all depends. We got some crazy stuff going on, so we got to figure out what we're going
1: to
0: do.
1: She wants me to come up Thursday to set up, but I got to work Friday.
2: Saturday's going to be good. It'll all be amazing. Oh, anytime that you join will be a good time.
0: Oh, yeah, anytime. Anytime it will be. We just got to figure out this situation with the cars.
2: yeah, absolutely.
0: You know how that goes. All right, well, thank you, Natalie, and we'll be looking forward to meeting you and seeing you and all that good stuff, and we're going to have a good time, so.
1: Oh, yeah. Yeah.
2: Yes, same to you guys. Thank you so much.
0: Thank you. Thank you, Natalie.
1: Natalie.
0: All right, bye-bye.

0: Cast Iron Cowboys that are going to be at the festival. I think they're playing Friday night. We're going to play number two on their CD. The Cast Iron Cowboys, you will like them. They're really great. They're going to be at the Brantley and the Hill Jam Friday night.
1: Yeah.

0: Kissed Iron Cowboys, everybody. Gotta check them out. The Brantley Hill Jam this weekend, August 14th and 15th. Come on. Let's get some more entries. Come on, everybody. We got a pair of tickets to give away. It's a $240 value. Goes with camping.
1: Yeah. Camping is fun.
0: Yes. You have a good time at these festivals. If you haven't experienced a festival, I suggest you do it. Like, you went a couple. You went to your first one, what, last summer, was it? I forgot. You went to one. The one out in,
1: Sterling.
0: Yeah.
1: You
0: loved it.
1: That was a nice one. Yeah, heck yeah. Took the dog. I miss going to that one. I kind of want to go again, but.
0: Yeah. Well, we'll check this one. This one's kind of be fun, too. There's so many festivals.
1: Yeah.
0: You know, that's what I'm saying. When I retire, I'm going to go get a van and go drive around.
1: Yeah, no camper van. We don't want an RV. We want to actually go camping.
0: Right. My friend Mari, she's going to the Full Moon Festival. She went last year, and she has a camper, old one, like an old, I think it's a Dodge something. It's like 1970-something.
1: Yeah.
0: We pulled up in that. People were like, whoa, man, because you don't see those around much.
1: Yeah.
0: It was like, wow, we actually made it.

0: So, all right. Do we have anybody else to we can call? Oh, we want to call Tracy. Do we have anyone else we get a call, or do you have anybody?
1: Call Tracy. Is she going to be there at the Baltimore today?
0: I don't know. You know, she's been out doing other things, so I don't know. We got to ask her about her new song.
1: Yeah.
0: She has a new album out. That's what she's got. We got to ask her because this album she has, "Who Is Gonna Rescue You?" This one right here, that's a good one. They're coming on the show. Her and Jill are coming on September 15th, I think it is. They're coming on. So they're going to be playing. And, yeah. Let's, I'm switching here. Switching these CDs here, everybody. Come on, let's get some texts going here. All right, let's call Tracy and find out what's going on with her. Hold on. Let's see. Well, she doesn't know I'm calling her, so maybe I better not. I won't put her right on the air right away. We got to put number two on here. We're playing number two on her Come Around. Let's see. She's got that one, Something Happened, Come Around, Ghost in My Head, Borrowing Oxygen, What I'm Doing, Leave Behind. Okay, well, maybe she'll call back. All right, well, we're going to go to the Baltimore. Let's get to these announcements. We haven't done any announcements yet. Let's do that. All right. Where's Gene and Ann? They usually go to the... They hang out at the Intune Supper Club. They live there. So this Wednesday, every Wednesday at the Intune Supper Club in Eastview Mall, they're having country line dancing. This week, the first 50 people are free. That's a whole buffet, an Italian buffet. It's free. Free. Maybe that's where we should go tomorrow. It's free, country line dancing and a free buffet at the Intune Supper Club tomorrow.
1: I got to be to physical therapy at 5:30.
0: Well, who does physical therapy? Oh, brother. All right, never mind. I'll ask somebody else.
1: And then you want me to go to line dancing. I can't even walk a straight line. What are you talking about? I got bad knees and bad back.
0: Oh, hey, maybe it'll straighten you up. I don't know. Get something in you. Oh, here, let everybody see your face. I can't even see your face.
1: Well, that's because I'm trying to make it so that way they don't have to, you know, get
0: look
1: scared.
0: At your face. Oh, well, we're trying to fit ourselves in this thing here.
1: Small phone area.
0: Small phone area here. We are on live Facebook feed, everybody. 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You want to look at us, bring your head. All right. Well, anyway, the Intune Supper Club is the only place I know it's offering a show and a dinner. And tomorrow is a really good deal. So the first 50 people that show up, it's all free. Free, free, free. You get a free Italian buffet, free admission, line dancing lessons with Tyler, great music and good times. This one is on us because we truly appreciate everyone who continues to support Intune. Bring your friends, bring your boots, and come hungry. That's tomorrow, August 12th, everybody. And that starts, I think the doors open at 5:30. Yes, the doors open at 5:30. And this Friday, they're having dueling pianos. They're having that.
1: I'd like to see how some pianos actually duel.
0: On God. yes, if you want more information, you could go to intunesupperclub.com or go on their Facebook page, Intune Supper Club. All right, as you know, you were out all day and you were very hot, right?
1: Yeah.
0: And you do work on hot tubs. Well, you know our sponsor, Touched by the Sun Pools, your buddy Jeremy.
1: Yeah.
0: Well, you can get that pool ready. Time is money, and money is time. So don't waste your time maintaining that pool. Let Touched by the Sun Pools do that for you today. Their number is 585-204-POOL. That's P-O-O-L, pool. That's a real easy number. I'm glad he got that one.
1: Yeah, especially with all the pool places around here.
0: I know, right? They're also on Facebook, Touched by the Sun Pools. Jeremy does a great job. So give him a call today if you need your pool maintained or if you have a problem with it. Right now, you got to start thinking about closing the pool. You got to do all that and put a cover and all that, and he can help do all that.
1: So. Yeah. I do hot tubs. Don't call me. Call him.
0: Yeah. Call Jeremy. It's Touched by the Sun Pools, everybody, at 204-POOL pool. Check them out. And if you need a place to express yourself tonight, come with us to the Biltmore Bar and Lounge, Tonight is open mic starting at 8 o'clock till whenever they get sick of listening to us. So they're right downtown on State Street. It's a really cool bar in there. They got really cool stuff in there. I like all their, what would you call that? The stuffed animals they have? I don't know. They have all kinds of.
1: Yeah, they got all types of stuff. Cool memorabilia.
0: Taxidermy.
1: Yeah.
0: All kinds of. It's very eclectic in there.
1: They got beer. They got food.
0: Yeah, they got really great stuff. Yeah, so it's right across from that old hotel, the federal building. It's at 47 State Street, right downtown Rochester. So check them out, everybody. It's real fun. All right, and the festival, August 29th, there's two festivals on August 29th, because I guess everybody wants to take advantage of the full moon. The High Pines is putting on a function. It's called The Function. It's at Sugar Mountain in Canandaigua, New York. Now, we went last time, we just took 19 South down. Mm-hmm. So what we did was we were out, well, see, my one friend lives out in Churchville, so we just took 19, went down. It took us about an hour and a half, and we went through all these little towns, like Fillmore, Pike, it was all kinds. It was pretty interesting. Then we went by the dam down there, that little dam. I can't remember the name of it. Oh, brother. Anyway, it's not the Hoover Dam, no. It's the dam down there. But anyway, I never saw that before. And Sugar Mountain, I still got to take you up there. You'll love it up there. You will just...
1: What, Sugar Mountain?
0: Yeah, you'll love it up there. That festival, The Function, is going to have three bands. It's only $25. And you can camp, too. So
1: yeah, and some of these festivals we're going to are actually cheaper than going to, like, the air show.
0: Oh, yeah.
1: You know what I mean?
0: Yes.
1: If it's a distance, you get to have a nice little relaxing drive, seeing the mountains and everything out there. You know, you might get some of that nice country smell of the, you know, farming out there and that. But it's relaxing. You know, and then it's not that much money.
0: Yeah.
1: Like you said, $25.
0: Yeah.
1: And you get...
0: Three bands. You got three bands, the High Pines, Count Blastula, and Pocket Ship. And it's a great time, so check that out. And also, we have another festival on that date, Saturday, August 29th. It's the Full Moon Festival, which, if you want to be a partake in it, there's still time. We still have a couple openings. We're going to have Andrea Nguyen. We're going to have Ed from the Garlic Band. We're going to have Rev the Kingfish from Biltmore and Tracy Extran and some other people. We're going to promote the Full Moon Festival for August 29th in Honeyoy, New York. And that's only $25. Oh, and veterans are free. So, it's a good deal.
1: Yeah.
0: And Sunwalker Farms is their sponsor. So Adam puts on a really great show. It's really great down there. You know, like we said, $25.
1: Yeah, it's not a bad deal.
0: No, and he puts on this awesome giant bonfire at the end. Like, I mean, we were up till like 3 in the morning. It goes on. There's music going on, and he's got this big bonfire, and you can see the moon.
1: Oh, yeah.
0: Howl at the moon. Woohoo! Yes. So that's what's going on, people. And if you ever miss our shows on Tuesday nights, you can go on our Facebook page and see the live Facebook feed and videos. 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So in case you want to listen or hear your favorite, or a lot of times our guests, they listen and they can hear themselves.
1: Yeah.
0: Yeah. Do that a lot. I listen every time at work, so I put it on my computer at work and have everybody else listen. So
1: I listen to my YouTube music.
0: See what you do.
1: I get yelled at work for not playing music when I'm working.
0: Well, why don't you just have them listen to our show instead for the first couple hours?
1: I want to hear myself talk.
0: Oh, please. Come on. Why not? Well, you'll get over it. I mean, sometimes you do, sometimes you don't. You get sort of cringy. What's getting there? Let's play some more music. The Mustard Tigers, they're going to be at the Brantling Hill Jam. And these guys were on our show before. And we're going to play their second song. It's called Calling Me Again. Here, you want to show that to everybody on Facebook?
1: Yep.
0: We're going to play these guys. They're really good. They're going to be at Geneseo. They're going to be in Geneseo. Is it this? No, the next Thursday. That will be, I don't know. I can't remember. Towards the end, they're going to be playing at Wadsworth Mansion. They'll be closing that out. It's really good. So let's play them.
1: The Mustard Turtles.
0: No, it's a turtle.
1: Mustard Tigers. Mustard Tigers. Sorry. Okay.

0: was the Mustard Tigers. They're going to be at the Brantling Hill Jam this weekend, Saturday. You need to check them out. What did I do with their CD now? I cover. I wanted to show it to everybody. Oh, here it is. Show it to everybody again. It's the Mustard Tigers, everybody. Get them. It's still, you get them. They're on YouTube. They're on Spotify. Get this CD. It's a great CD. They're a great band.
1: Yes, it's the Mustard Tigers, not the Mustard Turtles, like yes. I said.
0: Yeah, they're going to be at Wadsworth Mansion in a couple of Thursdays. I can't remember which Thursday, but I'll post it. If you want to find out our events or where people are playing, just go to our Facebook page, Shaking Up Rochester 106.3 FM. We have everything posted. If you've been on our show, we post you, right?
2: Yep.
0: Yeah, we promote you, post you. And if you're looking to come on the show, just email us at shakinguprochester@gmail.com.
1: Yes. We'd love to have you here, talk, you know, support your band. If you're a local band, definitely.
0: Yeah, we support original music. So if you got original music, we'd love to hear from you, get you on here, play your music, and promote you. It'll be great. Let's see, somebody else. Oh, she's in Highland Park. She's in Highland Park. Tracy and Rev are walking around in Highland Park. Okay. Well, I guess that solves our dilemma there. Where they are, right?
1: Yeah.
0: All right. Let's play one of her songs. Let's play one of Tracy's songs. And let's hear this one. Let's see. Want to play the second one? On there? Wait, I got the second one. Hold on. All right. There we go.

0: Right. Okay, that was Tracy Ekstrand, and she's got, we posted her new song up on our Facebook page. You can check her out. That was her new CD. Now, what did I do with it? Oh, my gosh. This is ridiculous. I just hit it. Oh, that's Son Henry's. Oh, brother. Oh, it's on the, oh, here it is. Oh.
1: She dropping stuff over here.
0: That was Tracy Ekstrand, and that was called Come Around.
1: Tracy, yeah, I want Tracy. Your CD.
0: Wait. Yeah, Russell needs a CD. Okay. Let me stop there. Okay. Son Henry, I guess, is going to be playing. I think he's playing at Fanatics this week. Down in Lima, I think. I'm not sure. I got to check that out. But I'm going to play one of his songs. His CD here called the Front Porch Series that he's been doing. He's been all over doing the Front Porch. And I think we'll pick, we'll see, number two. We're going to play number two on there. It's called Life on the Ground by Son Henry. That's Life on the Ground. Let's hear this one.

0: out Son Henry. And that's the off his CD, The Front Porch Project. He's been all over the place, New Hampshire, everywhere, all the states. He's been overseas. He's been everywhere. This new CD he's got. He's going to be coming back on the show this fall. We just got to set a date for that. So that'll be interesting. Well, it's coming to the end of our show, Russell.
1: Yeah.
0: So we got to find out who's the winner of our giveaway, ticket giveaway. All right, Russell, here's a drum roll, please. Shake it up. Pull. Oh, you just dropped them out. Oh, my God. You dropped two of the names, you goof. Now you got to go down there and find the other name.
2: Yeah, I got to go get it.
0: Now he dropped, for some reason, I don't know. He shook it too much, the hat.
2: Let me shake it.
0: Get out of here. Let me shake it. All right, here we go. All right, you got to put your hand. All right. Pick a name, Russell. Pick a name. All right, everybody. Here's the winner. The winner of the Brantley Hill Jam tickets is...
3: Dawn.
0: Dawn! There you go, everybody. Dawn. All
3: right,
0: Dawn. Will you please text me your address? I got your phone number. Oh, I'll just call you. I'll call you after the show. All right, I'll get your info. All right, that's Dawn, everybody. Congratulations, Dawn.
2: Congratulations, Dawn.
0: Yes. There we go. All right. Okay. Well, we have a couple minutes. The Endless Mountain Derelicts they're going to be going to the Opry in Nashville. They won the Josie Wills Award. And we're going to play their CD, close us out. You got anything left to say before we leave?
1: No.
0: No? Nothing?
1: No, not really.
0: Nothing? Okay.
1: Good night.
0: Good night.
1: Time to go sleep.
0: Repeat Fridays, everybody, 9 to 11 a.m. And next week, we would like to tell you we're going to have the open mic jam for the Full Moon Festival. So if you want to get in on that, I suggest that you please just look at our Facebook page and you'll find out what the, right? You'll find out what it's all about. You'll find it. How's that? All right?
1: Yeah.
0: All right. If you want to be a part of it, the open mic, it's next Tuesday from 6 to 8 p.m. Just show up at around 6:30 because we already got the full first half an hour booked. So, all right. Well, goodbye, everybody. Take care and shake it up and make it a better world out there. Shake it up, everybody. Woohoo! This is...

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1: On the line with us, our dear friend Sabrina Hake, the federal trial attorney, 20-plus years specializing in First and 14th Amendment defense, contributed to numerous law journals and publications, including the Chicago Tribune. 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A couple of pieces that you published here recently that I just loved. Raping and pillaging our national parks. Trump is tearing up pristine habitats in Big Bend to reward a political donor. Tell us about
2: this. Right. Actually, more than one political donor. So by now, most of your listeners have heard that Trump has started the border wall that Texans vehemently oppose. And it's going right through Big Bend National Park. Big Bend National Park is a pristine ecological area that has not been disturbed since we've been here. It's famous for its night sky viewing. There are no lights. It's just an ecological gem. And Trump, in order to fulfill a 2016 campaign promise to build that border wall, has started construction, started on August 6th, despite all the local oppositions, including the opposition from Texas Republicans. He's going full speed ahead, causing major damage to Big Bend that can never be repaired. Once you, it's a very fragile ecosystem. Once you go in and start bulldozing acres, the land doesn't recuperate. This is not fast growing. This is very slow recovery terrain that may never recover after this boondoggle. I mean, it's absolute folly. If you look at headlines, you just go to Google and put in what are the local opinions about Trump's Big Bend border wall. It's out. People are outraged, including local Republicans. The awards that have been granted to these private contractors, I cited the one for $1.7 billion, but that's only one. There are several. And I looked it up just before we came on the air. There were three different contractors. It's almost $19 billion is the point. It's not just what I cited. This is a part of a bigger project. And the standard competitive bidding process was waived for every one of the private contractors. One of them was Bernard Construction Company. One of them was Southwest Valley. That's the one that I talked about. Fisher Sand and Gravel. These are all major Republican donors that Trump is giving business to for a wall that nobody wants that will do absolutely no good. They waived the environmental impact statement because they wanted to rush this job through specifically to award political donors. But the folly of it is that the wall won't do any good. There are nine sectors of the U.S.-Mexican border. This is the least active of all the sectors in terms of illegal border crossings from year to year. It accounts, I've read ranges from 1% of all crossings to 0.045% crossings. So Whoa. This is a very de minimis.
1: Is that because it's just really rough terrain or it's away from populated areas or what?
2: Well, both of those things. One of them is that there's a natural barrier. There are a series of natural barriers. The cliffs and overhangs and valleys that are there are already between 500 and 1,500 feet tall. Whoa. No one's getting up that wall. Homeboy is going to go in and put in a steel wall along that existing barrier that will cut off the beauty, cut off access to the other side. And we are ceding 280,000 acres of land to the Mexican side of the border wall. They're not taking it, although I've heard that some of the owners of those ranches have received eminent domain letters. Even if you own the land, if you've got a 30-foot wall running through it, you can't traverse to the other side. There's no passage to the other side. Mm-hmm. This is going to endanger the mountain lions, the bighorn Texas sheep, black bears. They need to go back and forth across the Rio Grande. That is their habitat. That's how they migrate. That's their feeding route. He's going to put in a wall that blocks that feeding route and the migration route, and those populations are going to starve as a result.
1: Wow. And there's literally not even a need for it, even if you accept the idea that we should just, barrierize all of America.
2: Right. The Republicans who have come out swinging against this, of course, they've got two Republican senators, a Republican governor, Paxton for an attorney general, as corrupt as they come. And the state legislature in Texas is all is controlled by Republicans. So they're not going to push back aggressively against this because they don't want to go against Trump, particularly Trump's donors, like the fossil fuel industry. Mm-hmm. But they've all pointed out that this is such a waste of money. What they really want is technology, surveillance equipment, and motion detectors. Putting in a 30-foot wall that will vary. Some of them are only going to be 10 feet. I think that's going to have some variability. It doesn't matter. That's going to stop the migratory patterns of those threatened species, and it's going to block tourism. For a lot of people have companies that go on and they do river tourism. They do ranching tourism. The only thing that you're supposed to do on that land is hunt and tour and fish. Now we're going to have roads going through, and the roads, by the way, just to build in this infrastructure, he's building roads that are running parallel to already existing roads. That means bulldozers. That means asphalt, concrete. They're going to have to run water over the entire section of Big Bend where this is covering. The 280,000 acres that they're ceding to the Mexican side are now going to be basically valueless, and he's going to run electricity, water, and roads where there already are roads. The Border Patrol Service could use the roads that are already in place, but instead of that, they're building parallel roads, I think because they want to generate more revenue for their donors. This whole thing is about giving $17 billion to Trump donors for something that nobody wants. I mean, it is an absolute outrage.
1: This is how Orban and Putin cement loyalty with their oligarchs, give them government contracts.
2: Right. Yeah. When the wall fell, the only people that I was doing business in Russia at the time, I think you did for a while as well. When the wall fell, the only one in power were the old apparatchiks. And that's what's happening here. These are the oligarchs coming in, putting their hands in all the resources and basically divvying it up and waiving all the laws so that they could operate independently. That's what Trump did here. They waived all the EPA requirements to review what this was going to do to the terrain, to the night sky, to tourism, to the vegetation, to the endangered, to the threatened species. They waived all of those. And under the waiver law, I cited it in my article, you have to show that this is a high density crossing area, which it's the opposite. It's less than 1% of all the crossings. So it's illegal right off the bat. The problem is that Texas is not going to push back as hard as they should against what's happening. We hope that, if Tallarico gets in, I think we have some more hope that this will be stopped. But they've already started. The ecological damage has already begun. And I don't have a lot of hope that it's going to be stopped in time.
1: Amazing.
2: The other thing, I'm sorry, one other thing. This is outrageous. They're going to build this wall in parts of the Rio Grande River. That will serve as an operational dam that will completely change how the water goes out through the floodplains. Completely changing the water distribution is going to cost farmers money. It's going to cost the ecology money. It's going to cost these threatened species their lives. And it's for nothing. It's also that Trump can go back and say, promises made, promises kept.
1: Yeah.
2: This is this is his moronic phrase that we're spending close to $20 billion on building something that nobody wants, that will do absolutely no good, just so that he can go around bragging about promises made, promises met.
1: Remarkable. It's just remarkable. We're talking with Sabrina Haake, the federal trial attorney and author of The Haake Take on Substack, H-A-A-K-E. And Sabrina, and we got about 3 minutes here until we hit a hard break. I can't stop. Goose stepping in Texas. Ken Paxton rewards citizen informants for spying on their neighbors.
2: Yeah,
1: now, this is a guy who you would think would never want anybody spying on him.
2: Sure. I mean, he's all about government overreach, and he's got the most aggressive state policing system in the country. I mean, they are really, the heartbeat law, they're allowing people to go after these poor women who are getting abortions, to sue their doctor, their husbands, their girlfriends, their friends, their family, their mothers, the flipping Uber driver. Under the vigilante law, they can collect $10,000 if they get a hunch and they hunt down this woman, they can be awarded $10,000 for hunting her down. And then Ken Pax, of course, has put up a hotline for the people that have the wrong genitalia in the bathroom. And how are you going to know that other than, looking where you shouldn't be? Mm-hmm. got a hotline for all this stuff to help to encourage people to report on their neighbors, which is, of course, what Hitler did. And it very quickly morphed into the Gestapo. And I think if Paxton has his way, that's what Texas is going to do.
1: That's amazing. I saw a picture of by way of an example. It wasn't. I don't think it was in Texas. It was in one of these states that had just passed one of these bathroom laws, and three trans men showed up in the women's bathroom because they have, you know, women's genitals, but they all are bearded. I mean, you know, they look like men, right? And the women were scattering, and everybody's freaking out. And it just shows the insanity of this. I mean, you know, it's not like you go into the bathroom and you inspect each other's genitals. Come on.
2: And the trans people I know, and I know a few, and so one of them has been in my life since I was 19 years old. They just want to be left alone. Now, the bearded people showing up, that's like an up yours to show the absurdity of checking people's underpants. I mean, this is just, you know, satire and sarcasm. But the real truth is that most trans people just want to be left alone. They're not in your face. It's not them that's pushing everything. It's the Republican right wing and some of the more progressive left wings that are trying to make it an issue that for them, they would just rather live in peace. The vast majority of them and the ones that I know are all the same. It's like, just leave me alone. I just want to live quietly.
1: Yeah, I have a trans nephew, and I've watched this, you know, since he was 16 years old, and it's just what's particularly tragic about this, Sabrina, is that these people who are among the most vulnerable among us, because they're really struggling in many cases, you know, with how society treats them, are the ones that the Republican Party is trying to turn into their whipping boys.
2: Oh, it's horrific. And Paxton, in particular, on the trans issue, in particular, is encouraging people to report their neighbor. If they think their neighbor is taking their kid for private gender therapies, they can report them on the hotline. They can call in anything that they have to do to report them because Paxton's rewarding them.
1: Sweet Jesus. That's incredible. That's incredible. Sabrina Hake, the great Sabrina Hake, sabrinahake.substack.com, H-A-A-K-E. Sabrina, thanks so much for dropping by. It's always great talking with you.
2: Thanks for all you do.
1: I learn a lot from you. I really appreciate it.
2: Likewise.

Taylor Farms, you know, this $6 or $7 billion company, this giant monolith that controls a large portion of the fresh fruits and vegetables that we eat in the United States, has been allowed to grow and grow and grow and grow ever since Reagan stopped enforcing our laws against monopolies, was identified and then unidentified and then re-identified, and nobody's actually sure right now, I guess, as the source of the cyclospora outbreak that has been causing explosive Trumparia all across the United States. Or maybe we should call it Kennedyarea or Muskarea. I mean, you know, we laid off all the inspectors, right? We no longer even search for cyclospora. We no longer look for it. And so, surprise, all of a sudden, there's a lot of it. But last month's big news, although it's still going, we're up to 18,517 cases across nine states, including two deaths in Michigan just last week. Last month, 1.6 million eggs produced in Texas had to be recalled due to salmonella. The New World screwworm, this is another parasite that we stopped looking for because Elon Musk was going to save money for the federal government so I can have a tax break. And so we're no longer looking for the screwworm. We were spending about, you know, we were spending a few million dollars a year looking for the screwworm. Now that we've stopped looking for it, it showed up, and now we're going to have to spend $1 billion to eradicate it. Which could have been done a hell of a lot easier if we'd just been looking for it so we could stop it as soon as it started. You know, this is the CDC team that would have handled the cyclospora outbreak was gutted by Elon Musk and by his pimply-faced teenage hackers who walked off with our Social Security information, a federal felony, and then sold it to private companies, a federal felony. Nobody is being held to account for this. But back to Taylor Farms. Now we've got another recall. This is on Sunday. This was just day before yesterday. They recalled a dozen different prepared food products, including jalapeno peppers, salsas, and guacamole, because of salmonella. They came through a company called Citrus Coast Distributors from Sinaloa, Mexico. And that is 1 week after another outbreak linked to jalapeno peppers from Mexico, which made at least 345 people sick in 27 different states and resulted in 36 hospitalizations. Maybe it's time to undo some of the damage Elon Musk has done to our country, you think? And, of course, Bob Kennedy right there with him. In fact, Bob Kennedy unveiled this plan to tighten a decades-old loophole that has allowed companies to just basically dump any old chemical that they want into our food supply. This is the generally regarded as safe loophole. And the way it works in Europe is if you want to put a new chemical into the food supply, you know, something that helps your bread rise faster or something that you know, a new preservative that keeps it on the shelf or a new food coloring or a new food flavoring, an emulsifier, you know, some other kind of additive, you first have to prove that it's safe. It's called the precautionary principle. You have to run the studies. You have to pay for the studies. You have to run the studies. And you have to publish the studies for peer review. You have to convince, you have to show the government this product is safe, and now it goes in the food supply. Now, here in the United States, we've got about 80,000 chemicals, about eight times as many as Europe does, 80,000 chemicals in our environment and in our food supply that have never been tested for safety. Because the program that we have here in the United States is that companies themselves determine if something is safe. They label it GRAS, generally regarded as safe. This goes back to 1958 when this rule was put into place. And then they just start selling the stuff. And if a few years down the road you discover that people are dropping dead from non-Hodgkin's lymphoma, as happened with Roundup, or is alleged to have happened with Roundup, or if you start discovering that, you know, this particular food additive seems to be contributing to God only knows what, right? Cancer, hyperactivity, you name it. Well, then we have some lawsuits, and after the companies get hit with a few lawsuits and a few multimillion dollar judgments, they pull that chemical out. So we wait for people to die or get sick. Europe says, no, we value our people more than that. So Bob Kennedy wants to tighten this up, which is a good thing. The problem is that he can't make it mandatory. So I think you could argue that an awful lot of what he's doing around this is just performance art.
And that's the sad part about it, because it's actually going to take an act of Congress to change this. Although, I think the FDA probably could change engage in what's called GRASS reform, G-R-A-S reform. Melanie Bench, the VP for Government Affairs for the advocacy nonprofit Environmental Working Group, said, quote, true GRASS reform requires more than mandatory notification, which is what Kennedy wants. He wants the companies. See, up until now, the companies didn't even need to tell the federal government that they had designated something as GRASS. And he's saying, OK, now you've got to tell us that you're designating this as safe. But she says it also must include strong science-based safety standards and thorough independent FDA review before chemicals are allowed in our food. And it must address the thousands of substances already on the market that have not been meaningfully reviewed in decades. What Bob Kennedy said, industry hijacked the loophole and drove a convoy of chemical trucks through it straight into the American food supply, which is true. So, I don't know. We'll see where this goes. What's the old saying? You know, even a broken clock is right twice a day. Just because Bob Kennedy is so weird and so reprehensible in so many ways doesn't mean he's always wrong. I mean, he's certainly wrong on the vaccine stuff and on the Fauci stuff. But truly devastating is the headline over at commondreams.org, a piece by Jake Johnson. The Trump administration has reportedly decided to yank federal funding from the annual NOAA, the National Oceanic and Atmospheric Administration, report that examines the state of the Arctic. Now, what's going on here? The Arctic is warming about six times faster than any place else on the planet. For the last 20 years, NOAA has been publishing this annual kind of report card on the Arctic, and it's just getting more and more alarming every year. And so the Trump administration, which denies that we have climate change and denies that burning fossil fuels has anything to do with it, is just shutting down the report. I mean, this is like ostrich in the head in the sand kind of stuff. This is last year's edition of the report card found, quote, surface air temperatures across the Arctic were the warmest recorded since 1900. The last 10 years are the 10 warmest on record in the Arctic. And this is just, the Trump administration with all the fossil fuel insiders and allies there just decided, this isn't good stuff. They've fired a bunch of scientists. They've shut down. They've scrubbed climate information from federal websites. They've stopped updating the database that tracks our worst and most expensive weather disasters. All the evidence of climate change, they're basically just trying to destroy so that they can pretend like the fossil fuel industries have been lying to us for, 60 years, that there's nothing to see there. No problem. Just keep burning those fossil fuels. Just keep, running your car on gasoline and warm your house with oil and natural gas, and everything will be fine. Nah, everything's not going to be fine. And then finally, Donald Trump's windmill enemies are looking for revenge and claiming another MAGA. The Invest in Tomorrow Coalition PAC, which is backed by executives in the solar industry, went after Andy Ogles. Andy Ogles is this particularly distasteful, particularly offensive Republican member of the House of Representatives from Tennessee, who has been absolutely a shill for the fossil fuel industry, working to destroy solar power and wind power in the United States. And Invest in Tomorrow Coalition PAC is put together by executives in the solar industry, and they spent $2 million opposing Andy Ogles in the Republican primary. And sure enough, his opponent, Charlie Hatcher, won. And Ogles is out on his keister, thanks to the solar power industry. So I guess, occasionally there are good stories about corporate money in politics. I still would rather there was no corporate money in politics, obviously. But, two can play at this game, and it looks like two are starting to.

0: John in Pendleton, Oregon. Hey, John, what's on your mind today?
1: Oh, hi. I like to talk about water.
0: Hmm?
1: When I was in elementary school, one of the first political situations I understood, in 1965, the utility companies of Los Angeles were had on the books about building aqueducts up to the Columbia River for water access, because even back then, water was becoming a premium.
0: Sure.
1: Well, it didn't work out too well because of Columbia River originates in Canada.
0: Yep.
1: So when I was hearing about some of these throughout the world about how water is becoming really depleted, I was just thinking that that's going to be not being, it's the oil of the 21st century.
0: Yeah, I'm sorry, finish your thought.
1: Well, no. But I was just, to kind of capsulize everything, about the late 90s, I think it was on Nova or whatever, they had like a six-part series of the history of water in the Southwest. It was called the Cadillac Desert.
0: Mm-hmm.
1: And so that would give you, and that was over 30 years ago.
0: Yeah.
1: They kind of, go ahead.
0: No, this buzz has been around for a while, John. I wrote Last Hours of Ancient Sunlight, the first edition of it in 1996. I've updated it twice since then, but it was published in 96. I wrote it in 94, 95. And at that time, there was a book out, and I can't remember the title. I think the title was The Coming Water Wars. But it was predicting that, you know, in the American Southwest, we're going to start seeing within a generation just major disruption because of the Colorado River running dry and because of changes in climate and because of the overgrowth. You know, the Ogallala Aquifer is getting depleted and the overgrowth of humanity. You know, just the Phoenix just keeps growing and growing and growing. And so, yeah, I get it. It's water is the new it's the new oil. Yeah, John, thank you for the call. Johan in L.A. Hey, Johan, what's up?
2: I just read the article that Sacramento Valley has sunk 1.5 feet.
0: That's you're pumping the water out from underneath it.
2: Yep, and kind of getting depleted, and then it's not reversible.
0: Yeah. Well, it is reversible, but it'll take a million years.
2: Yeah. And, you know, the San Joaquin Valley is sinking since, like, early 1900s.
0: Mm-hmm.
2: And both sides of California is sinking really bad. And I'm just worried that all the structures inside the valley will sink eventually. And I don't know if everyone is aware of that right now.
0: The same thing is happening in Mexico City, by the way. I wrote about that in Last Hours of Ancient Sunlight. I mean, that was something we knew back in the 80s. But yeah, you're right. Johan, thank you. Thank you for adding that to the conversation. CJ in Shreveport, Louisiana. Hey, CJ, what's on your mind today?
3: That lady, Hake, that was on earlier.
0: Yeah, Sabrina Hake, yeah.
3: Yes, I mean, hey, she was talking about LGBTQ, the assault going on against them.
0: Mm.
3: If you want to see where this is headed, what the end goal of the nationalist Christians are, look at what passed in Niger, the African nation.
0: And Uganda, too.
3: In June of 2026.
0: It's kill the gays.
3: Oh, no, it's more than that. It's more than that. You can't even talk about them. Mm. You can't advocate for them. And it's not just L's, G's, and B's, and even trans people. It's intersex who are born that way physically from the womb. They're criminalized.
0: Wow.
3: From birth. Their existence is criminalized.
0: Yeah. You know, one of the best newsletters on this that I strongly recommend people subscribe to on the internet is called Erin in the Morning. We have had her on the program.
3: I read that.
0: She's a trans woman who writes just a brilliant, at least once a week, she's got a piece. If you just go to Substack.com and just type in Erin, E-R-I-N, in the morning, it'll pop right up and you can subscribe. And it's free. And it's...
3: Yeah.

0: Yeah, that one other brief thing I'll mention was a judge recently finishing up the last of the January 6th cases, remarked how tragic it is that basically all the prosecution that will ever happen against them now is done.
1: Yeah, I read that. I thought it was a very poignant punctuation mark on the whole process. CJ, thanks. Yeah. It's great hearing from you. I appreciate it.

But monsters are rebuilding a world where dark-skinned humans don't count. And I opened this with two epigraphs. An epigraph is an opening, you know, sentence, a quote from somebody, right? And the first is from immigration rights attorney Alma David, who was quoted in the New York Times. She said, people are disappearing into this no man's land. They have no connection to their new country, and they also apparently have no legal rights. And then the second quote is from Anne Frank's diary, January 13, 1943, quote, terrible things are happening outside. Poor, helpless people are being dragged out of their homes. Families are torn apart. Men, women, and children are separated. Children come home from school to find that their parents have disappeared. You know, authoritarianism doesn't just begin with government brutality. It walks in on cat's feet when brutality becomes politically useful, legally routine, and morally acceptable. Because a government has declared that some of its victims don't deserve our empathy. And this is what we're seeing right now in the United States of America. It's what we saw in Nazi Germany in 1933. It's what we've seen, what we saw with Pinochet's government in Chile, with, Mussolini's government in Italy, what you see with Putin's government in Russia right now, what you see. I mean, this is just typically... This is the process. You start out, the government starts out by identifying somebody as an outgroup, some minority, and saying they're the cause of all our problems. And therefore, the gloves are off, the right, you know, human rights don't matter. Now, our Constitution doesn't say, for example, in the Fourth Amendment, that no citizen's home shall be invaded without a warrant signed by a judge. It says no person's home can be invaded without a warrant from a judge. No person can be arrested without due process. The Fifth Amendment doesn't say no citizen, you know, all citizens can refuse to testify against themselves, or that all citizens have, you know, can only be relieved of their life, liberty, or property through due process. It says all persons. The 14th Amendment, same thing. All persons are entitled to due process of law. So here's this story in yesterday's New York Times by Nicholas Casey about a fellow by the name of Roberto Mosquera. He was part of the Mariel boat lift, came to the United States in 1980 at the age of 12. He ended up in a ghetto in Miami where he joined a little local gang, a Hispanic gang, and was accused of shooting another gang member in the leg. He swears he was not there, and it wasn't him, but he got arrested for it, and he did a plea deal to avoid the possibility of a long prison sentence. He was charged with attempted murder and went to jail for a couple of years. But after he got out, he just turned his life around. I mean, because Q

0: Cuba will not take back their refugees. He was eligible and accepted the right to live in the United States. Every year his work permit was renewed. The guy had papers. He was here legally. There was no way for him to go back to Cuba. But he had brown skin. And so, you know, the last year when he showed up for his annual, you know, renewal of his work permit, they said, sorry, you're one of those brown skinned people, so we're going to get rid of you. And they put him through a series of detention centers for a few months, and then they put him on an airplane and they shipped him to a landlocked South African country, Southern African country, most people have never heard of, Eswatini. It's like the only pure kingdom in the world right now. You know, the king he's an absolute monarch with absolute power. And Mosquera is now, you know, he's a 59-year-old father of four. He got married. He became a born-again Christian. He got married. He became a plumber, worked his way up to being the supervisor on a plumbing crew. His boss said he wasn't just a hard worker. He inspired the guys around. By all measures, it looks like this is a very decent human being. His youngest daughter is 11 years old. And she's missing him terribly. And as the New York Times notes, he was put on a plane and shipped to Africa, where he was given to the king, who put him in a maximum security prison where he will presumably spend the rest of his life. He has committed no crimes other than, you know, when he was 12 years old shooting this guy in the leg, and he served his time for that, even though he claims he didn't do it. But since then, he's committed no crimes at all. He's been a model citizen. And the Times notes that, you know, he was put on a plane to Africa. Quote, that was more than a year ago. Mosquera still sits in the same maximum security prison with nowhere to go. No charges against him, no way to appeal his predicament, no sign he will ever be free. And, you know, they note Cuba has not signaled any willingness to take him. Eswatini will not release him from prison, even though he served his time in the United States and committed no crime in Africa. Well, they're holding him because we're paying them millions of dollars to do so. We are paying governments all around the world to take our brown-skinned people and put them in maximum security prisons. Remember when Trump did this in El Salvador with that, you know, Hispanic guy from Georgia? I mean, this is just wrong. I mean, it's a complete violation of the Fourth Amendment, the Fifth Amendment, the 14th Amendment, all of which guarantee due process rights. See, this guy had no due process. He's never been before an actual judge. As is the case with the vast majority of the 70 or 80,000 people that are in detention right now and the hundreds of thousands who have been deported. You know, Hannah Arendt, who was herself stateless for 18 years, in her book, The Origins of Totalitarianism, talks about what happened when the butchers and the bakers and the shopkeepers got jobs in the Nazi concentration camps. She writes, the conception of human rights based on the assumed existence of a human being as such broke down at the very moment when those who professed to believe in it were for the first time confronted with people who had indeed lost all other qualities and specific relationships except that they were still human. The world found nothing sacred in the abstract nakedness of being human. And that's where we are. I mean, we've danced with this before, right? This idea that people with dark skin have no rights. Of slavery was grounded in it for hundreds of years on this continent. More recently, George W. Bush humiliated America by ignoring human rights, with Abu Ghraib prison and other dark sites where we tortured and murdered people in violation of both human rights law and the U.S. Constitution. But this is a modern whole-of-government approach to dehumanizing non-white people in service of this $100 billion ICE program that is really just designed to make America white again. And every MAGA understands that. That MAGA really stands for, you know, make America white again. They just have the wrong letter in there. So this is, you know, when this regime has been relegated to the dustbin of history, we're going to have a hell of a big job reestablishing America's once vaulted, their vaunted embrace of human rights. You know, we used to brag about this. We used to promote it around the world. We're going to have full-on trials against these people. Or at the very least, a South African-style Truth and Reconciliation Commission. What say you? This is not America. These are not American ideals. These are not American standards. This is Stephen Miller and Donald Trump and the racists in his administration. And the racists on the ground, you know, the Republican voters. Rick in Great Falls, Montana. Hey, Rick, what's up?
1: I had an interesting weekend in Montana here. I was in Havre. My family lives up there, 35 miles from the Canadian border. And yesterday morning, we had the most interesting flyers on our windshields of our vehicles.
0: Can I read it to you?
1: Yeah, sure. Restoring America back to its roots. One God, one country with a K. One flag, one language. And the second one says, calling all American veterans. The Trinity White Knight of the Ku Klux Klan is offering free membership to all qualified veterans of the armed forces. Wow. Put your time and training back to good deeds and serve your God, family, and country once again. And this guy has six or seven phone numbers on here.
0: Yeah.
1: Ohio.
0: The Klan is back.
1: Tennessee, Kentucky.
0: The Klan is back.
1: Pardon me?
0: The Klan is back. You know, it's sort of the unofficial mascot of the GOP these days.
1: Yeah, they never went anywhere. Hell yeah, they've been here the whole time.
0: Yeah.
1: Absolutely.
0: Yeah. That's remarkable, Rick. Thanks for sharing that story with us.
1: Yeah, I'd like to know if this is a nationwide thing or this just happened in Montana or what the heck's going on.
0: You know? I'm guessing it's all over the country. Rick, I got to run, but thanks for the call. Thanks for the heads up. John in Cheverly.
2: Things are not getting weird. Things are weird.
0: Oh, yeah.
2: Case in point, the need for the president to try to railroad a senior American citizen into jail for supposedly messing up the reflecting pool or vandalizing it. And then when his attorneys in D.C. investigated and they found it was he did not. He accused them of not doing their job.
0: Yeah.
2: And I'm trying to say to myself, are you for real? And this is not an ordinary American. This is an Olympic person that was made the Olympic team.
0: Yeah.
2: Even his sycophants, Alex Jones, is now calling for him to step down and have the
0: Alex Jones is calling for impeachment.
2: Yes. And by any means, I mean from the 25th Amendment on.
0: Yeah.
2: And I'm trying to figure out now. You've got all this on your plate. Why would you stoop down and doing something like this? It gives you the impression of being. You know,
0: it's kind of increasingly looking, John, like with the damage that was done to the reflecting pool was done when Donald Trump drove his car or had his limousine driven with him in it. Into the reflecting pool. They actually drove.
2: Now, you know what?
0: Go ahead.
2: It's funny that you mentioned that because I think that was my question. I heard that, you know, he did that, and I told my wife, and she said, oh, no, that's got to be, that's nonsense. He wouldn't do nothing
0: you can
2: like
0: find,
2: that.
0: You see pictures of it. There's video of it.
2: Oh, my God.
0: It's like five cars, and one of them, of course, is the Beast, which is the presidential limousine, which weighs like 12,000 pounds. I mean, it's huge. It's armored. I mean, it's got inch-thick glass or very thick glass. It's got, you know, bulletproof.
2: He drove the Beast on that reflecting pool.
0: Yeah, he drove it right down the middle of it, and you can see when they drained it, you can see the tire tracks.
2: Oh, my God.
0: Yeah.
2: Mm.
0: Yeah.
2: Yeah, well,
0: so,
2: hey, look, that's all I had. I just thought, I mean, I don't get the Republican Party, man. I mean, you know, something is
0: their slogan,
2: not wrong.
0: Their official slogan is, it's never our fault, right? I mean, you know, it's just like they cannot take responsibility. They can't take blame. They can't say oops. And they can't do things ethically. I mean, the contractor that did this was, you know, from out of state. It was a contractor who does Trump's pool stuff and is down in Florida, and it's owned by a guy who's given thousands of dollars, hundreds of thousands of dollars to Donald Trump. And so Trump was, you know, giving him, it was a no-bid contract. Here, have a few million dollars, you know. We'll pay you more than we pay anybody else because I said so. And it's just more Trump corruption. And then he drives the Beast over the thing, and, you know, which was just insane. I mean, it's just crazy. There's pipes underneath there and stuff that probably got broken. And that's probably why it's green, and they're probably not pumping water like it used to. John, I got to run, but thanks for the call. That was a good one. Ed in Chicago. Hey, Ed, what's up?
3: Over the weekend, I saw two short video clips. They were excellent. First one was one from Senator Lisa Slotkin. It was titled Be Prepared, in which he was talking, and both of these I saw on YouTube, but they were on the sidebar of Democratic Underground. The first one, she was talking about the tabletop exercise that the Democratic Party had about the midterms. Mm-hmm. But she went into detail, which made me feel better, because she said, yeah, they are preparing for ballot boxes to be seized and for ICE to be showing up at polling places. Everything that, you know, the worst, because I figured he's getting what the... Figure what the worst could happen and then expect him to do it. Yeah. Well, that's apparently what they were doing with this tabletop exercise.
4: I know. So that,
3: and it's probably on her website, too. It's a great one. And the second clip, and this ought to put a smile on your face, I saw a recent clip of James Tallarico giving a speech about the Powell memo and how much damage it has done to our country.
4: Oh, wow. That's remarkable.
3: Yeah, that's what I thought. I mean, I thought, holy crap,
0: this younger generation, they're figuring this stuff out. I mean, you know, it's like for decades, you know, right-wing radio controlled everything, and the media and even Google really didn't tell you very much. And now you've got a generation coming up, and I'd love to think it's because they're reading my books, but I'm sure it's way more than that.
3: Who knows? Maybe, you know, maybe somebody on his staff, you know, checks in with DU or your show. Because anyway, like I say, if you can find it, yeah, he was pretty, and it was a pretty, it wasn't lengthy, but it was a pretty brief synopsis, but everything was spot on with the Powell memo. And I thought, man, I hope Tom is seeing this.
4: Yeah.
3: I said, you've only been talking about it for 20 years, but it was recent. So, like, I mean, here we have a Democratic senatorial candidate talking about the Powell memo in a campaign speech.
0: Amazing. And for people who don't know what Ed and I are talking about, the Powell memo, Lewis Powell was a corrupt tobacco lawyer in Virginia. And in 1971, he wrote this memo to his best friend, Eugene Sindor, who was the chairman or president or whatever the title is of the U.S. Chamber of Commerce and an next-door neighbor or down-the-street neighbor. And this memo said that Ralph Nader and Rachel Carlson, and Carson. Yeah. That Ralph Nader and Rachel Carson, with his book Unsafe at Any Speed and her book The Silent Spring, with the, you know, kicking off the consumer movement and the environmental movement, were the harbingers of communism, that they were going to destroy, Lewis Powell referred to as the free enterprise system. And that in order to prevent America from going down the road of the Soviet Union, what had to happen was that big business and wealthy individuals, in order to save America, had to get together and take control of our colleges and universities, build their own colleges and universities, build think tanks that could be influence operations, seize the media, buy as many newspapers, radio stations, and television stations as possible, build coalitions with churches, basically everything that we're seeing right now, right? You know, and the Koch brothers took this to heart and off to the races, right? And we've got this massive right-wing infrastructure right now. And it's growing if Nepo baby Larry Ellison gets to buy CNN as well. So, yeah, amazing. Ed, thank you. Thanks for sharing that. I'll go looking for those. I appreciate it. Michael in Chehalis, Washington. Hey, Michael, what's on your mind today?
5: I've been into kind of a bumper sticker groove. And I come up with a couple. I've got a bumper sticker that I had made, pro-democracy, anti-fascism. Those are on my vehicles.
4: Mm-hmm.
5: And another one is, let me get back here to my other rig here. Oh, yeah, caution, stable genius on board.
4: I love it.
5: I come up with a couple here. Kind of, they could be changed around a little bit, but dissent is democratic.
4: Yeah.
5: And then rule of law, accountability.
4: I love it.
5: Just two simple two-liners that any Democrat running, you know, could bumper sticker make that up. Hey.
4: Yeah. There's a great Teddy Roosevelt quote that doesn't lend itself to a bumper sticker, but it goes, because it's fairly long. But he says basically the idea, I'm paraphrasing here, I don't remember the exact words of the quote, but in paraphrase, he said essentially, the idea that you should never question what the president does or says is absurd, The ability to question the president is the essence of democracy.
5: Very simple.
4: Well done, Michael. Well, thank you for sharing your bumper stickers with us.
5: Thanks.
4: Good talking to you. Thanks. John in Cambria, California. Hey, John, what's on your mind today?
6: Hi, Tom. Thank you. I have a question for you. A long time ago, actually, you've said it several times, that probably if Nixon didn't get away with all of his crimes, we probably wouldn't have Trump today.
4: Yeah.
6: In other words, if he was held accountable.
4: Yeah.
6: So I have a scenario for you. What do we do if Donald Trump does not resign before the end of his term? Because I don't think his ego will allow him to. And the Democrats win in 28, the White House, and control of at least one house, one chamber. And what do the Democrats do? Do we hold him accountable or do we not?
4: Well, that was the question. Yeah, that was the question at the very end of my daily take today was, we need to either have trials or a Truth and Reconciliation Commission. And those are very different things. In South Africa, they said, if you will confess your crimes, we will forgive you and allow you to integrate yourself back into society as a member of society. And de Klerk and a bunch of these other white racists who had been running the country actually came out and publicly confessed their crimes and apologized. And they were allowed to go back to having their businesses and things,
6: But, I don't think Trump's ego would allow him to do it.
4: No.
6: If he's still even alive by then.
4: Yeah.
6: But,
4: kids, his family.
6: Yeah. And we'll just be accused of lawfare against them, like what just happened at the end of the Biden term.
4: Yeah.
6: And it's going to leave us in a predicament to choose what to do.
4: Yeah.
6: Because if it's just a confession, then the next president who wants to be a Trumper can just confess and still do all the crimes.
4: I think we need to have a conversation about this because, we've got a criminal in the White House. Nobody's disputing that. I mean, he's actually a convicted criminal and a rapist. And we have to figure out a way to reconcile that, to deal with that. John, thank you for the call. Jack in Grand Beach, Michigan. Hey, Jack, back for another try at me, huh?
7: Oh, man, it's always entertaining. Real quick, getting back to the Epstein deal, did you happen to watch the Haley Jackson interview where she asked six of the victims all at the same time, was Trump involved in any pedophilic or inappropriate sexual activity with any of you or any victims that you're aware of? They all at the same time said no. And then a guy by the name of Brad Edwards represented over 70 victims. Okay, and he confirmed that among the huge pool of women that he represented, nobody came forward to accuse him of engaging in any inappropriate or pedophilic activity. And then Trump reaches out to the Palm Beach police chief back in 06 and reported on Trump, what he was doing. And at that time, Mike Ryder even told the FBI that Trump was the only, high-profile person to come forward and offer up his opinion and report on
4: this is when he and Epstein were competing for a piece of property that they wanted to hustle to the Russians.
7: You got to throw in the Russian thing, he was a Russian agent in 2016. He colluded with Russia. Hillary denied the election. Let your guest talk, Tom.
4: Finish your rant, Jack, and I'll respond.
7: Tom, I hold patiently to try to get a word in. Be nice to your guest. So the other talking point on the left is that Trump's name is, presented more times in the Bible than Jesus's name. Yet there's nothing out of all those times, there's nothing claiming any inappropriate,
4: in the Bible?
7: Conduct.
4: You mean in the Epstein
7: files? It's amazing. So then, not to mention that Joe Biden's administration had all this stuff. For 4 years, nothing ever came out of it. So I just want to make the point that, again, You guys are going to have to.
4: You think Trump is just purer than the driven snow? First of all, the Biden administration was not pursuing the Epstein files because there were active investigations and they were told by the Department of Justice, let's work this stuff out. But in terms of Trump not, you know, people who were victims saying Donald Trump didn't come after me, there are several victims who's have, you know, we've seen this in the Epstein files, who have claimed that Trump raped them as they were underage girls, and they are in hiding now. I mean, that's well documented, Jack. You should look it up.
7: Okay.
4: Wouldn't you be in hiding if you thought you had something on Trump? I mean, look at what he does to people who cross him.
7: Hey, Tom, somebody could be making allegations about you right now, and they're in hiding, just like you're in hiding from the brown coats.
4: Nobody is asserting that, right. Jack. I'm talking about Donald Trump being in the Epstein files more often than any other name except Epstein himself. That, you know, there's something there, Jack.
7: And where are the police reports that I can go and look up?
4: Donald Trump was found by two different juries of his peers to be guilty of raping E. Jean Carroll. This guy bragged about raping women, Jack. What are you missing?
7: Right.
4: He bragged about it.
7: You want to go down the E. Jean Carroll road?
4: Access Hollywood. Oh, yeah, I moved on her like a bitch. Oh, I just start kissing. You can grab them by the, you know, by the crotch. Tom, they let you do it when you're a star. Come on, Jack, you're defending this guy?
7: Tom.
4: This slob?
7: Stay on point, Tom.
4: This horrible human being? You're defending him?
7: Tom,
4: is it because is it because he hates black people as much as you do?
7: Tom, stay on point. And who said that I hate black people, Tom?
4: Well, if you're a Trump supporter, I'm going to assume that. I think that's a reasonable assumption in all cases.
7: I could have been married to a black woman. This is where you really come forward and show your intelligence by accusing somebody you don't even know of being a racist.
4: I have to assume, Jack, that anybody who is defending Donald Trump is probably doing it because they're a racist, because that's the principal thing that he has to sell.
7: Tom, do you want to talk E. Jean Carroll or not? Because you're accusing me of things you have no idea or clue you're talking about.
4: The judge in that case
7: said, like every liberal,
4: that what Trump was convicted of, and I realize the word is adjudicated, but the judge in the case said that because he penetrated her with his fingers, under New York state law, that's not legally called rape, but that is what most people understand rape to be. That's right there in the transcript, Jack.
7: Sure, and E. Jean Carroll.
4: You are defending a rapist.
7: Hey, Tom, E. Jean Carroll.
4: Two different juries.
7: Anderson Cooper, that rape was, wait a minute.
4: Two different juries said was rape.
7: Hey, Tom, you gonna let me talk? You want to read the transcript, what E. Jean Carroll told Anderson Cooper? Rape is sexy. She couldn't remember. Wishes she got his taxes. She told Lawrence O'Donnell that.
4: Yeah.
7: You watch Lawrence O'Donnell.
4: Jack, I'm believing the jury that looked at all the evidence. I'm not listening to some anecdotal thing from some, you know, right-wing guy who's trying to defend Donald Trump, his racism, his misogyny, and his rape. I'm not going to go
7: Tom,
4: there, Jack.
7: E. Jean Carroll, her words don't count. Not mine.
4: I think just the 80 million bucks that Trump owes her counts. Yeah, Jack, thanks for the call. I'm sorry, we're out of time. Adele in Villa Park, Illinois. Hey, Adele, what's up?
8: Tom, you had talked about a few of your listeners are talking about the Nazis, and then you talked about the butcher, the baker, the candlestick maker.
4: Mm-hmm.
8: So I was walking around, you know those little libraries that people have in their front yard?
4: Yeah.
8: I was like to stop, and there was this book on Auschwitz, and I was thinking, do I really want to read a book on Auschwitz right now? And it was called Survival in Auschwitz by Primo Levi. Oh, my God. Hmm. What a writer. So deeply personal and poetic in a way.
4: Mm-hmm.
8: And I never knew that there were thousands and thousands of regular people that worked in the Auschwitz system. And I don't even know it was a system.
4: Yeah.
8: There were more than one big building. And, you know, the, quote, machinery of persecution depended on thousands of these people simply coming to work, doing their job.
4: That's right.
8: So, I know. So he was writing about how did these ordinary people, butcher, baker, candlestick maker, justify it to themselves? Oh, I have a family to support. Somebody else will do it. This is my responsibility. And so for our time now, it's history is asking more of us than merely believing we would never be the person committing the atrocity. It asks whether we would recognize the machinery being built around us and whether we would refuse to help it run.
4: Yeah.
8: And I feel like that's where we are now with all these brown shirts running around Chicago in the form of vine.
4: I agree. And you got the National Guard running around D.C. And, it's they are transforming America into a neo-fascist state, into a new kind of fascism. Mm-hmm. It's really not even a new kind of fascism. We're not.
8: We're going to keep going forward. There's no such thing as giving up. We will not be scared. And we will vote. Yeah. Thank you, John.
4: Amen. Thank you, Adele. Thank you very much.
9: 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For audio and video archives, visit TomHartman.com.
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This is The Reach. Hey, it's Tom Sheridan. Thanks for joining me to kick off another summer weekend. New music from Michigander today and new music from Cage the Elephant. We're going to do a U2 Now and Then. We'll play the new one and then go back to 1988's Rattle and Hum. Hey, My Morning Jacket and Modest Mouse are in town this weekend, so I'll tell you where you can see them. But we're going to start by celebrating David Crosby's birthday with a song that helped make him the voice of a generation. David Crosby would have been 84 years old today. He and his Crosby, Stills, Nash, and occasionally Neil Young bandmates heavily influenced the sound of The Reach. He wrote this on the night that Bobby Kennedy was assassinated in his hometown of Los Angeles. David Crosby, taking the lead on Long Time Gone on The Reach.

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This is The Reach. It's Tom Sheridan. We kick things off with David Crosby and Long Time Gone on a day that would have been his 84th birthday. Joan Armatrading after that, Show Some Emotion. And Third Eye Blind, Never Let You Go from their second album, Blue, which followed their 1997 self-titled debut that sold 6 million copies. They are going to be at the New York State Fair on August 29th. In fact, that lineup for the fair is crazy, but it's a, you know, a rite of passage for the summer, right? You have to go on the rides, on the midway, you have to be this tall. And then all the foods that make those rides challenging are going to be there as well. I had to look. Chocolate-dipped bacon strips, deep-fried Oreos. Of course, you got to have standards, right? Baby blue lemonade and pickle dogs. Oh, feel the churn. This is Kevin Morby from his latest album, Little Wide Open, 100,000 on The Reach.

A Reach favorite, Amy Mann, and that's just what you are. Kings of Leon before that with Pyro, and Kevin Morby kicked off the set with his new song, 100,000 on the Reach. It's Tom. Hey, now and then, we take a new song from an old artist, and then we use the Wayback Machine to get one of their classics, and that's what we're going to do right now on Now and Then. U2 has a new one out, Street of Dreams, but we're going to go back to Rattle and Hum from 1988. When they join B.B. King and his guitar, Lucille, for When Love Comes to Town. It's Now and Then.

From New U2 to 1988's Rattlin' Hum with B.B. King. U2, Now and Then, on the read.

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This is The Reach. It's Tom, Wyclef Jean, and President. And then before that, new Cage the Elephant. I love it. Beaches in Tennessee. Hopefully you'll hit the beach today or this weekend. And then Susan Tedeschi before that, covering Keith Richards with You've Got the Silver. Well, actually, the Rolling Stones, but Keith sang that one. And then Now and Then from you too. When Love Comes to Town with B.B. King from Rattle and Hum, and then the new single, Street of Dreams. Although the new single, the picture for it anyway, has them walking out of the surf. And like I said, hopefully you're at the beach or in the surf this weekend. This is Dire Straits, Romeo and Juliet on The Reach.

cameo. Sing the streets a serenade, laying everybody low with a love song that he made. Find the streetlight, steps out of the shade, says something like, "You and me, babe, how about it?" Juliet says, "Hey, it's Romeo. He nearly gave me a heart attack. He's underneath the window, just singing."

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Both dirty, both mean. 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And I dreamed your dream for you, and now your dream is real.

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0: This is The Reach.
1: This is The Reach.
0: I'm Tom Sheridan.
1: I'm Tom Sheridan.
0: Why are you copying me?
1: I'm not copying you. I'm covering you.
0: Oh, I see. Then why don't you introduce cover-ups?
1: Thanks. This is cover-ups on The

This is The Reach. It's Tom Sheridan. Well, we have a lot to unpack there. Let's do the undercover bands first. The first one was out of Sweden. First Aid Kit, two sisters, Johanna and Clara Soderberg. And they actually made Paul Simon cry when they played that live and beautiful song from Simon and Garfunkel, America. The second song, I think you know that band. They should be familiar. They're only down the road about an hour or so. The Goo Goo Dolls, cover of the Supertramps, Give a Little Bit. And they're going to be playing the Supertramp? I guess Supertramps Give a Little Bit. They're going to be playing Syracuse on September 3rd at the Amphitheater at Lakeview. And then the last one was Talking Heads. And they covered Take Me to the River. Do you know who did the original? That was Al Green. But that was their first big hit and the first time they worked with Brian Eno as a producer. Before that, you heard the Rolling Stones from their new album, Foreign Tongues, Mr. Charm. And then Michiganders freaking out. And to start things off, Roger Daltrey and the Chieftains Behind Blue Eyes. And of course, that song's from 1971's Who's Next, which came out this week. But that was the Chieftains in Ireland with their penny whistles, all of it on the Reach. This is Nathaniel Radcliffe and the Night Sweats. Hey, Mama, on the Reach.

chips for breakfast. And oh,

Unplug Nirvana on The Reach and Come As You Are. Them with Van the Man, their front man. That was his first band before he became a big solo artist, Mighty Like a Rose. And Hey Mama from Nathaniel Radcliffe and the Night Sweats before that. It's Tom. Indigo Girls are closer to us at Chautauqua Amphitheater on September 10th, so I'm going to play Closer to Fine, some live Tom Petty. But this is for anybody who had a crummy week. You should know it can get better. Take a deep breath. Let it go. If Liam and Noel Gallagher of Oasis can move past sibling rivalry, animosity, lawsuits, altercations, silence for years only to come together after shedding some tears, you can too. Oasis, don't look back in anger. On The Reach.

Aw, I miss Tom Petty. Live learning to fly on the reach. This is Tom Sheridan. Indigo Girls before that with Closer to Fine. And don't forget, they're going to be at the Chautauqua Amphitheater on September 10th. That should be so beautiful. First of all, that venue is incredible. And things should cool down a little bit by September 10th. So that'll be a nice evening, maybe a cool breeze. But I wanted to tell you. I want to wrap up with My Morning Jacket and Modest Mouse, because both are going to be playing the, are you ready? Hoochinanny Festival that starts tonight, tomorrow, and then continues Sunday at Center Park West in Perrington. There are a bunch of bands, and they start around 5 o'clock, so check it out online, Hoochinanny Festival. That starts tonight. It's a full lineup each night, including these two, My Morning Jacket and Modest Mouse, to wrap up the reach.

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Welcome to the Fresh Tune Show. My name is Dave Paltz, and the theme of today's Fresh Tune Show is called The Journal's Worth. One of the many suggestions that I learned from the Stoic philosophers was this idea that journaling could actually help our lives a lot. They really promoted the benefits that we could get from journaling. They believed strongly that putting things down on the page and then working them out on the page was a very profitable thing for us to do in our lives. It took me many years, and I tried for many years off and on to maintain a journal. Maybe I pushed myself to think, oh, a journal has to be every day, and if not, then you might as well give up on it. For about 17 years now, I've been journaling. It hasn't been every day. There's things that come up, but I've been able to get back to it when I've been away from journaling for a while. It's really helped me in my creative productivity. So the rewards that I've gotten from journaling have paid off well. I guess journaling really helps us to sort things out and, in a way, be a big part of crafting our life and being able to create the one that we want to live. That leads us right into the first song for today's Fresh Tune Show, called Craft the Life. And it's basically about encouraging us all to be aware that we can craft the life that we want to live.

I mentioned earlier that I've been keeping a journal for many years now, actually many different journals, and writing so much in journals, that's really, I think, where I started to get more comfortable with writing, kind of opened the door to begin to write some poetry. It was the journaling that just made me be able to organize my thoughts better and write sentences better, and I guess that carried over to writing some poetry and taking those poems and writing songs from them. The journals really created a consistent framework, and that framework was a great space to grow in. This next song is called Frameworks.

Well, while figuring out the playlist for today's show, this fresh tune jumped out at me as being connected to the theme of The Journey's Worth. This song is called The Journey's Worth.

Well, regularly writing in a journal has helped me to examine and maybe not be so conscious of it, but by the things I write, I kind of figure out what I value the most. And as I mentioned earlier, it's helped me in my creative productivity. And sometimes in writing, it helps me to really, really value the relationships that I have. This next song is called Self-Examination. It's probably not a song that I would have shared on air, but it was pretty much connected to this idea of the journal's worth and us figuring out the path that we want to go on by the things that we write about and the things that we value and the things that we create. This song is called Self-Examination.

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Today's theme is called The Journal's Worth, and I've been sharing a bunch of songs connected to this experience of keeping a journal and all the benefits that I've experienced from it. Certainly found out that the Stoic philosophers were right. It is a healthy thing to do. We write it down on paper. We can figure out a lot of things, and basically I found it to be a very healthy thing in my life, so I've been kind of encouraging it. If you do have the urge to pick up a pen and start a journal, you might want to do it. It'll be a good thing, and if you're a creative kind of person, it'll help you keep on track with doing what you want to do, maybe sometimes what you need to do. This next song is called Daily Practice.

Well, I'm not really sure why this poem from many years ago came to mind as I'm talking about the journal's worth, but it really is about turning the page as we grow older and writing things down and contemplating things and doing what we can to improve things. This poem is called Growing Older. And many years after I wrote the poem, I came back and wrote a little song for it. And I'll play that after I share the poem with you. Growing Older. We all grow older from day one. New insights come with each day's sun. The babes evolved, so come rejoice. Don't lose your hope, your child's voice. Make no faces to disparage, but speak good words and don't discourage. The fads they come, the fads they go, so take less lead where currents flow. Hold up your flag, though bent with age, and give love with each turning page. And it doesn't always happen, but this song that I wrote for that poem used the words almost exactly. The song is called Your Child's Voice.

Well, journal writing has certainly offered me the opportunity to melt into the page and kind of lose myself and just write about what I did the day before and maybe express some frustrations, but I tend to want to stay away from that. It can become overwhelming and take over the journal entry that day. So I try to focus on the positive, look at what I did the previous day, and look what I hope to do on the day that I make the entry. I've always done my journal writing in the morning. Some people do it in the evening. For me, in the morning, it gets me psyched up and pumped up and motivated and feeling good about myself. So that's always been the best time for me. The next song I want to share with you is called Your Blank Pages. And it's about how the blank pages are calling you to come and write the things that are you. So here's the song, Your Blank Pages.

Well, as I was looking for songs to wrap up today's show with, I saw this song called Blank Pages that I wrote more than 20 years ago. So I guess the theme has been with me for a while now. This song is called Blank Pages.

Well, I'm going to wrap up this song today with a song called There's a Garden Where I Go. And when I write in my journal, it's always in the same place, usually about the same time. It's kind of like a retreat, kind of like a garden that I go to and let my mind run free. This song is called There's a Garden Where I Go.

0: And that's it for the Fresh Tune Show this week. I hope some of the things I had to share with you today about journal writing and might encourage you to give it a try. Try it for a while. If you don't get into it, set it aside. Maybe like me, you'll come back to it 20 years later, pick it up and end up writing a journal for the rest of your life. I hope you have a great week and keep doing your creative stuff. So long now. Bye.
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station that we have here with a lot of different voices, which is really nice. I'm sure some folks think, well, that's a pretty strange radio show or whatever, but that's what community radio is about sometimes. 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

Welcome to the Fresh Tunes Music Show. My name is Dave Paltz, and today's show is called Old Songs, New Words. Like most songwriters, I started out singing other folks' songs and really getting into them, and by a slow process, I started to throw in some of my own words. At some point, from singing those old songs so much, I started to think about ways that they could be more contemporary. So I threw in my own words, mostly for the verses. Often I would keep the chorus similar or exactly the same. And the first song you're going to play is called Going Down the Road Feeling Good. And I wrote a little introductory that comes at the front of a music video that I posted on YouTube. So I'll play that for you, and it'll explain a little bit of my thinking when I wrote new verses for this song by Woody Guthrie. This next song is based on a traditional song called Going Down the Road Feeling Bad. And I ended up changing most of the words. Well, actually, all the words almost. And I changed the name of the song to Going Down the Road Feeling Good, because I think we can still feel good even as things get tough and we have to struggle along. If we can change it around to see that we're going to struggle to make things better, we can feel pretty good as we're going down the road. So here we go. 1, 2, 3, 4.

And that was a rewrite of some verses of a Woody Guthrie song called Going Down the Road Feeling Bad. Switched it up and called it We're Going Down the Road Feeling Good. I feel a lot more energetic when I sing that song with the new words. Someone that learned a lot from Woody Guthrie, and I learned from him and his songwriting, not that mine are anywhere near the quality of Bob Dylan's songs, but it helped me to develop my songwriting abilities by listening a lot to Woody Guthrie and Bob Dylan. This is a rewrite of a song by Bob Dylan called I Threw It All Away. And I changed it around and I rewrote the verses and renamed it called We Threw It All Away. At a time when there's so many leaders around the world standing up proudly and saying that now they have their right to lead their countries for a lifetime, I sometimes hear folks in this country, in the United States, saying that could never happen here because we have laws and we have things that prevent that from happening. In this song, I just forewarn folks, be very involved, participate in the elections, speak out, march when you have to, because we do have a risk of losing it. We're pretty haughty and we think, oh, that could never happen here. Well, think about it. And if you aren't participating, then it might very well happen in the United States. This song is called We Threw It All Away. Not the happiest song, but I'm hopeful that if we're more conscious of the risk, we'll be more involved and thus prevent it from happening.

And that was called We Threw It All Away. Let's hope that doesn't happen. We've had some tough history not so long ago. We got involved with invading Iraq and having the Patriot Act that certainly put a lot of our freedoms at risk. This next song I wrote at the peak of George Bush's popularity after he had flown in onto an aircraft carrier and declared victory for the United States in Iraq, and everybody was all excited. We had won, and he won the next election in 2004. And I was still working on a video to this song, When Georgie Goes Marching Home. So I never got it done for the 2004 election, but through 2005 I worked on it, and for the midterm election it was ready to go, and it did quite well in a lot of film festivals. This animation was kind of a jib-jab style cutout kind of thing. So here we go with When Georgie Goes Marching Home, kind of a flashback song.

And that was a rewrite of an old song, and it was called When Georgie Goes Marching Home. And now I'm going to share a song that I just recently wrote. It was inspired by John Prine's song called Donald and Lydia. And John Prine is one of the Prine folks that I used to listen to and when I was beginning to write songs. Took the connection of Donald, and I wrote this song called Donald and Omarosa. Well, Omarosa's presence is certainly diminished now that she's not working in the White House. This whole connection of Donald and folks like Omarosa pretty much sum up what we see going on in the White House these days. So that inspired this song called Donald and Omarosa.

And that was called Donna and Omarosa. It was a update to the song by John Prine called Donald and Lydia. Probably the most popular person that I've rewritten words to his songs is Woody Guthrie. Certainly Woody did that quite a bit in his career. Took popular songs that everybody knew, and he wrote some new words to them so they could jump right into his songs and sing his words. I rewrote new words to the song This Land. Even though I played that song a lot, sometimes I felt uncomfortable by saying, oh, this is our land. And some folks had taken that to mean that, oh, this is our land to do what we need to do and strip it clean and grab what we can from it. So I never felt comfortable about that part of how that song has been utilized. I rewrote the words to say, this land needs care from you and me.

And that was called This Land Needs Care from You and Me, a rewrite of Woody Guthrie's probably most well-known song, This Land. But as we wrap up today's show, I'm going to play one more song inspired by Woody Guthrie, and I wrote some new verses to it. It's called So Long, It's Been Good to Know Ya.

0: long. Bye bye now. And that's what they say after they're elected. I love Woody Guthrie's songs. It's basically where I learned to play a lot of songs, and often I've added verses to Woody Guthrie's songs. So thank you, Woody.
1: 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I hope you enjoyed yourself, and I hope you tune in next week. So long now.

0: everybody. This is Dave Phelps, the host of Elvis, the King's Review, heard on WRFZ Saturday night. 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
5: Yes, that is who we are. Hello, everybody. Welcome into another edition of Radio Serena, the 90s oldies, and a whole lot more. What's going on? Bob Cavanaugh in for Serena this week. She is starting her annual summer vacation, so that's why I'm on the radio this week. I got more music and more life stories far from me, as you've come to know throughout my shows. And I was just thinking about this earlier today. I have done some kind of either a double or triple for several shows in a row now. And this week is no exception. I have a double of It's a Long Way to the Top, If You Want to Rock and Roll, coming up a little bit later. Also, brand new music from Nickelback. If you really like Nickelback, you're going to like this one. If not, well, this is kind of more of their same sound. And all that and more is on the way. We're also going to get things going right now with The Offspring. This is Gone Away here at Radio Serena.

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Radio Serena, the 90s oldies, and a whole lot more. Brand new music right there from Nickelback. That's called Bones for the Crows. Came out earlier this year. Before that, I Wish from Stevie Wonder. And we started things off with The Offspring and Gone Away right here at 90 Radio Serena, the 90s oldies, and a whole lot more. Bob Cavanaugh on your radio, in for Serena this week. She's out taking her usual month vacation. And so you got me this week, and I promised that I'd tell you a bunch of stories throughout this hour. Well, here's the first one. I had a friend a long time ago. I'm actually still in touch with him. He lives about 45 minutes to my north. And he got me hooked on this next song. So I'm actually going to dedicate this entire next set to him. Well, actually two of the three songs to him. He got me hooked on this next one. It's Def Leppard and Rock Rock Till You Drop right here at Radio Serena.

0: Radio Serena, the 90s oldies, and a whole lot more. The Dropkick Murphys with It's a Long Way to the Top If You Want to Rock and Roll. That one went out to my friend Nigel, who liked the Dropkick Murphys. He had never actually played that one in full for me, but I know he had it because he played the first part of it for me as we were playing music in our room one day. Before that, the original AC/DC with their version of the song, and we started that off with Rock Rock Till You Drop by Def Leppard. Those two songs going out to my friend Tom. 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And, you know what? Serena and I were talking several months ago now about our high school radio shows, the various shows we did when we were in high school. She sent me hers back in April. And next, I've got one of the songs that I actually really liked, even though I didn't know it when she sent it to me. I found I really liked it. So it's coming up. It's Play. And I Must Not Chase the Boys next here at Radio Serena.
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Radio Serena, the 90s, oldies, and a whole lot more. Willie Nelson right there in Mendocino County line. I do not remember my friend Kelsey being very obsessed with that one, but it came up on some playlist that she was listening to several years ago, and she shared it on Facebook, and when I was putting this playlist together, actually several months ago now, that memory came up on her timeline, and she tagged me in that particular post, so it came up on my timeline too. But yeah, I don't particularly remember her being obsessed with that song, but I'm not surprised because that's who she is, especially around that time. She would get absolutely obsessed with, well, everything, not just songs, but people, and we could go, I could probably go on for hours and hours about all of her crazy obsessions over the years. But, sending that one out to her wherever she is at the moment. I don't even know where she's at the moment. Her Facebook is not clear, and I do not have a current phone number for her. I've been trying to get it from her for a while, but, we were best friends in elementary school, and, we are still in contact, though a little bit more sporadically, even well into our 30s here at Radio Serena. Moving to another friend of mine, every once in a while we talk about, my friend Natalia and I talk about, talk about playing in shaving cream and the memories of that we have as a kid and as kids. And at one point she said to me, I wish I had a bathtub so that I could fill it, so I could fill my bathtub with shaving cream and play in it. Well, I have an idea that's a lot different scale than that. And whenever I think about that idea, I have to think of this novelty hit from Benny Bell here at Radio Serena.

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0: Cup of Joe Radio. 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
1: Good afternoon, everybody. I'm Mike Spostwood, and I got my rocking co-host, Irene. Today, we'd like to give a shout-out to our forces in Europe, the families and so forth. It's kind of a tough time for them.
2: Yes, Mike, I remember when you were working for AFN for the 3 years, we had so many family and friends come to visit us. It really helped us not miss home so much. So I do really feel bad for these families, and I hope that things change soon for them.
1: And we're hoping that, too. We know it's a tough time, and a big shout-out for you guys, and our thoughts are with you. You know, the next question I have to ask, Irene, what are you going to have for a martini today?
2: Well, I thought about an orange vodka. You know, you make the drink with vodka, orange juice, pineapple juice, lemon lime soda. And I want to dedicate this cocktail to the 10th Mountain Division at Fort Drum, New York.
1: Are we going to go to our favorite place? We always go to our favorite place,
2: though. Oh, yeah, yes. Jimmy Buffett says it's 5 o'clock somewhere, and we're off to Margaritaville.

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0: Here's our Veterans Service Officer, Jason Murray.
1: Thank you. Yeah, so to kind of continue with our series on TDIU, I was thinking a good thing to go over is last time we did the 4192, and that would be the form that you have your employer or your most recent employers fill out for the VA, and the kind of information you want on there. And we kind of touched a little bit on what you want on that form if you're still currently employed, because of course, as we know, TDIU is a benefit where you're claiming to the VA that because of your service-connected disabilities, you cannot maintain gainful employment. So how do you tackle it if you currently have gainful employment? That's going to be a contraindication for the claim, of course. So you want to address that proactively. And when you get your 21-4192 filled out by your employer, what you want them to do is there's a section on there that specifically asks what accommodations are made for you at that work environment. And this is where we get into what the VA terms a protected work environment. If your employer makes exceptional accommodations for you to maintain that employment, and exceptional accommodations, if you remember, are accommodations made for your employment that go above and beyond state and federal regulations

0: and requirements. It can't be an ADA compliance issue. It has to be beyond that, something almost unreasonable that your employer does so that you can maintain that employment, and that without that unreasonable accommodation, you would not be able to maintain the employment. And that's where you want to make sure those are listed, is in that accommodation section on that form. An example of that would be my employer, due to my PTSD and my issues dealing with large groups of people, if I start feeling anxious, stressed, and overwhelmed, my employer allows me to leave my front end position and work in the back room of the facility until I feel able and ready to return back to my normal duties. That's not something the ADA is going to tell them they have to do. That's an exceptional accommodation that they do not have to extend to you legally, but they do so you can maintain that employment. And without it, you would not be able to maintain that employment. And then what you'd want to do is you'd want to explain and expand on that so they have it in your employer's words on your 4192. And then you want to put it in your words on a VA form 4138, which is just a quick statement in support of claim. And you want to spell it out for them. The only reason I am currently able to maintain this employment is because of the exceptional accommodations extended to me by my employer. You want to put in there that you would not be able to maintain that employment without those accommodations. And then in that fashion, the VA can overlook that you're working, even though you're claiming you can't maintain gainful employment because of your disabilities. And that'll come into play later on, because if you're granted the TDIU and you're filing tax returns, it's going to flag in the system that you're reporting gainful employment, and the VA may question your entitlement to the TDIU benefit. So you'll want to make sure that you can cite these exceptional accommodations starting from the very beginning of when the benefit was granted, so that way it'll pave the way to maintain that benefit in the future.
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0: We're starting the second hour of Cup of Joe Radio with the Beatles. I Saw Her Standing There.

Hi, this is Rebecca Belvin from AFN Taiwan 1974 and 1975. 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
2: Hello, Mr. President.
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2: What's same here in Ukrainian?
1: Taksam. We speak different languages in our life. Yes, but I think we appreciate the same things. Children, freedom, our flag, our soldiers, our people, the biggest treasure we have, and friends. And we are proud of our army who defends our freedom and who defend our lives. For our children.

0: たくさん。There is no distance between our countries in such values. That is very important to see that they are really in many things really the same.
1: We're doing a twin spin here on Cup of Joe with Brooks and Dunn.
2: Yeah, they're probably one of your favorite bands we play, Irene.
1: They are.
2: Okay. Only in America in Neon Moon. Fantastic.

I'm Army Captain Chris McNair. When I'm not in my DeLorean traveling back to 2011 to be on Freedom Radio AFN Iraq, I'm listening to the veterans on Cup of Joe.

Hi, this is Steve Jenkins, director of the Bob Dylan Center in Tulsa, Oklahoma. 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
1: It's time for Pink Floyd.

Hi, this is Navy CB Denny Wojtek. I spent some time, actually a couple of years, in Alaska on Adak Island at Armed Forces Alaska Radio. And we really had a good time. There, we froze our behindies off. You're not going to freeze anything off here at Cup of Joe Radio.

0: Mike, I see you put Frida Payne on the playlist.
1: Yeah, man, she's got a great song. And when we heard like the news in the last couple of days, I heard about the USS Abraham Lincoln. Those dudes been on that ship for 8 months. So Frida Payne is bringing the boys home. Fantastic song. And we're thinking about y'all out there in the Lincoln.
0: We sure are.

A traumatic brain injury, also called TBI, is a blow or jolt to the brain that can be life-altering. 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

0: 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You know, we love our military, we love our music, and as Irene says, we say what?
1: 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So thank you for being with us.
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16: 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We sing that song about the Midway on board these wooden ships, just sailing the wind to the Renaissance Fair. And you and I together carry the light in this here cowboy movie. Because we know music is love, so we just kind of chill out, hoping that they will soon be a long time gone.

0: carry the light.
1: I saw a beautiful lady, and without thinking, I blurted out, "Oh my God, you're beautiful." And she blurted out, "Oh my God, get out of the ladies' room."
2: And in the meantime...
3: The illusion is that change takes time. The truth is, change happens the moment you decide.

0: Hi, this is Roger McGuinn of the Birds, and this is the Flower Power Hour. Good vibes and great music.
1: Flashing you back to the Birds album, Younger Than Yesterday.
2: Roger got co-writing credit on that one, but the song was inspired by an experience that David Crosby had.
1: Yeah, back in 1966 at one of Southern California's first Renaissance fairs.
2: Right. We're featuring Cross this hour. Maybe he and Joni Mitchell met at that same fair.
1: Yeah, she did write that song about the Midway, about him.
2: Crosby, Stills, Nash & Young kicked the hour off. Long time gone. Cross wrote that the night Bobby Kennedy was killed.
1: We also heard Cream, NSU, from Fresh Cream, and a cool new Peter Frampton tune.
2: Carry the Light is what it's called, the title track and opener of that album. His first collection of original rock material in 16 years.
1: Co-written and produced with his son, Julian. It's a plea for unity, perseverance, and positive change.
2: David Van Cortlandt Crosby was born in 1941. He passed away in 2023.
1: He was a founding member of the Birds, but was fired by them in 1967.
2: And during his time on the planet, David Crosby was known for many things. Fine harmonies, his love of sailing and fishing.
1: And his love of drugs, which got him into trouble a few times.
2: Yeah. When we had David Freiberg of Quicksilver, Airplane, and Starship on our show, he talked about when he and Paul Kantner were living with David Crosby.
1: That was back when David Freiberg was a member of the group called David and Michaela.
3: We broke up because Michaela and her husband, who was playing bass with us, stopped smoking pot. And I didn't stop smoking pot, and it didn't work. And Cross was there on and off.
2: Who had the best smoke, you or Kantner or Cross?
3: I don't know. I don't think there was any real good smoke back then.
2: Yeah.
3: But Cross always had good pot.

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1: There are infinite versions of you, each living a life shaped by a different choice. Question is, which one will you tune into?

0: You don't need more time. You need a shift in being.
1: And then he gave me the worst news I've ever gotten in my life. He told me I'll never be able to have children because I apparently don't have a uterus. And then he called me a moron and took me off the pill.

0: And remember, flower power backwards is Rewop Rewolf.
1: Music is love. The gospel according to David Crosby.
2: That was Neil Young on bass and vibraphone and Graham Nash on acoustic guitar and vocals.
1: Crosby, Stills, and Nash at the top, Wooden Ships.
2: Written in 68 aboard Crosby's boat, the Mayan, off the coast of Florida.
1: Co-written by Stephen Stills and Paul Kantner.
2: Also Loggins and Messina, Sailing the Wind. Co-written by Kenny Loggins, Dan Loggins, and John Clark.
1: And arranged by the great Jim Messina. And that Joni Mitchell tune we mentioned earlier, that song about the Midway.
2: It was a direct breakup message to Cross for being a cheater. She sang it at a crowded party and stared right at him.
1: And then she played it again, just in case it didn't sink in the first time.
2: David Crosby's combined work with The Byrds and CSNY has sold over 35 million albums.
1: He was inducted into the Rock and Roll Hall of Fame twice, once for each band.
2: He contributed to 5 albums on Rolling Stone's list of the 500 greatest albums of all time.
1: And we'll bring him back for your long, deep closer later, baby.
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0: One doctor I like is he recommended marijuana to me, but that was Dr. Dre, and I don't know if that counts.
1: Butthole COVID.
2: Do you realize there are people that have never had to go to a store to purchase music? They don't know what it's like to walk into a store not knowing what you were looking for. We couldn't ask our phone what a song was. No, we heard part of a song at the pool, and then you walked in and

0: 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Hawks with us from the Owsley Stanley Foundation talking about Bears Sonic Journals. I know you're a big Kate Wolf fan. I'm becoming one.
1: For those that aren't familiar with Kate's music, she was an amazing performer, Northern California based, and unfortunately, tragically died at a very young age in her 40s from leukemia. She had so much more music left in her. I think at the time she died, she only had 6 studio albums. So to discover and release previously undiscovered Kate Wolf is, I mean, to produce this was akin to a religious experience. You and

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2: It's his epic tune, Cowboy Movie. It tells the story of Crosby, Stills, Nash, and Young as if they were cowboys in a Western movie.
3: Here's the cast of characters in that movie. Fat Albert is Cros. Eli is Stephen Stills. Duke is Graham Nash. Young Billy's Neil Young. And Raven is Rita Coolidge.
2: And members of the Grateful Dead are backing him up. First, a few words of wisdom from Cros.
3: Don't waste time. Time is the final currency, man.
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1: And then because of COVID, he said, you should probably have a complete physical. And I said, for the complete physical, is it customary to be naked? And he said, no. And I said, then put your damn clothes back on. You're creeping me out.
2: Say goodnight, Mojo. Good girl.

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0: Liberty saved my soul.
1: Hey now, thank you for hanging out with us. If you can believe it, it is your old pals, Shram and Cash.
2: What?
1: We're here. We're actually going to do an episode of Derby Rocks. Thank you for hanging out with us. What is going on, Cashman? How are you?
2: I'm great. You know, I mean, it's been a little bit, but, you know, it definitely having that much time gives us way more opportunities to talk about things, you know, instead of like...
1: Right. We got a lot to talk about when we space things out.
2: Yeah.
1: You're not wrong, brother. Yeah. But hey, it's good to see you. Happy to be back.
2: It's good to see you, too.
1: We are still, in fact, a podcast and sort of quasi-radio show when we can get them on. So thank you again for being patient and hanging out with us. Thank you. Yeah. Oh man, I feel like there's days where we go like so long sometimes and then we get back into it. And I feel like I forget how to do like live radio or, even just do the podcast and talk about it where we can like edit stuff out even.
2: Yeah.
1: So I feel a little like out of sorts and kind of like a space cadet here, but it's going to be a great show. We've got plenty to talk about, lots to catch up on, lots of events, lots of announcing, lots of skating. We did, for the first time in a long time, we got to be at an event together. It was just a scrimmage at a new venue. I puked behind the boards. It was awesome. After I put up like 24 points, which was crazy.
2: Yeah.
1: It was like a really great jam that followed by puking.
2: Yeah.
1: There's so much to talk about. We're definitely going to get to it. But again, I do want to thank you guys for your patience as we, get to these shows when we can get to them now.
2: Yeah.
1: I will say it's most likely me between all my jobs and raising this baby. It has been crazy. But Cash, can you believe it? This dude is like 18 months old now.
2: I know. When I saw him at bowling, it was like, yeek.
1: He's like walking, talking.
2: Yeah.
1: He's a beautiful, big, crazy boy. He said hi, daddy, the other day, and it was the coolest thing that's ever happened in my entire life.
2: Yeah, that's always, it's another barrier broken, you know? It's like, it's pretty cool. I remember going through it. It's like,
1: yeah, man.
2: It's just great when they can actually verbalize what they want instead of screaming, you know?
1: So he still does a fair amount of screaming. I will say, Jennifer and I are both having a rough day today because dude either didn't sleep enough or slept too much, or I don't know what's going on, but he is having one of those days where, and he's not even really doing anything too horrible. He's being a baby, but he's so freaking good all the time. That like today is just one of those like bad days where, yeah, he's really just being a baby, but we're still having a blast, still all the love over here. It's the coolest thing ever, and he really is an adorable great baby, so we're blessed. You don't hear us complaining too often.
2: No, it's an aberration when he has a bad day. So it's like he's good. It was so fun to see him, and like, you know, it's interesting because I have a couple nieces, a niece and a nephew who are just a little bit younger than Anderson, but they're kind of going through stuff like that now too. They're walking, and then they're scared of Uncle Richard when he comes. I mean, Uncle Cashman when he comes around.
1: Oh, so. Uncle Richard.
2: Yeah. Oh, I got to remember that story. Hold on. I'll tell you. There's one on there. Another one that I forgot to put
1: perfect,
2: on my list.
1: Perfect.
2: Yeah, no. So it's like, yeah, but it's like when we were at, you know, we had a little get together for your annual Once Around the Sun day. And he was in rare mood when I saw him because he must have been like all energized up.
1: He was like hopped up on cake or something like that.
2: Yeah, he was ready to go. So, and it was great.
1: Jazzed on pizza and frosting.
2: When I came in, he saw me far distance down the hallway of by the alleys, and he saw me, and he started coming at me.
1: That's like, great, man. Yeah, he's I love that. He's a very smart boy.
2: Yeah.
1: And you know, I don't think of myself as a particularly smart fella. You know, I know a lot of useless nonsense. I know a lot about this and that and so on, but like, Not great at math, not great at a lot of other things, but like just knowing how smart that this dude is likely going to be just makes me really happy. It's unbelievable to see his brain like work and just watch him process stuff. It's just so freaking cool. And
2: Yeah.
1: he is a well-loved little boy, and we are very lucky. We're not going to make this the Anderson show because I could sit here and talk about him for the whole hour.
2: Sure.
1: But yeah, I just I am often I feel very blessed myself all the time. But just to see how people love and care for him and just enjoy being around him just makes me so happy, and I'm so appreciative. So thank everybody for that.
2: Yeah, yeah.
1: Yeah, let's get to our weeks here in a minute or month, really. Let's get to our last month, really. A
2: Yeah.
1: month and a week. But hey, it is summer. We are going through it. We have, Rochester or Western New York weather where it is, wildly hot one day and it is a crazy rainy mess the next day. So it is always interesting. But hey, it's a beautiful, Western New York summer. We are lucky in the sense that it's not always just a million degrees like it might be in Florida or California or something like that,
2: St. Louis or Arizona. Yeah, it's one of those
1: Sure,
2: places,
1: yeah.
2: yeah.
1: I mean, today was only it's like what, like 75 today? Nothing too crazy.
2: Nope, it was beautiful.
1: So, nice day. Yeah, we're very lucky here in Western New York for the most part. So, with that, I will say we should talk about all the things that have been going on in our lives.
2: Okay.
1: There is no shortage of BS online.
2: Yeah, time to catch up, serious. I'm interested in hearing yours, and I've got a few things, which is an aberration as well. I said that word
1: We
2: again.
1: love that, yeah. Well, it just goes to show you that it's been too long when you've got, a list of things that you can talk about.
2: I mean, if you want me to dive in, if
1: Yeah,
2: you want me to dive in, I can dive in head first.
1: let's get after it, brother.
2: So,
1: Let's get after
2: last show we did, the World Cup was just starting, and that kind of like interweaved within the last couple of weeks. Or the last their first few weeks of July, we had the World Cup going on, which is exciting. I don't know. I mean, I produced a soccer show on the radio for like 18 years every weekend, and so it's like it's not. I wasn't a fan when I started, but the man who was behind it was so interested in getting to me to be interested that he would give me season tickets to the Rhinos and a lot of stuff. So I ended up being, a fan. He would have people in, and I wouldn't understand the spectrum of what big stars they were until I like went and Googled them later, and so there, it was always, so there was, it was really, first class. And I started liking soccer. I mean, I hated playing it when I was a kid. I know that. I mean, anything you got to continuously run through is sucks. But yeah, so I followed a bit of that. Once America was boosted, much like 50% of America, nobody cared anymore. They still drew good numbers, though. I'll give them
1: I will say I'm sorry to cut you off, but
2: that.
1: I am honestly right there with you. Like, I don't love soccer really. It's not my thing, but man, the World Cup, whether it's like the presentation or just how excited other people get, I definitely catch myself getting into it.
2: I did too. And it was like, and it just was fun because the crowds were fun. They were loud. You're in the news constantly about crowds doing like public rowings in
1: Oh,
2: subways.
1: shit.
2: They all sit down and just start pretending to row, and it's like, and they did that in like a Red Sox baseball game, which they took over the crowd. They were like doing all the chants all night and everything. It was really pretty wild. So, and yeah, it was just a lot of enthusiasm, a lot of people, and a lot, the funny thing is that I think America came off pretty good the way it worked out. I think that maybe it helped us a little bit worldwide, maybe.
1: Yeah, maybe a little bit.
2: Maybe.
1: I
2: Because,
1: mean, it's hard to get worse.
2: yeah. Well, I've heard stories about people who like love our food, and that
1: Yeah.
2: was a big thing
1: They're like,
2: about,
1: we love donuts as buns on
2: stuff like
1: cheeseburgers,
2: that.
1: right?
2: Yeah, they love coming
1: We
2: and
1: love
2: eating
1: pizza
2: our,
1: sandwiches.
2: eating our food and our what, I mean, our food's like all over the place. We borrow from everybody, but yeah, so it's like, so it did, it, it was good while it was going on, that's for sure. And that was, like I said, going on for a couple weeks. So, and during that time, I think I went to a concert one night. I saw a band, the Guess Who, and a guy, Don Felder, used to be the lead guitarist for the Eagles. I went to Syracuse for that. That was a couple weeks ago. That was a lot of fun. The Guess Who, when I was a dumb kid going to college, I had a Guess Who tape because they didn't have CDs back then. They didn't have, you know, you had the radio and you had a tape player. And but it was like the greatest hits. And so we used to listen to one side, flip it over, listen to the other, flip it over. And so that's how, and it's like they played like everything off that greatest hits album. So it was pretty good. It was a good concert. We got upgraded very close to the front, which was awesome too. It was like, it only cost that like 10. Cool, yeah, it was like, it didn't sell that well. So we paid $10 more a ticket and all of a sudden we're in the ninth row. So it was like, I like that a lot. That was a lot of fun. So, but I think the sound mix was great, you know, and that's just my opinion. It just kind of was something a little bit different when you're that close, you know, and you're not behind those giant speakers.
1: I mean certainly when you're up close, there's not much room for the sound to go, so it definitely gets a little bit muffled, whatever. Yeah, it gets thrown off a bit when you're really close, that's for sure.
2: Well, then the next thing that popped up on the list was Canandaigua Scrimmage, which was pretty cool. You mentioned that a minute ago. There's this place out in Canandaigua that much like Genesee Valley, whatever that we called that place where we played in Genesee Valley, during the off season of hockey, they have a big rink and they don't know what to do with it. And they wanted to see if they could draw some people. And it was fun because it was an open scrimmage, open gender scrimmage. And there's people I didn't even know who they were, but they were good skaters. So it was.
1: Yeah, to be fair, I didn't know probably like 5 or 6 people. Had never, but I guess they were from like the Ithaca area. They came out for it, which is cool.
2: Yeah. Yeah, so that was cool that, you know, I mean, it was very off the cuff with everything. I got lucky because I went to NSO and then they had enough NSOs. So the guy who runs the place said, well, I do have a PA system. It's like, okay, I'll do that. That'd be a lot of fun. And that was fun. And it was, fun. It was fun because I hadn't seen anybody in forever either, you know, and it was like Jag and some of the other skaters. And so it was nice catching up. So that was a lot of fun. And then after that, I think in numerical order, I went to, Brother Ruiz is a guy who I used to work with, briefly on the radio here in Rochester.
1: And for those that don't know, we'll say he's like a pretty polarizing, moderately controversial, I guess you could consider him a shock jock. I don't know if you'd go that far.
2: He was. I didn't consider them that the whole time I worked with him, but before that he was when you could get away with stuff, you know, and then when, you know, then Janet Jackson had her boobies showed on TV and it ruined everything, man. No, it didn't, but it did change the way we did radio because they got rid of Stern and, you know, Brother Weez, I worked with him because he came over to work at iHeart. And when I was kind of a free agent, I don't know, it seems like it was forever ago. I mean, I've been almost been 8 years at this job I'm at now. So, I got to work with him a lot. And a lot of the talents who were on 95.1 at the time, who unfortunately, it seems like everybody has been fired, and I'm not going to get on it because I don't want to get sued or nothing, but they just don't have.
1: Yeah, I mean, that is definitely a radio business issue, and it is certainly it is affecting things in Rochester. We can definitely agree to that. Yes.
2: Yeah. And then I think they fired everybody because they signed the Buffalo Bills to be on 95.1 now. I think let's save some money. Fire them, fire them, fire them. Okay. Sign the Bills. And they have this tag at the top of the hour, guaranteed human.
1: Human.
2: But there's no one human on.
1: But it's all recorded and never live.
2: Everybody anymore. From someplace else. You know, it's like if you hear someone talking, they're probably most likely in Chicago, Philadelphia, or Miami. So, you know, one of those places because that's where they tend to. But nevertheless, I got to see him on Friday night. We got to hang out. My buddy Murph, who I hadn't seen in a while either, we went and I got to catch up with some people I used to work with over there that I really liked. And that's why really the reason I went, because I know I wasn't going to be able to hang out with Weeze at all because it, obviously it was the whole date, the whole focus of the.
1: Yeah, it was a big, you know, party for him. And yeah. It's not like he was sitting down and you know, spending a ton of time with any one person.
2: And he's deaf. He's like deaf now. So unless he's holding this little device by you when you're talking to him, he really can't hear. So it's which is unfortunate. That's probably a result of, well, he did have cancer that kind of, I think, was one of the side effects was losing his hearing, but he also worked in radio for a lot of years and the same issues I have, you know, at times in my one ear, I have a hard time hearing, but, so that was fun. We got to hang out and then, that was a good weekend because then, the next night we got to go bowling at Roseland Bowl there. And that was, that was fun, man. That was, I wish I'd gotten there earlier, but that was a lot of fun when I got there and it was like, it was fun seeing.
1: Well, you just let me know, buddy. We can pretty much bowl for free anytime we want.
2: I just felt it. Yeah, it was fun to get out there and throw the rock around a little bit. I guess you would say, yeah. You know, yeah. If you're in the biz, and but that so we got to hang out a little bit, and then it was kind of like a really crazy weather day that day too. It was
1: it really was. Yeah, yeah
2: like. Thunder and lightning and freaking downpours and huge winds. And, after that same weekend, I got to, serve beer at, as a fundraiser for Rock City Roller Derby at the, where the Red Wings play. I think it's ESL Stadium. I can't remember.
1: But, that one is, yeah.
2: Yeah. It was fun. I got to do it with people I've never really interacted with before. That was pretty cool. You know, it was fun. You know, I mean, I'm a ham. I talk to everybody, you know, but, it's really interesting is one of the skaters, who was there volunteering, is friends with my ex-wife and, knew her from like 10 years ago and stuff. And it's like, so I didn't know that until I think we were serving beer together. So that was kind of like, you know, kind of wild, I think a little bit, you know, it's like, cause it's like, I don't have a problem with my ex-wife, so that's okay. You know? And then so that was fun. We sold beer. We made a ton of money, And, I guess it was Robert Wool Day. If you don't know who he is, he was Arliss on HBO. And he was also, he was in the first Batman movie, the Tim Burton one. Was he a reporter? I think he worked in the newspaper or something. And, he was supposed to be there the day before, but he had some sort of flight problems. And then that came, which was a good thing because, he was, out there. And so a lot of people came to both games cause they wanted to meet him, but and that was about the most exciting thing besides being busy continuously till the seventh inning was done. So that was good. But we did, you know, I was with the people that I've never met before that I was working with. They were all really cool and they were really good at letting people know when our games were and also telling them that it was a charitable thing. And because, I mean, really, it's a cashless system. So you have to tell them to hit the tips. Right. Yeah, you have to mention that to them. It's like, and then what exactly this is for. And some people gave a lot when they found out that. So I thought that was really cool. So then after that, my work week has been great. You know, it's been, you know, summertime work. It's going to get real busy soon. But I do want to say last weekend, Penn Jersey, both their teams came up to Rock City and played a doubleheader in the dome, yeah. And it was a little hot on the weekend. The Devils and the Bee Devils, I want to get them right. I'd hate to, but it was a little hot, and so it started off hot. At least it did rain Saturday night. So by the time we were done, it was raining.
1: Dude, it's like just raining all the time out here.
2: Yeah. But Smash Ketchum was up again. Remember, I just saw him at Bucksmount. Remember when I went to Bucksmount to call a game there? Back, I think it was in the beginning of June. He was like a head ref or ref there, and he also was reffing here in Rochester. And he's like, you know, he's like, I knew I saw this team before, and so he's like, yeah, because he saw us 4 weeks ago, or I mean, whatever, 6 months ago. No. 6 weeks ago, whatever. But yeah, I didn't get a chance to talk to him much either because it was like, we were doing a double. We were doing the arena stream and the stream, and because there's only two announcers, Elena, the newest announcer, she was doing the arena, and I jumped over and did the stream, and that was a blast. I love doing the stream because I know people can hear it. I'm not saying they can't hear it on the PA system, but it's very.
1: Well, you can also just say whatever you want too, because it's not like the skaters are there listening. You're not giving away any position or anything like that.
2: You're right.
1: So you can really just, you know, you can call penalties and things like that. So.
2: Oh, you should hear me kill time when they're doing the official challenge, the coach's challenge. I no one ever once came over and told me what any of them were. And so it's like, you know, I'm watching the clock. It's like 6 minutes of timeout time. And it's like, I'm looking through paperwork. I'm trying to find something to talk about. I think I did the history of the dome a couple times. And, but yeah, so it was a lot of fun. And the B game was second. That was nice. It was the Pride beach party. That's what the theme was. And we had between games, we had a couple of drag performers perform, and they were fantastic, man. There's only two this year. Last year there was four, but there was two this year, and it was two of the same ones that came last year too, but they just put on a great show. And it was like, the only bad thing is it was just that I had to get the music on my phone, which my phone was running the music for the arena. And and I was also nowhere near it because I was doing the stream, which was like two tables away.
1: I got it.
2: Yeah. So one last thing. So it was, but nevertheless, I got it all straightened out before they came out and you know they did their performances. It was really, really cool. One dude did a Benson Boone. Is that his name? Benson Boone, the guy who does flips and stuff. He's like the country music. But nevertheless, he was doing one of his songs, and he was doing flips all over the place, you know, like that dude does. So, yeah. But the funniest thing, the weirdest thing that happened to me, and it's like maybe this happened to somebody else who's done announcing before, but you know, I kind of like spiffy up a little bit before I come in shorts, t-shirt, set up everything, and then I go and I put on a nice shirt, a tie, a vest, sometimes suit coat, and long pants. And
1: yeah, I don't know how you do it, man.
2: So I go to do that, and I do it in the official changing room at the dome, which happens to be the men's room. And there's a big stall at the end inside that I have a lot of room to do stuff. I must have taken my wallet out of my pocket, and I put it by above the toilet the toilet paper roll, and I completely forgot about it. So we're into that first game, and there's about 10 minutes left in the game, and I watch our production go over to the arena announcer, and they're like, they go on the mic, and they say, someone lost a wallet in the bathroom. Their name is Richard L. Jones. And it's like, and I'm like, I could hear it. I was like I said, two tables away. And I just started laughing my head off. And then I thought, and it's like, that's me. You guys don't know my name? It's like, that's a roller derby problem, isn't it?
1: Yeah, 100%. Right. You've only been doing this for 10 years now, or 15 years almost. And yeah. Yeah. Like, oh, if only it had said cash man on the ID, they would know.
2: Oh yeah, it would have. So that would have been. But so I, first of all, I'm a dummy because I left my wallet in the bathroom. I praise the honesty of people who found it, and not take. There was no money in it anyways. So I mean, that's for sure.
1: There probably wasn't any money in there.
2: So. No, there's a couple credit cards, but there's no money. And so, but I think
1: even those credit cards, they weren't going to get too far.
2: No, probably
1: that's
2: not.
1: Be real.
2: Probably not. But. So that was, and that, and it's like, I just found that funny, and that was a bizarre thing that happened, and it was like, it made me laugh. But I will say also, on Saturday, it was probably one of the sweetest looking sunsets. It was like a big orange ball, and we've had some crazy ones around here yet with all the smoke we were getting a couple weeks ago, and it was like, but this one was just, there was so much rain in the clouds that it did, and everything was red. It was I took a nice picture, and it was really cool. So, but that's about it. There, I've just kind of updated you. Probably took me a long time. Sorry about that.
1: No, you're great, man. No worries. Like it's been a while, so we're just catching up here. Absolutely. Yeah. Yeah, I've got a ton myself. So in no particular order, I think you had mentioned the last time we recorded was June 16th or 19th, so it's been some time since then.
2: Yeah, I think it was the 16th, but the show was on the 19th, I think. So,
1: Gotcha. All right, all right. So since then we've gone to Pittsburgh. We went and played their B team. The Zombies, that was great. It was very important for me to get a win. Last year we took a lot of games. Things happened internally with the team. The games that we took last year kind of ended with us getting our butts kicked in some situations because we didn't have the team that we thought we were going to have and so on. So this year I kind of did the opposite and made the schedule lighter. Played some B teams, did some regulation stuff, didn't focus on really advancing in the rankings or anything quite like that. All well and good, but Pittsburgh has a ton of people and a strong B team. It was a pretty close game, one of our closer games this year, but we did come out on top. But yeah, it was just really important for me that we still won. Outside of our pretty well annual loss to the Penn Jersey Shenanigans, they are, if I'm not mistaken, the only B team that's beaten us. I'm trying to think if that's true or not. Yeah, I'm not going to leave too much more dead air, but yeah, I think they're still the only B team that has beaten us. No disrespect to any of the others. We're pretty used to them beating us at this point just because the Shenanigans are a great high-level B team, just based on the number of folks that they always have out in Philly. So, yeah, it was great that we did win. It was a very close game, a lot of fun. Really, really good game. While we were in Pittsburgh, we went and checked out the Children's Museum. That was a very fun place. If you're here locally in Rochester, like the Strong Museum of Play. It was very similar, but it was Pittsburgh-ish. So, we went specifically because they had like a very hungry caterpillar, Eric Carle, exhibit, which was really cool. That was a lot of fun, but they also had a ton of Mr. Rogers stuff because Mr. Rogers is from Pittsburgh. So they actually had the original, like Daniel Tiger. And I the King and
2: King
1: the Queen.
2: Friday and
1: Yes, there
2: yeah.
1: you go.
2: Oh, what was Queen? King Friday, Queen Saturday? No, Wednesday was the kid. Was their kid. I can't remember now who the Queen was. I
1: Sure.
2: knew them
1: Yeah.
2: all.
1: No, it's like Queen Pennyworth or so. I don't know,
2: There's
1: something like
2: Axie
1: that.
2: Owl and Lady Elaine Fairchild and
1: Yeah, there you go, exactly.
2: uh-oh.
1: So they had like the original puppets there, which was really unbelievable. I'm a huge Mr. Rogers fan, so getting to see that was really, really cool for me. Moving on, of course, we had the 4th of July. We did some 4th of July things. I worked a lot and made a fair amount of money throughout the 4th of July, which was great, but we also made time for some fun. So we went and saw some different fireworks. We did, they had like a really weird, very propaganda-y, a very propaganda-ish type event at the Red Wing Stadium. You were talking about ESL Park or whatever it's called now. They had like a 250 anniversary celebration or whatever the case is, which was we really only went because there was fireworks, but yeah, weird time, but it was free, and we love free stuff. Taking this baby to free stuff is like the best. So we went and checked that out. We've also been dealing with like a fair amount of nonsense. Things have been a little bit frustrating in the household. I had transmission issues. We got that fixed. It turns out we didn't get that fixed, and actually, like replacing the transmission oil and changing the tranny pan was a bad combination. Whatever. It didn't actually fix the problem like they thought it would. So not only did I spend like $600 on fixing the van for it to not actually be fixed, we ended up kind of totaling it essentially. So I owed like $49.50 on the van or something like that, and a transmission swap is $4,900.
2: Ugh.
1: So I just couldn't justify doing it. The van was a 2014. It was already, what, 12 years old at this point. I owed 5 grand on it still. Then putting another 5 grand into it was just not really reasonable. So we got that all fixed. So now we have a nice new SUV, which is great. Whatever. It's a very fine vehicle. I'm pleased with it. The experience and the need to get the vehicle is a big pain in my ass, and I didn't want to go through with it. I don't want the payment that I have, and so on. So that part sucks, but we also have a newer, nicer car, maybe hopefully something slightly more reliable, and so on. So as we're dealing with that, I will say we also woke up to a broken hot water tank on the day of my actual birthday, because we weren't dealing with enough. But yeah, so we got that replaced too. Luckily, Jennifer's dad knows a fair amount of stuff on like replacing things, contractor work, remodels, stuff like that. He used to like work in maintenance and all types of repair and stuff like that. So he actually, for the most part, was able to help us and kind of walk us through that process. So that's kind of cool. I know how to change a hot water tank now. Something that not everybody, can say. And I'm not particularly like masculine when it comes to stuff like that, So I think that's kind of cool that I know how to do that now.
2: Yeah, I was gonna say you have like gas seals and stuff, right? It's like, I'm not that technically. I've replaced two in the last like 15 years, and I just paid someone to do one, and it was like, boy, it was expensive.

0: is, or in person, or coming to the party, whatever the case is. Yeah, I don't know. There's just a ton of stuff. We had the Pride Parade recently, which went really well. We skated in it. It's very cool because this is the one parade where we all kind of get together, and skate in like one particular space. During the parade, this time we ended up getting soaked. Like, we finished up, which was great. And then me, Dick, Double N, and the baby stuck around to kind of watch the end and the stuff that was behind us, because the baby likes parades and dancing and loud noises and so on. But yeah, we ended up getting downpoured on, like torrential, like tornado warning downpour, wild stuff. The baby was miserable. We had to walk like 2 miles back to the beginning of the parade, past the beginning of the parade, to where the car was. So that was just a pain in the butt. Yeah, miserable experience. I don't know what the heck else is going on.
1: They had a whole
0: Unemployment.
1: festival that got rained out because of
0: Yeah,
1: that.
0: they literally canceled the whole Pride Fest. Yeah, like every year in July we do, Pride is in throughout the month of June, but based on how it's been and all the local surroundings, Rochester does their Pride festivities in July. But yeah, it was so bad, and the weather was so bad that they straight up just canceled the rest of the day. So yeah,
1: It's the first
0: it
1: year
0: was
1: that they were charging people to get in too, and they charged a bunch of people, and then it downpoured, and so it's like, oh wow, that's kind of put them in a bad situation because they could have rescheduled it, which they didn't, or make good,
0: yeah. I mean, they came out and like released a statement on the whole situation and kind of said like, hey, if you can prove that you paid, we'll give you a refund. Or you know, there were certain situations where they were like, hey, we can't really give everybody refunds if you paid cash. You know, so I know they're gonna try and make right. But yeah, it was a bummer of a day because you know, obviously we always have a good time. Pride is a lot of fun. We're big believers in celebrating diversity and inclusion, and of course, so yeah, sort of a bummer that people weren't able to celebrate the remainder of the day. I was very thankful that we did finish the parade and were able to like take our skates and stuff off before the monsoon came, basically. But yeah, it was brutal, very, very rough day. I don't know, man. What else has been going on?
1: I don't know. You've been doing a lot of concerts, I'm sure.
0: Yeah, concerts, working all the time, of course. You know, there's weeks where I literally work like 4 to 5 different jobs in 1 week. It is really, really tiring. I'm worn out and I need to slow down. I say that year after year. I hope that I'm going to listen one of these times. But yeah, I don't know. Things are ultimately pretty good. I've got some work conferences coming up. In September, actually, there's two. They're going to send me to New Orleans for one, which will be fun. I've never been. So that'll be kind of cool. And the other one's in Michigan, which is like, meh, whatever. So
1: Do you
0: we'll see.
1: what was I gonna ask? Do you have games coming up too, right?
0: Yeah, actually, we do have a month from today, I think it is, August 29th, we're going to play Mohawk Valley in the Albany area. So for those that don't know, the Mohawk Valley Roller Derby men's team is getting back on the track and hopefully going to make you know, a team and get back to sanctioned gameplay. So to do that, they need some help, and we're going to get them one of their games to get them back going again. And it'll be exciting. You know, I think we have the potential to beat them, and we haven't done that in any games or scrimmages before. So of course I don't want to get ahead of myself, but it would be nice to end our season on a win against some of our friends and a team that really like we sprouted because of Mohawk Valley, or you know, the Quad Fathers. I forget what they used to call themselves. Yeah, I don't know.
1: I think you're right,
0: I
1: Quad
0: forget.
1: Fathers,
0: Yeah, but I forget what else did they call them? Was it always Mohawk
1: It was
0: Valley?
1: Mohawk Valley Roller Derby, was it? I don't
0: There was
1: know.
0: a different acronym. There was a different name before. when I played for them. But then we

0: We spawned the fear off of that with Sky and Dick and Matt Biondic and myself and you and so
1: Yeah.
0: if not for the Quad Fathers,
1: Coolio, yeah.
0: yeah, Pulio,
1: Yeah.
0: Rufo, those guys. Well,
1: Yeah.
0: yeah, Rufo,
1: Yep.
0: Oxen, those guys. Yeah, we all
1: Yeah.
0: after like my first year with the Quad Fathers, we all came and played for the Fear. So yeah, it's just crazy how things happen. Yeah, so it'll be a great game. It'll be a lot of fun.
1: Yeah, I see.
0: It'll
1: I was
0: be
1: talking with
0: exciting to get there.
1: when I was up at the divisional playoffs up in Canada. So I saw Slay up there. I might have mentioned this on the last show, but Slay was telling me all about them getting back together. And I said, "Is Joe playing?" And she said, "No." And it's like,
0: Yeah, I think he I think he's like done. I'm not sure. I don't even know the last time that Joe skated, not to be, funny or disrespectful or anything, but I don't even know if Joe really skates anymore. So,
1: yeah, so yeah,
0: it was
1: they,
0: great to see him involved in some way, shape, or form, and I hope he is.
1: yeah,
0: But
1: that's what I was thinking too. It's like,
0: yeah, I haven't seen him in a million years either, so hopefully he'll just be around. That'll be awesome. And we
1: sure.
0: love Mohawk Valley and any of those folks, so it'll be good to get out there and play. So
1: I told
0: yeah, there's
1: Slay,
0: cool stuff going on.
1: I said, "Slay, you got to start up the tournament again, now that Mohawk Valley's back, right?
0: Be great. Yeah, we would love to get the Mohawk Valley Cup going again. That would be cool.
1: Yeah, that'd be awesome. So, yeah, they've had a good couple tournaments up there that were a lot of fun to do every year. So,
0: You are not wrong. Yeah, and they took great care of the volunteers. I remember there was the whole fridge of like chocolate milk and stuff. It was amazing.
1: Oh man. Oh yeah. It Burn Dairy had something to do with it. So they were the ones bringing it in every day. So that was cool. Yeah, it's funny as I had I don't know if I can talk about this. Maybe I can. I post a divisional questionnaire, asking me how I felt about how it went and everything, and I really gave it all stars because, man, when there's a place where you go where you don't have to worry about being charged for parking, you have food whenever you want it. There's a room full of food
0: Sure.
1: that you can go into. They had lots of little
0: Yeah.
1: things to give
0: No, it's
1: away.
0: great.
1: Yeah, so and that's what, I remember all the good times going to Rome, New York, so I'd love to do it
0: Yeah, we were
1: again.
0: definitely very lucky.
1: Yeah, it was always a very cool place. And what's funny is I actually did roller derby for I think a year or two, or I did it at least a year. Siege too, Siege of Central New York. That was a fun one. Yeah, so I did I never really did tournaments in the beginning because I thought, man, I gotta learn this sport before I'm gonna go and try to do it someplace else. And then,
0: Well, that's a good thought.
1: but Siege didn't care. They kept asking me like the first year. It's funny. I have this. I don't know if you can see this or not.
0: Nice
1: Yeah,
0: throwback.
1: the tournament that didn't
0: Tournament
1: happen.
0: that never happened.
1: Yeah, the tournament that didn't happen. So they mailed the stuff to us. It's like, okay, it's like I think that was pretty cool. But yeah. Yeah, it's so I don't know. I wasted probably the first year of roller derby by not doing things like going, and trying other places. I think Cleveland was the very first place I ever announced outside of Rochester and Syracuse too. So, or I don't know, a lot of fun. But yeah, it's good. It's good. They're good. I'm glad they're back. And I mean,
0: Most
1: it's
0: definitely.
1: yeah, it makes another team closer too. That's for
0: You're not
1: sure.
0: wrong. We
1: Yeah,
0: like that.
1: that's
0: Very
1: for sure.
0: cool, man. So I don't know. There's always a ton going on. We're very busy. Maybe we won't wait, a month before we do another show, and we'll keep up. Because I know there's definitely some that I'm missing. There's quite a bit more that we did or might. I don't know. So just bear with us as we'll hopefully get another show going. But before we get out of here, why don't there's a pretty big
1: Yeah.
0: Event going on this weekend being put on by the Dallas Derby Devils. Really exciting stuff. There's a ton of sponsors. You can go to DallasDerbyDevils.com. Let's run through at least the MRDA bracket here because I have that pulled up too.
1: Yep.
0: But there's going to be some great teams involved. And it starts Friday nice and early at 10 a.m.
1: Yeah.
0: Why don't you go ahead and tell us what the first couple of games are
1: So
0: there, Cam?
1: we got the first game's going to be Puget Sound Outcasts versus Chicago Bruise Brothers, and the wonderful winner of that gets to go against Denver later that day, later Friday, 6 p.m. So Denver kind of gets a bye, and that's kind of like a first round too. And then we have Yalhala taking on Pittsburgh Undead. You know, I've watched the Yalhala team, and they started out, they were really, really good last year. And I'm not saying that they took a step back or anything, but they did lose some main characters of the team, you know, but they still have solid team. Don't get me wrong. That ought to be a fantastic game against Pittsburgh Undead. Pittsburgh Undead really did nothing but boost their team in the off season. I guess if there was an off season, there really isn't. But, you know, by bringing in, Rad was brought in the year before, but, you know, they also have now Senior Wiener and D-Ray and, just some really solid players from around here. But that's going to be a good game. And the winner of that game gets to go up against Concussion, which I'm guessing is the 2 seed. I think the 1 seed's Denver. I don't know how St. Louis could. Well, I'm not saying that. Maybe the seed numbers don't matter, but because they don't really say the seeds in the second round. So, but we've got some other ones too. Do you want to go and jump on the next one?
0: Sorry, did you say the 2 p.m. game?
1: I didn't. That's one I left off.
0: No, perfect. All right. This is actually one that I'm really looking forward to.
1: Yeah.
0: We've got the Carolina Wrecking Balls taking on Casco Bay. I think that's going to be a fantastic game. The winner there is going to go on to take on California Roller Derby. Now, the thing about California Roller Derby, that's pretty much just like the California Super Team. There was, you know, a few teams before. Not so much now. It's just like one Super California team. So either team, Carolina or Casco. And that is a fun little three-way bracket there, all C teams. We've got Carolina, Casco, and California.
1: Yeah, and I think doesn't Sammy play for California? There's a few players for California.
0: I'm pretty sure our buddy Sammy does play for California, but will not be there this weekend, unfortunately.
1: Yeah, I saw that.
0: They do have a sheet with their band, Coaches. Go check out Sammy's band, Coaches. I think they're freaking hilarious.
1: Yeah.
0: Good stoner rock. But yeah, Casco against Carolina is going to be a great game. I think just the edge is going to go to Carolina on that one. I think they're just going to be able to outlast, I'll say. The next game, we have Philadelphia, the Hooligans taking on Race City. And the winner of that game has a tough start to their Saturday, as they will take on the Gatekeepers in round two. I think, again, I'm just going to say Race City is probably going to, you know, outlast that one. I think they'll have, you know, a little bit deeper of a bench and a little bit, you know, a little bit of an edge there. So I think it's going to end up being Gatekeepers and Race City on Saturday afternoon.
1: Wow. Those are some great matchups too. You know, it's like, and obviously we've been following the season, and the Gatekeepers pretty much have beaten every team in this playoffs. Yeah pretty much. Yeah. I think they even played California, I think. And it's like, they have wins, you know, so, which is, you know, I think maybe they, I said it last year that they might, maybe it wasn't last year, but this year for sure. We'll see what happens, because when we don't have a championship, we're not going to have the Western Hemisphere versus the Eastern Hemisphere or anything, which is a bummer. But
0: We won't have champs. I mean, you know, the Western Hemisphere Cup is our own version of champs, and on this, you know, half of the world at least. So
1: yeah, it's but we did the Western Hemisphere as well before the very first one, I believe. So, those are some solid games. With who do you feel? I mean, looking at the list of everybody, and like I said, California's a wild card because they're like an all-star team from the West Coast, you know. So it's like, but who do you feel? I mean, and we've seen numbers from them, so it's not like we haven't seen them play this year. That's for sure.
0: I think it's going to come down to some combination of the Gatekeepers, Concussion, and Denver again, you know, and California might sneak into three. I think ultimately, second, third, and fourth place are going to be really, really interesting. I think the gatekeepers are going to come back
1: Yeah.
0: and take the cup home again. You know, I think after last year where they came in third place or whatever it was, to go from you know, first for several years to go to third, I think was not exactly what they were looking for. So I think it's like they're going to be back with a vengeance, and I think they're
1: Yeah.
0: going to take it home this year.
1: The game that they lost last year in the playoffs to concussion was probably one of the best games of roller derby last year.
0: Sure.
1: Yeah,
0: Yeah, I mean,
1: it was a close game, and it really came down to who could get the jammers out at the end, you know. I remember that very well. That was an awesome game, and we were I mean, listen, we have friends on every team. You know, we had had someone from concussion on before that, as well as obviously all our friends from the Gatekeepers. So, yeah, so I feel the same way, kind of. I think, you know, Denver and concussion, they kind of been like playing each other a lot. So I have a feeling it's going to come down to them at least. You know, when it comes down to the final four and obviously the gatekeepers, and I think California, just because, but you never know who can be there and who can't too. So I did see like all the posted rosters. And it's interesting that, so I love to see any of the team, those C teams there, but, I'm probably going to go to California against the Gatekeepers, and then that's going to make two very, very tight games in the quarter or the semifinals.
0: sure.
1: You know, and that's when I'll have the Gatekeepers probably win, as well as concussion, I think, and then we'll get a final that I thought we should have, that should have been the final of champs. That's what I was thinking it was going to be at least. So, but we will that I think that I think the Gatekeepers, they, you know, they do probably have a little bit of a chip on their shoulder because of their continuous excellence, you know, and I think, you know, I mean, they want to get back up there. So we'll see what happens. I could be wrong. Maybe but concussion had their number. So, you know,
0: You're not wrong.
1: if it comes down to those two teams in the finals, we all win, you know. We definitely all win. So
0: Most definitely.
1: yeah, I think that, you know, that is fantastic.
0: You want to talk? Do you want to touch on the WFTDA bracket?
1: Yeah, I definitely do. I'm gonna have to blow it up for a second. Hold on here so I can see it.
0: What's the event called?
1: It's called the Contenders Cup. It's the
0: Contenders
1: D
0: Cup.
1: it's the D2s. And the D2s are, I have a little special place in my heart for them, because I got to announce at the D2s when they were in Pittsburgh, and we've talked about it a few times.
0: Yeah, a time or two.
1: Yeah, at least. And I was like, I was lucky to be there. That's all I can say. So we've got
0: Yeah,
1: the so
0: no
1: these
0: problem.
1: we've got the D2s, and they'll be going at the same time. It looks like they're going to have two tracks going at the same time. I gotta think if they're in the same place. Or, you know, because they could be next door to each other. Nevertheless, it starts Friday at noon, with Nashville Roller Derby against
0: Well, it
1: Assassin.
0: looks like it starts Friday at the graphic. Are you looking at the pink Dallas Derby Devils graphic?
1: Yeah. Oh,
0: Yeah,
1: 10
0: okay, so
1: a.m.
0: it's
1: I'm
0: weird. Go
1: sorry.
0: lower to
1: Oh,
0: game one
1: yeah.
0: because
1: Sorry.
0: I'm
1: They got one at 10. They got one at 10 a.m. I didn't see that. They didn't usually put you know,
0: Yeah, you would think it would go in some type of order. That's a little bit weird.
1: okay. So it's River City Roller Derby versus Atlanta Roller Derby. That's the first game Friday. Then the second game I just talked about, Nashville Roller Derby and Assassination City Roller Derby, which is, I'm not really familiar with any of them. I mean, I see the scores from them all the time, but then we got Twin Valleys Roller Derby, which I've seen play. Very, very good team. And that's at 2 o'clock playing Fort Myers Roller Derby. Big Easy from New Orleans is there going up against Carolina Roller Derby. You know, Carolina Roller Derby is interesting because I don't think they're that old a team, to be honest with you. They could be, and I'm just not giving them the credit. But I remember my friend lives down in outside of Raleigh, and I think that's where they're from. And it's like, I asked him, you know, do you ever see any stories about it or anything? And he didn't. But I looked up on their, I think their Facebook page. But nevertheless, they're playing the Big Easy Roller Derby, and then 6 p.m. Friday night, you got Capital City Crushers versus Texas Roller Girls. That's some history right there in itself. We do have some teams that are getting the bye, so whoever wins between Nashville and Assassination City is going to be playing No Coast Roller Derby. And that's Saturday at 10 a.m. Oh, there's an 8 a.m. game. Sorry, I jumped it again. Whoever wins the Twin Valley Valley Roller Derby in Fort Myers plays against the winner of Big Easy in Carolina. That's interesting. So they're not going to get, they're only getting three byes in this. And then so three byes and then a game winner third and game winner four are going to play each other. So we really don't know who that's going to be. And then, like I said, at 10 a.m., it's a No Coast Roller Derby versus the winner of Nashville. I said that already, Assassination City. And then we have at 12, Twin City Roller Derby playing the winner of Capital City Crushers in Texas. Oh, I know why the time's all spread out, because both tournaments are playing here at the same time.
0: Yeah, it's the same time,
1: yeah,
0: right?
1: Yeah, so they're trying to make space. So that's why there's, you know, that's interesting. That's probably why they set the bracket up.
0: Yeah.
1: This is the D2s. I've only seen the D2s that have played Rochester, or Rochester have gone to play. And
0: I think I don't know. Sorry to cut you off there. I got excited. I think Atlanta is going to take this one.
1: Yeah, they're a big city. They got a big team. Yeah.
0: I mean, Atlanta's a great team. I think we've seen, I think we've also seen their B team in whiffed a postseason, you know, if I'm not mistaken. And maybe even similarly with Nashville. Don't hold me to that. But I think we might have seen them before. So it's potential. And then Discordia's, I think, will also be a pretty good team. That's like a borderless team.
1: Yeah, yeah.
0: So that team might have a fair amount of success too.
1: Yeah, I think so. I think, yeah, it's tough not to go with the big team. Like even Texas. Texas is definitely a solid team in there too. But I like Atlanta. This is up in the air. I will say you have to pay $10 if you want to watch this, or $20, sorry, for the whole weekend of video, I believe, and the MRDA is free. So it's interesting how they're going to, like, they must have two different. I wonder how this integration between the two leagues, MRDA and WFTDA, how this is happening, because I know that they have different staff for both tournaments.
0: I mean, the whole thing's pretty fascinating, I will say, you know, and I'm not sure if like one person did the staffing one group did the staffing for both sets, or if each, you know, league or each blah, blah, blah. I don't know. So I'm sure it was a ton. This is outside of like a World Cup or, you know, some other events. This is one of the bigger derby events that we've seen in some time. It's a pretty big lift, I would say. It's very exciting.
1: So I do have to, I need to put in a disclaimer. They're on central time there. So everything is an hour.
0: Oh yeah. Everything that we've said
1: is an hour early.
0: Yeah.
1: Yeah. So, I wanted to throw that out there, cause I was like, okay, that's right. You know, it's an hour away, but yeah. So yeah, but this is going to be a big deal, and this is, I think that this is the first sort of kind of combination between these two groups in a very long time. So it could lead to more, it may, who knows, you know, but the D2s were, something that I loved, or that they used to do in the olden days, is they would have the tournaments in like all the divisional tournaments and stuff, but they would have the best D2 teams from those regions to play each other. And then the D2 teams would go to championship weekend, and they would have like the top four D2 teams play each other whoever wins the D2 title. So, and then the one year I did it, they did the whole D2. That's all it was D2s. So that was a little bit different than how they used to do it. And this is like kind of going that way as well. So, I definitely will have a lot of fond memories of it, but I probably won't see too much of it unless they like, forget to shut off they'll show you the previews. And then if you don't, they don't shut it off, it'll just keep going. And it's like, we'll see. I know there's a lot of stuff going on this weekend. There's also, you know, a SummerSlam too. That's sure. Saturday and Sunday, as you know, there's all sorts of things.
0: Lots of stuff that we're interested in this weekend, Cashman. Lots of stuff going on.
1: But I'll make time for that MRDA. Definitely. because
0: gonna
1: they'll
0: be
1: be.
0: some great games. And who doesn't love a free stream?
1: Yeah.
0: Like, I can't be there, so I certainly like the idea of watching for free.
1: Yeah, me too, definitely. So,
0: Something to think about, right?
1: yeah, you bet.
0: All right, man. Well, hey, it was really good catching up with you.
1: It was.
0: We should certainly do this a little bit more so it's not so weird every month, but I don't know. Maybe we'll get on a regular schedule one of these days because I sure do. I love you and
1: Yeah.
0: I love talking here and there and
1: Yeah.
0: I miss doing this. So let's try and get back into it a little bit.
1: How about this? We'll try. How about August 15th is the next Rock City game. We'll try to do one before then.
0: That
1: So
0: sounds good to
1: that
0: me.
1: okay. So there. That's a that is a that is penciled in,
0: That's a
1: as we
0: reasonable
1: say.
0: goal.
1: Yeah.
0: Yeah, reasonable goal.
1: All right. Well, we must get out of
0: Sounds
1: here
0: good. We're
1: then.
0: going to go ahead and get out of here. Thank you for hanging out with us. Thank you for playing along. We love you a lot. We are listening to Derby Rocks. We'll catch you next time.

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4: Yeah, that'd be us. And we don't outgas here. Here with my good buddy Bix. My name's George. This is Remembering the Future every Friday, 8 to 10 p.m., where we, just like Shakespeare's weird sisters throwing into a kettle and it's bubble, bubble, toil and trouble, and we try to come up with stuff that will change the course of history. That was Bix's idea. I can't take credit for that. But, we have a phenomenal show for you today. And might as well just get started. We dug up this old vinyl from a duo by the name of Godley and Krim. And they were in a band called 10cc before going out solo. They were in other bands before that, but got into a lot of production. And the vinyl is such good quality that we're going to play some tunes from them today.